and I am sad and everyone around me is sad, but I haven't truly connected with it. But also I don't want to like sit and brew about it and be like, man, this is like the last time I'm doing everything. It's nice to know that this is the last time I'm doing some of these things, but in the end, I just think it kind of brings me down because it's supposed to be a happy thing and I should feel accomplished. And I do feel accomplished because 4 years ago, I was thinking about it 4 years ago today or around this time, I was graduating with a brace, a torn ACL, and not going to see any of my high school friends and people that I've basically grown up with since like kindergarten, I guess. And then everyone's going to different places. But then I guess over the summer, I didn't even talk to that many of them because they were all just doing their own thing. And it just kind of hit me when I left for college that I'm not seeing any of those people again. But I still kept up good communication with and contact with most of them. So I guess the people that I wanted to. So that will be the same story that I'll tell when I graduate. But I guess I've had bigger connections in college because I guess you go through so much more in college because you're living away from home, you're doing different things, you are experiencing life differently than high school. Because I feel like high school is kind of a hold your hand to get to college, and then college is like the real deal. And now it's like, all right, you're off your own. Off on your own for the rest of your life. Anyway, because I've been gone for 2 weeks, there, I guess, has been a lot of different things that have happened. But I tried to keep these on a lighter note, at least for the bigger stories. So might as well just hop into it because this is what you guys are here for. So if you had the return of the dodo bird on your 2026 bingo card, if you still do those, you can collect your winnings because this week the Dallas-based biotechnology company called Colossal Biosciences dropped an announcement that is basically they hatched a healthy chicken chicks using entirely artificial 3D printed plastic eggs. So why are you talking about chickens when the headline is, like I just said, the dodo bird that's been extinct since the late 17th century? That's because this artificial egg is a gateway to de-extinction. To bring a bird back that hasn't walked in the earth for over 300 years, you can't really just grow it in a test tube. You need a vessel that can replicate the incredibly complex environment of a natural eggshell. So these high-tech artificial eggs look like black coffee pods with a honeycomb-esque bottom and a clear flat top. And the honeycomb structure is engineered to let oxygen pass through while keeping the internal fluids from leaking out. And Colossal's chief biology officer, Andrew Pask, noted that this is a massive proof of concept, and they've already scaled this tech to hatch over 24 chickens. The next step is building bigger pods to accommodate the embryos of the dodo and the giant moa. But the actual genetics, because the internet's comments are flooded with people asking if we're about to build like a real-life Jurassic Park, because of course when people realize that you can bring back animals from the dead, they're just going to go all in. But Colossal isn't cloning a dodo from a drop of amber. What they're doing is sequencing the genome of the dodo using ancient DNA fossils and comparing it to the closest living relative, which is the Nicobar pigeon. Scientists are using gene editing tools to modify the germ cells of the pigeon, tweaking the traits of the embryo, which aligns with the physical blueprint of a dodo. So what was a dodo, you know? Pop culture has spent centuries roasting this bird, painting it as this kind of stupid animal that practically invented its own death. But evolutionary biologists point out that the dodo was actually a masterpiece of minimalist evolution. They lived exclusively on the isolated island of Mauritius in the Indian Ocean because Mauritius had absolutely no natural predators. The dodo didn't need to fly, hide, or build nests in high trees. Over thousands of years, nature stripped away their heavy wing muscles, their head shrank, and their beaks grew longer and curved to easily forage for fallen fruits and roots on the rocky ground. But they didn't die out because they were dumb. They died out because humans turned up in the 1600s and brought along a lot of invasive species like rats, pigs, macaws, goats. And the dodos, who laid only one egg a year right on the ground, didn't stand a chance against an overnight ecosystem collapse. So naturally, the scientific community split down the middle on this because critics like paleontologist Julian Hume have argued on academic forums that what we're getting isn't a true dodo, it's just a genetically modified pigeon engineered to look like a dodo. They call it a facsimile, pointing out that the original subtropical jungles of Mauritius have changed drastically, and an engineered animal might struggle to survive in the wild, of course. But Colossal CEO Ben Lamb is leaning into the conservation angle. The company argues that this technology isn't just a gimmick to put the

dodo in a zoo. The artificial egg technology can be deployed immediately to save avian and reptile species that are currently on the brink of extinction today. So it's an incredibly wild time to be alive, because extinction might no longer be a permanent destination, but just a temporary setback. But of course, you're not getting the real deal. Just more of a, might you say, dupe of an animal? Okay, continuing on, that was kind of all I had for the. I have a lot of longer songs, I guess, later on. So that's just kind of like a short segment that I had. But I have a new song, and I actually played one of their other new songs, probably like one of the first few shows of this semester. It's by a band or a man called Anatar, and he has a lot of good dancey songs. And the one that dropped a few months ago called Talk to You is big. It's big. It's all over my social media. It's everywhere. Everyone's using it for like when they post on Instagram or TikTok. It's the audio that plays in the background, and it's a really good song. So he dropped another song, and this one's called Like It. And it's just dance floor, hypnotic, house groove, whatever you would like to call that. And I don't think this is a song that you can just not bob your head to. So this is another with Like It.

That was another. I think that's how you say it. It's like another without the E, the H-E of after the T. Makes sense? Okay, continuing on. I know I talked about a virus, probably, what is it? I've skipped so many. Maybe a month ago, maybe 3 weeks ago. But there's another little virus upset that's happening. Yeah, sorry, I was going to do another segment. Okay, I guess I started talking about the virus, so I guess I'll just do this one. Anyway, pivoting to the global, the World Health Organization has officially declared the ongoing Ebola outbreak in the Democratic Republic of the Congo and Uganda a public health emergency of international concern, and this has dominated the international headlines over the past 2 days. So obviously, everyone on social media, they see Ebola, they see emergency. Everyone is trying to figure out what's happening. So let me just unpack what is going on. First, the numbers reported by the WHO, I guess, and the European Center for Disease Prevention and Control. As of this week, health authorities have tracked 8 laboratory confirmed cases, 246 suspected cases, and 80 suspected deaths, primarily concentrated in the Ituri province in the eastern DRC, Dominican Republic of the Congo. There's also documented cross-border spread with cases confirmed in the DRC's capital of Kinshasa and 2 infected individuals currently in intensive care across the border in Uganda. But what is this global health officials deeply concerned isn't just the speed of the transmission, but the specific strain of this virus. So when you think of the major West African Ebola epidemic from like a decade ago, that was caused by the Zaire Ebola virus. For the Zaire strain, medical science came through, and we have a highly effective licensed vaccines that target targeted therapeutic treatments. But this current outbreak, however, is caused by the Bundibugyo virus, sure, and it's a much rarer variant of Ebola, and currently there are no licensed vaccines or specific antiviral treatments available for it. Of course. So furthermore, the outbreak is unfolding in a highly complex humanitarian environment, and the eastern DRC is dealing with a significant ongoing insecurity and population displacement, which makes traditional public health measures like contact tracing, setting up isolation clinics, and community engagement incredibly difficult to execute. The WHO noted that at least 4 healthcare workers have died from symptoms consistent with the hemorrhage fever, which signals that the infection prevention measures inside local clinics are under immense strain. So, what does this mean for America? The short answer is just don't panic. The WHO Director General Tedros Ghebreyesus, sure. This name, I don't think anyone can pronounce on first try, so you can't come for me about that. But he explicitly stated that while this is a serious regional emergency requiring global funding and scientific acceleration, it does not currently meet the criteria for a global pandemic emergency. Crucially, the WHO is not recommending any international travel or trade restrictions. So, public health agencies in the U.S., including the CDC, maintain that the immediate risk to the American public is exceptionally low. Ebola is not an airborne virus like COVID or the flu, and it can't be transmitted by casual contact, breathing the same air, or sitting next to someone on a plane. It requires direct contact with the bodily fluids of an infected person who is actively showing severe symptoms. So our domestic hospitals have rigid, deeply ingrained isolation and screening protocols established over the last 12 years, specifically designed to flag travel histories and isolate potential pathogens long before they reach the community. The declaration of an international emergency is a financial and logistical siren, and it's designed to unlock global resources, rush scientists to Central Africa to begin clinical trials on the experimental Bundibugyo therapeutics and help local authorities just contain the virus at the source. And if you remember a couple weeks ago, I mentioned the hantavirus. So I have a mini update on that coming up later. So stay tuned because we have another music break. And this one is actually brought to you by my mom.

She didn't sing it, but she recommended that I play this because it came out, I think, last week. So I would have if I didn't go to Disney, God forbid. But this is by Fits in the Tantrums, and it's a song about California. And Fits in the Tantrums, I actually went and saw them in concert because they opened for One Republic, the favorite band at Chapman Radio, back in like 2017, 2018 maybe. But this song is called Good Morning California, and it's a high energy, infectious anthem packed with bright horns and palm tree vibes. And it's the perfect single for their upcoming deluxe album called Man on the Moon, parentheses, the Galaxy Edition. So get your dancing shoes on. Here is Good Morning California.

right. That was actually a shorter song than I thought, but we are back again. And I feel like that honestly could be a pretty good song too. I wonder what a study would be if you listen to that song first thing when you woke up, and it's probably like a movie. You just start dancing and snapping your fingers while you're getting ready. Anyway, continuing on, next segment. The 70th annual Eurovision Song Contest, if you know what that is, wrapped up in Europe this past week, and the entire continent is reeling from the historic and completely unexpected victory. Bulgaria, a country that only joined the contest in 2005 and didn't even participate in the last three editions due to budget constraints, took home the iconic glass microphone. So the woman of the hour is a 27-year-old pop star named Dara. She swept the grand final with her track called Bangaranga. Oh, maybe I probably should have downloaded that song. That probably would have been a good idea. Well, maybe you guys could look it up on yourself. Sorry. If you haven't heard it yet, yeah, just look it up. It's called Bangaranga. Bangaranga. And it's actually a Japanese patois slang for a riot. That is exactly what she brought to the stage. She delivered this incredibly intense, ultra-choreographed, high-energy dance routine, singing in English, and the performance completely galvanized the European public vote. So what makes it so wild is that Dara wasn't even on the radar as a top three favorite going into the Eurovision week. In interviews with Bulgarian national television just after the semifinals, she casually mentioned she wasn't expecting a win at all, stating that she just loved being on the stage and was grateful for the support. But the internet talk across TikTok and X exploded after her live semifinal performance, which created a massive groundswell of fan votes that overpowered traditional Eurovision powerhouses like Sweden, which is where, actually, never mind, Italy and Ukraine. So for those listening on this side of the Atlantic where I am, who maybe only know Eurovision because of that one Will Ferrell movie that came out a couple years ago, here's a quick history lesson on what this cultural phenomenon actually is. So Eurovision was created back in 1956 by the European Broadcasting Union, and the original goal wasn't just to find catchy pop songs, but

to have a high-tech experiment to unite a fractured post-World War II Europe through a live, simultaneous international television broadcast. And the very first contest had just 7 countries participating in Lugano, Switzerland. And cut to 2026, it has evolved into a massive, glittering spectacle watched by over 160 million people worldwide. And it's a launching pad for a lot of global icons. ABBA won it in Sweden in 1974 with Waterloo. Celine Dion won it representing Switzerland in 1988. And in recent years, it gave us the Italian rock band Maneskin. You've heard of them. You've heard their songs. But the mechanics of the voting are notoriously brutal and political. Each participating country sends in a professional jury of music industry insiders, but their votes only count for 50% of the total. The other half comes from the global public viewing audience via televoting, and this frequently leads to neighborly voting blocks where Scandinavian countries vote for each other or Balkan nations share points. But for Bulgaria, to break through that deeply entrenched political voting system after a 3-year hiatus means Bangaranga had to be just this undeniable objective cultural reset. So Dara explained that the philosophy behind the song as a refusal to lead through fear, aiming to show the world that anything is possible. So judging by the charts this morning, Europe agrees. I'm actually going to find this. Hold on. I need to turn up my volume. And hopefully I have internet because it's not loading. Oh, there's an ad. Of course. Give me a second. Sorry to my 2 listeners out there. Okay. Hold on. Okay. Here's Bangaranga.

Anyway, actually pretty good beat, if you could even hear that at all. Sorry, poor planning on my part. But anyway, I would actually listen to that Bongoronga, I guess is how she's saying it. So maybe it's like a whole Gangnam Style, Gangnam Style. Like he says Gangnam Style, but I guess how you pronounce it is actually Gangnam Style. Back from 20 years ago, sounds like. Anyway, that is Eurovision, and I'm going to take a break and do another song, because this is not Bongoronga, but I can't do a new music that happened this week without talking about Drake. And I don't normally listen to Drake, just because I think he's an artist who just puts out whatever he wants, and he has a lot of loyal fans that they'll listen to his music. So basically what happened, and this is me doing no research, this is just what I saw online, but maybe about a month ago, he teased a new album called Iceman, and he had this big block of ice in Toronto, Canada, which is where he's from, and it's this big block in the middle of the city, and people are like, start chipping at it, and he just posted it on Twitter, and it's just like, Iceman out May, whatever, it came out last Friday. But when it came out, and I remember because I was with Teresa and Ryan is a pretty big Drake fan, but he like gasped audibly, he was like, oh! And I was like, whoa, what? He's like, Drake dropped his album. And I was like, oh, whatever. He's like, but he didn't drop one. He didn't drop two. He dropped three albums all in the same time. So obviously you're a Drake fan. You are obsessed with this. But I don't know how many songs total, 43 tracks, actually, because the three albums are called Iceman, Habibti, and Maid of Honor. And he released all these tracks simultaneously as what people believe as a strategic power move to reclaim his cultural dominance and to shatter just the streaming records from now. Because after his high profile feud with Kendrick Lamar, I'd say that Drake lost that massively, because Kendrick Lamar is not like us, truly dissed him. And then he sang that at the Super Bowl, and I was like, So this is Drake's bounce back. I listened to some of the songs while I was trying to pick one that I think personally I would listen to, and also isn't just, I mean, most of them talk about ass and like sex and yada yada yada, but this one is different. It's called Ho Phase, so it's actually not too different, but it has a good beat,

0: And this one is one that's actually blowing up all over social media. So I would just say give it a chance and wait until like halfway through. I'm not the biggest Drake fan, but I can't talk about new music without talking about Drake. So here is Whole Phase.
1: What am I supposed to think about?
2: Settling down soon, babe. Settling down. I don't want you all over the world no more. You've seen a lot of stuff. It's good enough. Got you to settle down and give me them grandbabies.
1: You're ruining my day. I'm having motion, Mom. It's like that.

Anyway, that is Ho Phase by Drake. Hopefully you enjoyed that. I feel like the second half of that song will probably be playing at the infamous bars that I'll be going to the next few days. So I will keep you updated because I will be in contact with these listeners in 3 days. Anyway, continuing on, this past week was the 79th annual Cannes Film Festival, which, I mean, it kicked off this week, and it transforms the iconic Boulevard de la Crucette into the epicenter of world cinema. So every May, the film industry descends on France for 12 days of high fashion, intense business deals, and legendary standing ovations. They last like almost 10 to 15 minutes. But this year, the festival kicked off with a poster featuring Gina Davis and Susan Sarandon on the set of Thelma and Louise, and they paid homage to Ridley Scott's classic film, and the French actress Aya Hedaya is serving as the master of ceremonies for the opening and closing of the gala, and the red carpet looks have been stunning, and there's everyone from India to China stars in massive waves on fashion blogs. So what's fascinating about the 2026 lineup is the distinct shift in energy. So compared to previous years, the festival is notably lighter on a massive blockbuster Hollywood studio films. But instead, Cannes is leaning heavily into the roots of a champion of bold, visionary, international auteur cinema. And so the festival opened with the world premiere of Pierre Salvadori's The Electric Kiss, which is a witty 1920s period romantic comedy set in Paris, starring Pio Amadori and Anis Demoustier. Right. But the real buzz of the opening days came from two cinematic legends receiving honorary Palme d'Or trophies. And first was The Lord of the Rings director Peter Jackson, who was honored for his monumental contribution to filmmaking.

from a pool of 21 films. So right now, early critics are raving about Pedro Almodóvar's Bitter Christmas, and the hype is building for the midnight screening of South Korean director Yoon Sang-ho's sci-fi horror film called Colony. And to understand why a 22-minute standing ovation at Cannes can make or break a movie's entire financial future, you kind of have to look at the history. The festival was originally supposed to debut in September 1939, and it was created as a direct democratic alternative to the Venice Film Festival, which at the time had fallen under the heavy ideological control of Benito Mussolini and Adolf Hitler, right? So the French government wanted a festival that celebrated artistic freedom without political interference. However, opening night was September 1st, 1939, the exact day that Germany invaded Poland, which triggered World War II. And the festival was immediately canceled after screening just one film, which is called The Something of Notre Dame. The Hunchback of Notre Dame. It made it a Chinese character for some reason. Anyway, Cannes didn't officially get its proper start until 1946, which was relaunching in a converted casino with the mission to heal international relations through art. And then over the decades, it became the place where the film movements were born. From the French New Wave to the American indie boom of the 1990s, when Quentin Tarantino took home the Palme d'Or for Pulp Fiction, the mix of high art, historical weight, and the sheer Riviera glamour is why, even in an era dominated by streaming algorithms, the entire world still stops to look at what's happening on these red steps of France. Now, continuing on, actually, I'm gonna keep going for another segment because I realize I only have two songs left and I need some breaks. But I did a little post-grad research, I guess you can say, where I found facts about people being done with college and like the job market and stuff like that. Because I think it's interesting. And of course, with everything going on with people talking about AI and whatever the hell, interesting facts that I found. So here we are. According to the latest data from the Federal Reserve Bank of New York, the unemployment rate for recent college graduates has climbed to about 5.7%. And so if you're looking for a traditional full-time job right out of the gate, only about 30% of 2026 grads are landing them immediately, which is a steep drop from 41% just a couple of years ago. The market has slowed to paces that they hadn't seen since the post-Great Recession era, and the traditional industries like tech and finance have been tightening their belts and shedding about 9,000 jobs a month. So if you open up social media like TikTok or Reddit specifically, the post-grad community is just going through it, talking about ghost job apocalypse, where companies post openings but never actually hire. And a big conversation this year is obviously AI, but the reality is more nuanced than just a robot taking your job. It's more about task automation. AI tools are handling the routine, process-heavy tasks that traditionally served as the entry-level first step. So because of this, a recent Dallas Fed paper found that AI exposure is slowing down entry-level hiring while boosting the wages of experienced workers who manage those tools. However, the National Associations of Colleges and Employers found that the demand for AI skills in entry-level job descriptions has nearly tripled since last fall. Over a third of all entry-level job posts are now explicitly require you to know how to use AI tools. And employers aren't necessarily looking to replace you, they just want to hire a human who knows how to use AI to be more productive. So where is everyone actually ending up? They're seeing a fascinating trades office inversion where white-collar entry jobs have dipped, sectors like specialized engineering, infrastructure, and advanced technical trades are booming, partly driven by building out the data centers needed to power the AI revolution itself. So for the average bachelor's degree holder, the underemployment rate is sitting at around 41.5%, meaning about 4 out of 10 grads are taking jobs that don't strictly require a degree in the short term. The class of 2026 is handling this with a lot of practical grit. 69% say that they are willing to compromise on their ideal role, and 75% said that they would happily take a temporary bridging job to secure immediate income. Another massive shift is skills-based hiring. Close to 70% of employers say that they care way more about your specific demonstrable skills than the name of your major, and about half of all employers now offer degree equivalences for roles. So, since I'm feeling anxious, a lot of university career centers and industry leaders are stepping up to remind grads that a slow start does not mean a failed career. The consensus from the pros is to expand your target and show your work. Advisors are telling grads to stop focusing solely on the perfect job title and instead use resumes to highlight problems you solved, whether it was a capstone project, an internship, or a part-time retail job where you optimized the system. Employers want to see critical thinking, adaptability, and human judgment, things that AI cannot replicate. Economists also point out that the labor market moves in cycles and fields like healthcare administration, green energy, and specialized tech remain structurally desperate for young talent.
So first job out of college rarely defines your life, obviously, and

taking a non-linear path builds resistance. So I've learned to be gentle with myself, stop doom scrolling, and remember that I'm more capable than navigating this climb. And I've said this to a lot of people before, but a lot of people that I know right now do not have jobs post-grad. And obviously, it's the main question that I'm getting asked right now is, what are you doing? What are you doing? And I'm saying I'm going back home, but so is almost all of my friends. Most of my friends that aren't going home are staying out in LA. And then I ask, do you have a job? And they say no. So they're just using their parents' money to kind of live in the college-esque life for a little bit, keep drinking, keep going to the beach, doing whatever, but they don't have jobs. So I'd rather go home and not have to worry about paying rent than, wasting my parents' money on living in a place where I don't have a purpose here yet. Because of this, this song is actually, I would probably call this my graduation song, just because it's grown up with me through my childhood, and I posted my graduation pictures to it because this is a bittersweet time, and I think there's just a lot of things to it. So if you haven't gotten that hint, here's a little trivia for you. This song became a massive cultural global phenomenon and an era-defining anthem of the 90s, and it just missed out on the absolute top spot, and it peaked at a massive number 2 on the UK singles chart, which was held by Puff Daddy's I'll Be Missing You, and it reached number 12 on the US Billboard Hot 100. It was released in 1997, and it's a kind of rock song, alt rock, I'd say. If you haven't known what it is, maybe this intro will help you.

I'm ending this song kind of early because it is a little bit of a longer song, but it is obviously an amazing song. That's Bittersweet Symphony by The Verve, if you didn't get that before. Now I'm going to continue on to my fast facts. I know you guys were waiting for this. So, I almost unplugged my headset. Okay, Hantavirus update. So, the highly anticipated update on this medical mystery that has global health forums buzzing. The bizarre Hantavirus cluster linked to the MV Hondius expedition cruise ship. The outbreak completely stumped epidemiologists because Hantavirus is traditionally a land-based illness contracted from breathing in microscopic particles of rodent droppings in rural areas or barns. And discovering a cluster out in the middle of the deep blue sea on a ship carrying 147 passengers and crew across the South Atlantic, it was a big anomaly. So where things stand now is the crisis has stabilized. After a harrowing couple of weeks where the ship was moored off Cabo Verde, for testing and environmental deep cleans, what the remaining passengers have finally been released. And the outbreak saw a severe human toll with 3 confirmed deaths and several hospitalizations, but no new active cases have emerged over the past week, even though I did get an X notification saying that someone in Colorado died from the Hantavirus. But anyway, health agencies are continuing to track the released passengers through a strict 4-to-5-day monitoring window while investigators focus on the ship's initial embarkation point in Argentina, suspecting the virus was introduced via contaminated cargo before the ship ever hit open waters. Next up, San Diego mosque strategy. Kind of switching of gears, but not too bad. Tragic and heavy story out of SoCal. A deadly hate-fueled shooting took place in the Islamic Center of San Diego, the largest mosque in San Diego County, located in the Claremont neighborhood. The attack unfolded on Monday morning just ahead of midday prayers, coinciding with the start of Dhul Hijjah, one of the most sacred periods in the Islamic calendar. And the details of the coming for police are harrowing. They aim to highlight an act of profound, breathtaking heroism by the mosque's security guard, Amin Abdullah. Abdullah, a beloved father of 8, was first to confront the 2 teenage gunmen outside the building. He was targeted and fatally shot, but he managed to use his radio to alert staff inside, initiating an immediate emergency lockdown that allowed teachers to barricade classroom doors. Police Chief Scott Wall stated that his actions were pivotal in saving lives of up to 200 children huddled just 15 feet away. Tragically, the gunman killed 2 more community pillars before fleeing and turning their weapons on themselves in a nearby vehicle. And the federal investigators discovered explicit anti-Islamic writings inside the car, and the FBI has officially opened a comprehensive hate crime investigation. Switching gears again, let's check on the weather, because Mother Nature is currently putting a terrifying climate whiplash on the U.S. There's a wild 2-toned extreme weather blight that has completely split the country's infrastructure over the last week. In the Northeast and the Mid-Atlantic, summer arrived with a brutal historic vengeance. Over 30 million people found themselves under active severe heat advisories as a massive heat dome settled over the coast, pushing the heat index past 100 degrees in cities like D.C., New York, and forcing public health agencies to scramble to open cooling centers. But while the East Coast is baking, the Midwest is drowning, because currently more than 7 million people across Iowa, Minnesota, and Wisconsin were placed under active urgent flood watches, and a persistent corridor of slow-moving thunderstorms dumped inches of rain over ground, already completely saturated from spring storms. This turned residential streets into canals and threatened early crop planting. Climate scientists point to this as a classic case of weather amplification, where atmospheric systems become dangerously stagnant, leaving one half of the country maxing out the power grid for air conditioning, and the other are finding sandbags to save their homes. And last but not least, the sports side of the news, a massive bomb dropped out of the NFL world this week. If you thought the offseason quarterback carousel was done, think again. The Pittsburgh Steelers locked down future Hall of Famer Aaron Rodgers to a 1-year contract extension. He turned in a highly respectable 10-7 record in an AFC North title with Pittsburgh last season, but after a quick playoff exit, his future was kind of up in the air. The Steelers took a gamble by placing a rare, unrestricted free agent tag on him earlier this spring to protect the negotiation rights. And this week it paid off because ESPN's Adam Schefter broke down the financial details, and they're kind of crazy. The 42-year-old, by the way, quarterback, is getting a major raise, securing a 1-year deal worth up to $25 million. The biggest storyline blowing up across the NFL on the Twitter side is coaching reunion, because locking in Aaron Rodgers for another full season under Mike McCarthy, the football historians are loving this deja vu, as the famous

who spent over a decade together in Green Bay. He's entering his 22nd NFL season, and he's a legendary quarterback. And the Steelers explicitly telling what? Oh, never mind. That was just an added thing. Okay, last but not least, because I'm running out of time, I have the words of the day. First up, dictionary.com. Whilom. It's an adjective. W-H-I-L-O-M. And it means former or in the past. If something is described as whilom, that's how it's pronounced, it belongs to an earlier time or a former role that has since changed. You might come across it in older or literary writing where it can add a wistful tone. And once common in Middle English, whilom has largely faded from everyday use, but it's still standing to add a poetic flourish to your musings. And then Urban Dictionary, the least crude one that I found was breadhead. And this is someone who is someone who is addicted to obtaining money and building wealth. A money addict and fanatic. Breadheads often work more than one full-time job, and some even participate in illicit activities to obtain the bread. And a sentence is, a breadhead is like a crackhead, but for money instead of crack. If you couldn't figure that one out. Last but not least, I have one last song, and it's not a new song just because I didn't think that all of the new songs that I was listening to that came out this past week were interesting. But because this is Goodbye Forever, unfortunately for Chapman Radio, I decided to do a great goodbye song. This song actually came out in 1979, and it peaked at number 15 on the U.S. Billboard 100, and it comes from the album Breakfast in America. So if you don't know this album or this artist or this song, here you are. Thank you to my listeners. Thank you, Chapman Radio. This is DJ Alyssa out. Goodbye.

I'm chasing. 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
1: No

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What will they tell us? 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Banter Business Bangers is a must with friends and strangers and special guests. 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
1: 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My lips are tingling. 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
8: 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So wherever you're tuning in from, we appreciate it. Today's episode, we're going to be talking about Hollywood. Are you excited?
7: I am excited.
8: We're going to talk about...
7: What about Hollywood?
8: Okay, Hollywood.
7: Also, usually this format of this episode is going to be a little different.
8: Yes, we're going to experiment with something new. Shorter episodes.
7: Mm-hmm.
8: So today's episode, side effects of 2000s versus 2010s Hollywood.
7: Ooh.
8: Okay, that didn't do anything. I'm DJ Suave.
7: I am DJ Dulce.
8: Let's dive into this core question.
7: What? Which, okay, I'll figure that out later. What's the core question?
8: The core question is, how should we view Hollywood's shift from traditional studios and original films to streaming services and franchises?
7: Hmm.
8: And okay. I want to talk about this because it's actually going to help me study. But I also think it's very interesting.
7: What class is this for?
8: This is for Principles of Entertainment Marketing.
7: Pop off.
8: But it's very, very relevant to entertainment and what I look to study and explore in the field. So, yeah, let's talk about the differences with the 2000s versus 2010s. Are you familiar with the traditional major studios in Hollywood?
7: Kind of. Like, I know, is MGM still around?
8: MGM?
7: They're old, huh?
8: Yeah, they're not.
7: They're gone.
8: Yeah.
7: There's Warner Brothers, right?
8: There is.
7: Disney?
8: There's Warner Brothers. There's Walt Disney Studios.
7: There's one more I'm missing.
8: There's Universal. A few more. There's Universal Pictures. There's also Paramount Pictures.
7: Yes.
8: There was 20th Century Fox, which was relevant to the 2000s.

0: since in 2010.
1: I forgot they're not around anymore.
0: Did you say Sony Pictures, Columbia?
1: No. I forgot about them.
0: Well, let's talk about it. So, in the 2000s, Hollywood was anchored by six massive traditional studios, right? Okay,
1: yeah.
0: And essentially, the 2000s, it was very interesting because they ran... It was a... Kind of the playbook was essentially you had these star-driven actors.
1: I do recall hearing about this.
0: You had these robust mid-budget slates. And you also, relevant to the 2000s, DVD sales.
1: Boo, how sad.
0: DVD sales, and now they're gone.
1: That's not a thing anymore. That's crazy.
0: It's not a thing anymore, y'all.
1: It makes me sad.
0: So, I want to start off with some trivia, right?
1: Oh,
0: I want to go through... First, let's start with Sony Pictures Sony Pictures Motion Picture Group.
1: Okay.
0: What was the highest grossing film?
1: From Sony?
0: From Sony. In the 2000s or 2010s.
1: Was it Spider-Man? I'm just guessing. I don't know.
0: Well,
1: very close.
0: Spider-Man Far From Home 2019's third. But the biggest one from the 2010s and 2000s was actually Skyfall.
1: Oh, that was the James Bond.
0: Yes, that was the James Bond.
1: What year was that?
0: 2012.
1: See, I was too little to watch that. I think my dad really liked it, I remember.
0: Mm. Moving on. Walt Disney.
1: Mm-hmm.
0: 2000s, 2010s. What was the biggest film worldwide?
1: 2000s.
0: Or 2010s. So from 2000 up to 2019.
1: I feel like Frozen was popping off really.
0: For which one? Do you think the sequel outperformed? Do you think?
1: I'm going to say the sequel outperformed.
0: Yes. But it's actually Lion King 2019.
1: What?
0: Yes.
1: The live action?
0: Yeah.
1: I don't like that. Okay, fine.
0: I'm sorry. But Frozen 2 is up there. Frozen, Beauty and the Beast, Incredibles 2, Toy Story 4, Toy Story 3.
1: Remake.
0: Yes. Paramount, do you have any ideas? Think of a franchise. Big Paramount franchise.
1: So, I don't know. I'm not a movie person. I think...
0: You want me to tell you?
1: Is it not? The only thing that I associate now with Paramount is SpongeBob.
0: What the fuck?
1: That's not... I think that's a new acquisition.
0: Okay.
1: That's not recent.
0: It's actually Transformers. Dark
1: Wouldn't
0: of the Moon.
1: Guess that.
0: 2011.
1: I thought that was Universal.
0: It's Paramount.
1: Oh, shit.
0: Paramount.
1: They're popping off.
0: Yeah. And Universal Pictures, I'm just going to tell you the answer. Jurassic World 2015.
1: Okay.
0: Warner Bros. In 2011, Harry Potter and the Deathly Hallows.
1: Yeah.
0: Part 2. And 20th Century Studios, which is now owned by Disney.
1: It makes me sad.
0: This is the biggest film of all time in terms of the box office. Do you know what the answer is? Do you know what the answer is?
1: Of all time?
0: Of all time.
1: What year?
0: Of all time. 2009.
1: What was popping off in 2009? From Fox? Was it Titanic? When, that was
0: no,
1: in the
0: no,
1: 90s.
0: No. That was in the 90s.
1: Frick.
0: It's okay.
1: The only, like, film I know... I know Avatar. Isn't that Disney?
0: Avatar.
1: Is that it?
0: You are correct. Congratulations.
1: Yippee! I knew that
0: Avatar,
1: was a...
0: Avatar, 2009.
1: I knew that was a really popular one, but I didn't... Because Disney... Because they acquired
0: 20th Century,
1: it.
0: Yes.
1: Fox.
0: Yeah,
1: okay.
0: You know, Disney, they be gobbling up everything they can get their hands on.
1: They have
0: on.
1: So many IPs now.
0: Marvel, they gobble that up.
1: Pixar,
0: they gobble that up.
1: Avatar, who knows what else...
0: Lucasfilms.
1: Yep.
0: They acquired. Disney was popping off. So yeah, Avatar. A lot of that was because 3D spectacle, IMAX. You just had to see it in theaters, and they were charging more because it was like a premium experience.
1: Interesting.
0: For Avatar.
1: It's funny that that's the top grossing film because I feel like there's people who either love that film or they're like me where like I thought it was so boring.

0: I couldn't finish it.
1: Oh, sorry.
0: I was a kid, though.
1: So I'm going to just tell you quickly the top three highest grossing films worldwide.
0: Okay.
1: Star Wars Episode One: The Phantom Menace.
0: Oh, wow.
1: 1999.
0: Okay.
1: Number four, Avatar, Fire and Ash, 2025.
0: Okay.
1: Titanic, 1997. Avatar, The Way of Water. 2022, and then Avatar the original. So Avatar is Avatar, James Cameron, that boy was cooking.
0: I haven't seen any.
1: That boy was cooking.
0: Congrats to him. I'm glad he's doing well.
1: But anyways,
0: that's funny.
1: Fun trivia. Give it up for our participant.
0: Yippee! Thank you. Sorry, I'm not educated.
1: No, you're. That's perfectly okay. So, let's talk about the 2000s versus the 2010s.
0: Okay.
1: In terms of Hollywood, right? Let's talk about the big box office factor that I call it.
0: Mm-hmm.
1: 2000s Hollywood, star power.
0: Yeah.
1: You know, you had, with Sony, you had Will Smith, Adam Sandler.
0: Damn.
1: Those two, the go-to guys, you know?
0: Yeah.
1: Starting players for Sony. Then you also have other guys like Tom Cruise, right? For Paramount, I believe, with Mission Impossible.
0: Yes. Yeah, yeah.
1: You also had Julia Roberts and a whole bunch of other A-list stars. 2000s, right?
0: Yeah.
1: A lot of mid-budget films, mm-hmm. original ideas.
0: Mm-hmm.
1: Then we go to 2010s.
0: Oh.
1: Do you know what happened in the 2010s?
0: I don't. What happened?
1: A lot of... The emphasis began to really change to... intellectual property.
0: Oh.
1: So audience, you know, are going to see more Marvel, Star Wars, Lego, these franchises. Not that they didn't exist before, because obviously you did have the Indiana Jones series, mm-hmm. right? You had Star Wars. But now the 2010s is like, okay, we really need to shift our business model and really like focus in on developing our IP. Disney, excellent job. 2010s, give it up for Disney. They were the MVPs because...
0: Shortest applause ever.
1: they don't get too much, you know.
0: They're a little...
1: Yeah. But Disney, yeah, they went out, got Marvel, right?
0: Mm-hmm.
1: 2009.
0: Mm-hmm.
1: And they knew. Marvel has some recognizable characters.
0: Mm.
1: We have theme parks. We can sell merch. We can sell toys.
0: They're rubbing their hands together.
1: They're rubbing their hands like Birdman. They just knew. So they really capitalized on Marvel, Star Wars. Now you go to Downtown Disney.
0: There's a whole Marvel store there.
1: There's a whole Marvel store.
0: And I love Guardians of the Galaxy, even though I'm not a Marvel superhero person.
1: And then
0: I love Guardians.
1: They even, the rides, like Rise of the Resistance with Star Wars. Like
0: the
1: they're
0: whole
1: really,
0: land.
1: Yeah, they're really dedicating a lot of resources to IP and differentiating themselves from other studios.
0: Interesting.
1: But then you have some studios who kind of struggled because they didn't have that IP, right? They had like movie stars like Will Smith, Adam Sandler, Sony, but the stars, they're not selling as much. They're also kind of expensive, right? Because apparently Adam Sandler, he had a whole basketball court on a Sony lot dedicated to himself.
0: Wow.
1: He could play with his friends. The deals that they were making favored stars, like they can take a certain cut of how much
0: that's
1: the film was making.
0: Me. Wow.
1: So, yeah, for example, with Sony, it really messed them up. They didn't really have any IP outside of Spider-Man, but they were struggling with Spider-Man. Was The Amazing Spider-Man with Andrew Garfield? It wasn't as popular.
0: Ooh, I love Andrew Garfield. He's my favorite. He's so wholesome.
1: You know, I actually like The Amazing Spider-Man.
0: Are you ashamed to admit that? Or?
1: I'm ashamed. It's people kind of like, eh. Because you have the original.
0: Yeah.
1: Which is pretty good.
0: I think I'm allowed to say it because I'm a girl and I like Andrew Garfield.
1: Oh.
0: He's still a teddy bear.
1: Oh, okay.
0: Sorry, it's off topic.
1: Okay, but yeah. So, anyways, you can see how some studios were benefiting from IP.
0: Yeah.
1: Like even Universal, Fast and Furious.
0: Mm-hmm.
1: In China, they loved it. In China, for some reason.
0: How many movies do they make of that? There's a roller coaster now that they're building.
1: They're building it.
0: I'm so excited for that.
1: Yeah, but crazy. And then the financial safety net 2000s, you had DVD sales. Highly lucrative physical media margins. $15 per disc. They were making bank.
0: Yeah.
1: Per disc. And it absorbed the risk of box office flops. Right. So if you're like, okay, the movie didn't perform.

0: perform well at the theater, but that's okay. We have these DVDs.
1: They might buy the DVD.
0: Yeah. And apparently there were people who they would buy the DVDs but not watch it at home. They were just collecting. So my question to you, DJ Dulce, you know any DVD collectors?
1: Low-key myself.
0: You're a DVD collector.
1: Not like intentionally, but like, as you know, we grew up with DVD players, and I have a bunch of DVDs now and movies.
0: We kind of grew up in that late era of DVDs.
1: Yeah, and we were on our way in while I had some VHS tapes. I had a VHS tape player for a bit. But I have laser discs. My dad still has those.
0: Laser discs?
1: Which are different than DVDs. It's a whole other thing.
0: And then guess what happened in the 2010s? What happened? Hollywood.
1: What happened? I don't know.
0: Streaming services. Individual movie profits are traded for platform signups and monthly user retention. You know who jumped in the game?
1: Netflix. I remember.
0: Who else jumped in?
1: Who else?
0: Amazon.
1: Oh.
0: And they bought MGM.
1: I see.
0: Then, late 2019, October, who jumped in last minute? Apple. Right before the pandemic started, they jumped right in. So, but you notice, you see like these tech companies like Amazon and Apple, right? It's like they don't need to enter Hollywood.
1: Yeah, why'd they do that? That's a great question.
0: Why did they do that? Maybe we'll come back to that.
1: Okay.
0: Types of movies made in the 2000s. You had a diverse slate, right? If you think about 2000 films, what were some of your favorite 2000s films?
1: I know
0: there was a lot of, but even then, like, do you ever watch some 2000s films? I know there's like romantic comedies, there's adult dramas. You just had more variety at that time period, mid-budget.
1: When was The Notebook released?
0: When was The Notebook released?
1: Because a lot of the movies that I revisit from the 2000s are from my childhood, but I remember I did see that as a kid.
0: So The Notebook was 2004.
1: And I sobbed my eyes out. I was a little girl, tiny child, didn't the ending. That was the first movie I like sobbed at.
0: The Notebook?
1: Yeah. You seen it, bro? Have you seen the ending? It's so sad.
0: I'm sorry.
1: I was like, what happened? Should I spoil it for you?
0: No.
1: Okay.
0: I'm curious now. But yeah. And then 2010s Hollywood, you had this kind of franchise monoculture, right?
1: Mm-hmm.
0: Highly polarized budgets. So it's either you're making like $200 million plus superhero films, or kind of like low-end budget horror, typically.
1: Okay.
0: But you was missing like that mid-budget, right?
1: Yeah.
0: Because studios were like, hey, if we're going to make a movie with these franchises, we got to make it a blockbuster, must-see in the theaters. Like, we're willing to invest a lot of money in one film rather than just, you know, a bunch of films that are not really going to perform.
1: Yeah.
0: Because, you know, we know a lot of people say they want to see original film ideas, but
1: they don't go see
0: the
1: them.
0: Data does show that, hey, these superhero blockbuster films,
1: or the live action films. They've been making a lot of
0: live action films. Like
1: Disney.
0: Those are what people are seeing in the theaters.
1: Yeah.
0: With original like films, people are more likely to see that on Netflix or Amazon.
1: Mm-hmm.
0: Rather watch it at home because it's lower risk.
1: Mm-hmm.
0: Movie theater tickets, like what, $20-something nowadays?
1: Yeah.
0: Like if you're gonna pay that money, you want a recognizable character. Like Toy Story 5.
1: Is a bit of like, it's kind of a safe, I see what you mean.
0: Because consumers are risk adverse and franchises, they provide familiarity, recognize, you know what I'm saying?
1: That makes sense.
0: I'm cooking.
1: Okay. Also, I do want to say I'm not taking this class.
0: Hey, that's okay.
1: That's just why I'm just kind of calm, response, whatever vibe going on. I'm learning right now.
2: Oh my God.
1: I'm being taught, I'm being schooled.
0: She's being schooled.
1: Mm-hmm.
0: Hey, and 2000s Hollywood, how movies were greenlit. Studio executives, they made decisions based on script quality, talent relationships, and gut feeling. Now, like 2010s, it's kind of shifted because you had these tech giants. What, they have a lot of data. A lot of, they know your viewing habits, demographic data to engineer content. Amazon, they know what you're purchasing, right? They know, obviously, they have your address on a file, so they probably see,

0: Oh, you're from this neighborhood? You know, more upscale. You probably like more prestige films. And that's what, if you notice, Amazon, MGM Studios, they've been going that direction, right? Trying to win Oscars, these film festival awards.
1: Damn.
0: You know, recognizing that, hey, we have this, like, this audience that, you know, they buy off of us. They're more wealthy. They're more willing to like these sort of films. That's how
1: Interesting.
0: Amazon, and I'll say Apple as well, are able to
1: I'd
0: differentiate
1: agree.
0: themselves. Yeah. And also, distribution rules, right? Back in the 2000s, it was more 90-day exclusive period in theaters. 2010s, kind of the window has been shrinking. And you have more streaming releases with
1: Yeah,
0: Netflix.
1: I see that.
0: You know, all of the, like, the A-list stars that were thrown away. Adam Sandler, he, you know, he took his boots and went to Netflix because they were willing to give him, you know, funding and a chance, right?
1: To make his stuff.
0: Yeah. So the ultimate goal in the 2000s was essentially like, yeah, box office, you want to maximize ticket sales, cable licensing, physical home video revenue. 2010s, it shifted to more, you want to lock users in a tech ecosystem or in a streaming service, if that makes sense, right? Like Netflix, they want to grow their subscribers, so they're going to keep adding original content. Content you probably can't find elsewhere. Amazon Prime, you notice how Amazon Prime Video is linked to Amazon Prime, you know? So, and then they even put like ads when you're watching something.
1: PMO, bro.
0: Yeah. What? Piss you off?
1: Pisses me off. I hate ads.
0: Oh, I'm sorry. But
1: What?
0: they make it so easy because it's like a button. It's like, you know, because they have your payment information already there. But anyways, let's talk about the negative side effects. So from the shift in Hollywood, you had the decline of the original movie star
1: Makes me sad.
0: because the character franchise became the main selling point, not necessarily the traditional movie star. They didn't have as much leverage as they did back then. But it's still good to have Zendaya, you know?
1: I feel like it's kind of been TV stars.
0: Kind of been TV stars. Or shifting away from movies to like shows, you know, you have more limited series. It was described like Marvel is one long show. Many people describe it like that because it's like a cinematic universe. If you watch one movie, you
1: You're
0: might
1: gonna be
0: miss
1: out of the
0: context.
1: loop, yeah.
0: Yeah, so it's like now they're saying.
1: I watched Endgame without watching so many movies, and I was so
0: Really?
1: confused.
0: Infinity War. Oh, now we have a new Avengers movie coming out later this year.
1: Which one? Spider-Man?
0: Doomsday.
1: Oh, I forgot about that. I said that's not Avengers.
0: Yeah. But anyways, it's like, yeah.
1: I'm excited for Spider-Man. Sorry.
0: Well,
1: Let's
0: me too.
1: continue.
0: Brand new day. So you do like franchises.
1: I do.
0: Toy Story 5?
1: We'll come back to that.
0: Okay. Next negative side effect, the collapse of the mid-budget movie. Without the financial safety net of DVD sales, movies focus less on making original adult dramas, romantic comedies, right? You see, the 2000s, they had a lot of wacky shit in the 2000s.
1: Yeah, Scott
0: They had a
1: Pilgrim.
0: lot of wacky stuff.
1: You seen Scott Pilgrim versus the World?
0: Yes, I have.
1: Fucking love that movie.
0: Yeah, but
1: Wouldn't
0: that's
1: fly.
0: not a box office hit.
1: Yeah,
0: you
1: it's
0: know, it's
1: not.
0: like a cult favorite that you'll see like at home, but people are not would not go to see that in the theaters.
1: Makes me sad.
0: Yeah, but I will come back to this point because it collapsed in a certain sense, but it's not dead.
1: Okay.
0: It's not dead. Next side effect,
2: Another one.
0: the erosion of the theater cultural experience.
1: Yeah.
0: Instead of the, you know, so many people across the country going to the theater on a Friday night to watch a blockbuster comedy or drama. You know, audiences are split in isolated bubbles, maybe watching it on their couches. But yeah, it's that theater experience, man.
1: It's not really.
0: Do your parents talk about that? Like, you know, they would go to the movies.
1: They went to see a lot of movies when they were dating, and they would
0: Oh,
1: go
0: really?
1: see like the midnight
0: But
1: releases.
0: that's like that was popping off in the 80s and 90s, right? Yeah, my mom would talk about it too.
1: My mom went to go see a
0: Yeah.
1: lot, and they would go like in the early morning.

0: like 12 a.m. release time.
1: Really?
0: For some.
1: That was an experience right there.
0: Mm-hmm.
1: Now you don't really get that as much.
0: Because it's
1: it is more expensive.
0: I justify the price, but also because we're already paying. I feel like now, because streaming services are so prevalent, not only for movies, but also for TV shows, you kind of have to subscribe to everything to watch what you want to watch.
1: Yeah, everything is fragmented.
0: It's going to end up on one of these anyway. I'm not going to go pay and I'll just wait, you know?
1: Yeah, and I think that also plays a role. More people prefer to watch movies at home nowadays.
0: Mm-hmm.
1: Even after the pandemic, it's like our habits changed, and now it's become more ingrained that we spend more time at home. And like you said, like, we know it's going to come on a streaming platform, right?
0: So
1: like, if you're just like a casual viewer,
0: mm-hmm.
1: You're okay with that.
0: I'm a casual viewer.
1: Yeah, hardcore fans, sure, they'll probably want to see it to be in the culturally relevant conversations at that point.
0: Yeah,
1: but. Yeah, I mean, the theater experience is not as popping as it used to be.
0: It's sad, man.
1: So, that's a negative side effect, y'all. I'm sorry. I mean, things change.
0: The consumer market is also facing a lot of struggles right now.
1: It's expensive.
0: Because I would go. It's not that I don't like the theater. I love going to see movies in theater. I just don't want to spend that money right now. You know? Okay, next side effect.
1: Let's talk about the positive side effects. Increase accessibility and convenience. So yes, the theater cultural experience is eroding, but on a positive, if we want to look at it like that, you don't have to live near a theater or spend $20 on a ticket and plus concessions. You know, popcorn is kind of expensive. You can just watch it at home for a fee, like $10 Netflix subscription for a month, and watch a whole bunch of films.
0: Might I add, I feel like there's also an accessibility aspect there of like when you're...
1: health communication.
0: You don't have to wait for a movie to show with subtitles, or you don't have to wait for a movie to show in the language that you need it to show in, or audio description. I feel like they don't... I don't know if they do that in theaters, audio description, where they describe what's happening. So that too, I feel like that plays a big role.
1: So you say like now is way more accessible than it used to be?
0: I would say so.
1: Okay,
0: if it's not showing the language you need it to show, depending on where you live.
1: Yeah.
0: Like, yeah, I think that's probably plays a part too. I'm assuming. I don't have any evidence for that.
1: That's a good gut feeling.
0: Thanks.
2: Another one.
1: The resuscitation of prestige cinema. So, yes, traditional studios have generally abandoned risky, expensive projects. But you have Netflix, Amazon, Apple, they're stepping in with these checks, right? And now you have more masterpiece films by legendary directors, right? They're coming back on the scene. And it's because streaming giants were willing to fund them. You're seeing like Netflix, they're getting Oscar nominations. Amazon, you know, even winning Oscars and film festival awards. And the thing is, like with Amazon, right? Your business is... it's not really movies, right? It's like all these products.
0: Yeah.
1: So you're able to afford losing.
0: Yeah.
1: Right? Like if a movie doesn't make money, it doesn't really impact you because you're
0: making money off of
1: Yeah, because your main bottom line is not the profits of a movie like for like Sony Pictures or like 20th Century, which Disney bought.
0: Yeah.
1: But like if you're Apple, Amazon, you can afford to just spend a lot and build up your catalog, get subscribers.
0: Because
1: your strategy is different from box office. You don't care about box office.
0: Yeah, that's true.
1: So now you're able to get more prestige cinema. You get more risky projects from directors, more collaboration.
0: Mm-hmm.
1: So now directors, if you're a director, you have an alternative. You're like, hey, okay, Sony, you don't want to work with me? I'm going to take my ass to Amazon. You know?
0: Yeah. I like your sassy voice.
2: Another one.
1: The rise of global shared mythology and fan communities.
0: Damn.
1: Remember I talked about franchises?
0: Yeah.
1: Well, now with this franchise boom in the 2010s, especially, it's created a massive globally recognized pop culture fandom. Right?
0: Mm-hmm.
1: Have you noticed that? Have you noticed the Marvel community has grown significantly?
0: I have.
1: Star Wars. Because... you know, now you're getting more films, right? So you're having something to look forward to. Mm-hmm.

0: their eggs even after a movie ends, right?
1: Stick around.
0: They stick around, yeah. And it generates a lot of discussion. Whereas with like original like one-off movies, you don't have that continuity because it's a one-time thing.
1: Yeah.
0: But now with franchises, it's crazy. Comic books, toys, like you can really immerse yourself in this fandom.
1: Yeah. I guess it depends on the type of movie though.
0: Yeah.
1: I guess more for kids. I'm thinking kids because I watch a lot of animation and okay. Disney movies.
0: Yeah.
1: So like they're really smart of like they know a kid is going to have a hyper fixation and they're going to sell a bunch of toys from that one movie and it's going to make bank. And I'm
0: that's
1: part
0: what they,
1: of that audience.
0: That's what they do.
1: Yeah.
0: Like Disney consumer products team.
1: Mm-hmm.
0: You know, like they're waiting for Toy Story 5 and they've been making a lot of money off of those toys, right? You've yeah. seen them like the pop-ups at pop-ups, you've seen them like on the shelves in Walmart.
1: Yeah.
0: Like new like Toy Story 5 branded toys.
1: Mm-hmm.
0: So it really, especially for Disney, because they have the theme parks, Universal, but Disney does it to a whole nother level.
1: Yeah.
0: Because I was looking at the 2010s, like the biggest films, and Disney dominated.
1: Ate that shit up.
0: In 2000s, I'll say the MVP was Warner Bros., Harry Potter.
1: Yeah.
0: They were cooking, right? Lord of the Rings, right?
1: Yeah.
0: But then, yeah, Disney, because they were buying, they bought Marvel.
1: Mm.
0: They bought Lucasfilms. They're buying everything, y'all. They're buying everything. And Pixar, because Disney, the studio, animation studios was struggling.
1: Mm-hmm.
0: It was Pixar that was carrying. But now even Disney Animation Studios have really stepped up with Moana, Frozen. They're building their own franchises outside of Pixar.
1: Yeah.
0: But anyways.
1: That's crazy.
0: Wow. That, I hope you learned something new. 2000s versus 2010s Hollywood. The shift. Now we're seeing it more ingrained in 2020s. In the 2020s era with streaming. You're seeing like films like Marty Supreme, right? That's not a franchise. But you've seen like these smaller studios like A24, these prestige indie upstarts. You know, they're really starting to find their way. Was it the drama with Zendaya, Robert Pattinson, right?
1: Yeah.
0: Yeah, so if you're a fan of these, like, original ideas and films, then I'll say you're in a better place than you were, right, in the 2010s.
1: I hope so.
0: Yeah, it seems like it. I've been seeing, like, these original ideas pop off. Michael, not a franchise, but, you know, it's Michael Jackson. He obviously is going to make a lot of money.
1: He's very much a recognizable name.
0: Yeah.
1: Kind of a character in that way.
0: Yeah. Then Oppenheimer, remember that? Like, who thought that was going to blow up?
1: Barbie.
0: Barbie, too. So
1: loved that movie.
0: So, yeah, you're getting more original ideas. It's a great place to be in, I think. So I'm excited to see how I transition into entertainment, hopefully. But yeah, 2000s versus 2010s Hollywood. Let me know which version you like better in the comments.
1: In the comments below.
0: In the comments.
1: What else?
0: That's it.
1: Yippee!
0: Thank you.
1: Thank y'all.
0: Okay, next episode.
1: Oh, that's how we're doing it.
0: Yeah.
1: Oh, okay. Bro, okay. We're live right now.
0: I can edit this out.
1: If anyone's listening, well, we're doing 2-in-1.
0: We didn't advertise this, y'all. I'm sorry.
1: Not bad.
0: Anyways.
1: Not bad.
0: Let's go. Let's get into it.
2: Welcome to the world, little one.
1: Damn.
2: Can't wait to show you all the wonderful things the world has to offer.
3: Don't you wish life was always this sweet?
0: But guess what? It never is.
3: That's why we're here to look into life's fine print.
4: On side effects may include...
0: Hello, welcome to Side Effects May Include. I'm your host, DJ Suave.
1: I'm DJ Dulce.
0: And today, you want to know what we're talking about?
1: What are we talking about today? What are we discussing?
0: Side effects of corporate red flags.
1: Oh.
0: We're going to enter the real world. We need to educate ourselves. Yeah. We need to know the red flags.
1: Yeah.
0: So the core question for today, what are the biggest corporate red flags that we should know? And we have help from Reddit. Great place. It depends on where you go on Reddit.
1: Yeah.
0: But the definition, in a professional context, a corporate red flag is a behavioral pattern, cultural norm,

0: systemic practice within a company that indicates a toxic, manipulative, or unsustainable work environment. Some examples: high employee turnover, yes men.
1: Yes men?
0: Yeah, like, you know, ass kissers.
1: I've never heard of this.
0: Yes men? Like, they always say yes?

0: then
1: I want you to make a graphic or work on this project.
0: And then we'll see if we'll hire you.
1: Yeah, but that's dirty, y'all.
0: That's so fucked up. No, it just happened to my friend. Oh my god.
1: Big red flag, y'all.
0: That makes me so upset.
1: I know, but they actually do. They actually like, hey, make this, design this. And it's a part of the interview. You're not getting paid for it.
0: Yeah.
1: Crazy.
0: That's upsetting.
1: Yeah, so those are some examples. And why is this important, y'all? Professional self-defense. You need to defend yourself in this world. You need to preserve your energy and space. Prevent the frog and boiling water effect. You know what that is?
0: I've never heard of this in this context, yeah. But I know what happens to a frog in boiling
1: water.
0: It's
1: basically a metaphor for how humans often fail to notice or react to slow, gradual changes until the situation becomes a crisis.
0: Damn.
1: So you want to know from the start. You don't want to wait until the last minute because some people do be exploiting.
0: Yeah.
1: How does that make you feel?
0: Makes me upset. And I feel like now that I'm looking to finish my internship soon.
1: Ooh.
0: And
1: unpaid, by the way.
0: It's unpaid, and I see how my supervisor is treated by the executive team. And when I first got there, I was like, I hope this leads to a job. But now I'm like, yo, I don't want to work here. Like, appreciate it. But I would like to find employment elsewhere. Love you. Love the work I do. Don't want to work for your boss, respectfully. He seems awful.
1: Yeah. So do you feel the executives are disconnected from,
0: 100.
1: I guess, more of the entry-level positions?
0: Yeah.
1: Okay.
0: 100. I mean, I work at a community. I'm on the community engagement team for a women's health clinic. They have 25 clinics in California. I won't say the name.
1: Oh.
0: They are just very disconnected. And we, our job and our passion is to serve the community.
1: Ooh.
0: And
1: but it's a for profit.
0: Yeah, it's for profit.
1: How do you?
0: So
1: what's the
0: for
1: line?
0: That reason, I'll get to that. For that reason, so for example, if we want to ask for like more products, we do donations of like condoms, panty liners, little packets of lube, hand sanitizer. Da da da da. We give out a lot of things to organizations or like schools that need it.
1: Mm.
0: And if we wanted to ask for more, like for example. We wanted to ask for like deodorants to give out, and my supervisor was like, I always need to frame it as like a PR thing of like, wouldn't it be great if we could do this and then post it?
1: Oh, that's okay.
0: And and I was like, man, that sucks. And she was like, they have, because if they don't also, they also own a bunch of other businesses, it's not just those clinics. She was like, they have money, they're just so stingy and want to have some sort of ROI.
1: Yeah.
0: Even if it's, we're the community engagement team. Like, come on.
1: That sucks.
0: Hella money.
1: Oh my god.
0: So that's that red flag.
1: Yeah.
0: What was the question?
1: What was the question? Oh, I was just saying like the disconnect between
0: there's that
1: leadership.
0: Disconnect for sure.
1: Yeah, because you know they're obviously they want profit.
0: They don't gaff.
1: Yeah, they don't gaff.
0: They don't gaff.
1: Because so the burden of serving the community really falls on you and whoever's in office.
0: They don't understand.
1: Yeah. Very
0: what
1: interesting.
0: We're seeing.
1: So we're on Reddit. Let's look at what people are saying, right? Let's learn from our fellow peers.
0: Mm-hmm.
1: Here are some red flags you should be aware of. The first one, we work hard and play hard. You ever heard that saying?
0: Why is that something I should be aware of?
1: Well, according to this Reddit user, and I quote, in my experience, it seems you'll be constantly overworked and stressed and expected to go down to the bar at the end of the week with your coworkers and drink away half your paycheck to numb the pain.
0: Fuck.
1: So clearly, bro is going through it, right?
0: Yeah.
1: Bro is working hard and going to a bar with his coworkers. But have you heard of that mentality, we work hard and play hard?
0: I've heard of that.
1: Okay.
0: I don't think it applies. I know
1: well,
0: it doesn't apply to me.
1: But
0: I get how there's like that feeling of like, I need to go out with my friend, I need to go out with my coworkers, or else I'm gonna be left behind, da da da da.
1: Yeah, or it might be like, oh, like they think they're too good for us, they don't want to go out with us, kind of mentality.
0: Yeah.
1: But yeah.
0: Like, what if I'm just cozy? Like, literally, that's all it
1: is. Yeah, what if you just...
0: God forbid I go down and go to sleep.
1: Yeah. So that's, according to this Reddit user, that's a red flag. Next one. Another one.

0: Where's
1: another one?
0: An appreciation award that is a $25 gift card for working 80 to 90 hours a week instead of the promotion and raise deserved. I actually saw this happen to a Burger King employee. He was there for like 20 plus years.
2: How sad.
0: And he didn't really get much. But yeah, I mean, how do you feel about that? I mean, I guess it's better than nothing, but...
2: I have mixed feelings. I don't know. I feel like... Because I think they should... There should at least give them a raise, you know?
0: Yeah.
2: I'm thinking of like my...
0: They're not doing that.
2: If you are, say, like in a blue-collar position for a long period of time where there's not really room to move up, I kind of see why they might do that.
0: Okay.
2: But at least if they're not giving them a raise, which is pretty awful, like just give them a raise. But like my dad delivers water, and for like I think it was like the 15-year or 20-year mark, they had him for like a...
0: Damn.
2: They gave him the option of like a bunch of products to choose from, and he picked out an alarm clock.
0: To wake his ass up early for work. That's crazy. What the fuck?
2: He chose the alarm clock.
0: What the fuck?
2: And then he also got like a little... It was actually really cool, but it was like a little... Kind of like a tablet. It was like a card that had a video in it.
0: Okay.
2: From, I forgot his name, higher up somewhere. Ready refresh.
0: Okay.
2: Which is cool, but like...
0: Yeah.
2: Maybe just pay him more. Appreciate
0: it. I see. But maybe it's a way to like, hey,
2: recognize there's a balance of recognizing your employee but also giving them what they deserve.
0: Yeah. Here's a big red flag right here. Here's a big red flag. We're like a family here. I don't like when they say that
2: in
0: interviews.
2: I also hate when they say
0: that. Giving me, I don't want to work with my family respectfully. I want to separate family from work.
2: Hard agree.
0: Also, you can't say we're like family. You just fired Big Jim, who's been working there for 20 years.
2: And
0: Big Jim, and you know, and then Patrick has a sexual harassment case on him. What kind of dysfunctional family? What a shitty family, y'all. What kind
2: I also agree that is a red flag.
0: They didn't say we're a happy family.
2: Mm-hmm.
0: There's dysfunctional. So maybe they're highlighting dysfunctional families.
2: Yeah.
0: We're like family here.
2: What does that indicate? We're like family here. What does that indicate?
0: Well, it indicates that because we're like a family here, right?
2: Mm-hmm.
0: We expect you to sacrifice for each other.
2: Mm-hmm.
0: We expect you to work more hours, give it your all, because that's what family do for each other.
2: Yeah.
0: And I don't really like that. I think Gen Z... it seems like they value independence more than financial stability.
2: We value boundaries between work and when I'm off the clock.
0: Yeah.
2: I'm gonna act my wage. I love that phrase. Your wage.
0: Yeah.
2: That is such a big thing with younger generations versus like older generations, I've noticed. Of like my supervisor, she's like, I feel like she low-key be working all the time. She'd be bending over backwards, breaking her back for the executive team. And I'm like, girl, your shift was over 2 hours ago. Go home, you know?
0: Yeah, I see. I saw someone post on LinkedIn like, hey, I don't go on Slack after 5 p.m.
2: Mm-hmm.
0: And then someone in the comments was like, you're not a team player.
2: It's like, God forbid I work when I'm not going to work. I'm not getting paid. If something didn't get done, it's going to be there tomorrow.
0: So you don't like the we're like family here?
2: No.
0: Okay. Okay.
2: No.
0: Hell no. Oh.
2: Get that shit out of here.
0: Next red flag. Let's use AI for everything. Oh, she don't like this one.
2: I don't like that one.
0: You don't like that?
2: I really don't like
0: it. You don't like efficiency?
2: It is a lack of social awareness if you are relying on AI for everything. I think it's also if you are down with the idea of using AI for everything. Again, I brought this up in a previous episode. I don't remember when. Dr. Kevin, DJ... ID?
0: DJ ID.
2: He came on the show and we spoke to him about AI and he made a very good point of AI really only serves like the executive team or the CEO.
0: It's
2: being framed and sold as like this tool you can use so you can work a little less harder for your, you know, boss or whatever. But I think at the end of the day, like I don't like it. I don't like it because of I don't know how we're not seeing it as like a thing that's going to take out a lot of entry-level jobs and the economy's going to

0: go to shit, and these companies that are relying on AI to do the work aren't going to make any money because all the entry-level jobs are gone. I think that's what's going to happen. I'm not a finance person.
1: Damn, bro, passionate about this
0: one. I'm pissed, bro.
1: Yeah, but I agree. AI is... being shoved down my throat without my consent.
0: Yeah.
1: Please stop.
0: You didn't consent.
1: Without my consent. I've been seeing all the commencements, like
0: that's
1: graduation.
0: That's so funny. And it's so humiliating.
1: And the graduates are booing the shit out of the speaker for mentioning AI, talking about this is the next revolution. Stop.
0: It's like, I guess it's true, but like, shut the fuck up. I don't want to hear that at my graduation. You know, this is like the worst. Really not a great job market right now.
1: Like, I get it. AI, yes, it's a useful tool, but come on. Oh, you're shoving this down my throat.
0: It's too much. It's too diddly damn much.
1: Yeah. Okay, so that's a big red flag. You clearly are passionate about that.
0: Yeah.
1: Another Reddit user said pizza parties.
0: Wait, why?
1: This just said pizza party. Screw pizza parties.
0: Maybe that's a similar thing of like...
1: If you don't go to the conference room, get your slice of Little Caesar's pizza and say thank you.
0: I
1: mess with pizza parties.
0: Okay, there was a time we worked at Galactic Grill.
1: Uh-oh.
0: And I used to work at Disneyland. And I forgot what the event was. I think we were the restaurant. There was we had hit a record. I think we had made I forgot how many $1,000s in one night.
1: Ooh, pop off for Disney?
0: I think it was for an event. And they gave us a hot dog bar. As a thank you. And my coworker was like, really?
1: Really?
0: Really? You're gonna give us hot dogs? We just made you so much fucking money.
1: The hot dog's good?
0: I mean,
1: cold?
0: It was free food. And I was like, bro, that was a really hard time.
1: Grilled or boiled?
0: Don't remember. I think it was grilled. Was it a hot dog bar or churro? I forgot. They gave us some sort of food.
1: Well, congratulations on helping with profits for
0: I forgot how much. I remember it was a crazy amount of money we made.
1: For a Disney theme park restaurant.
0: I think
1: you get a promotion.
0: Star Wars night.
1: Congratulations.
0: We had made so much money, they gave us a little. I guess that's what they mean. You can afford more than a hot dog bar for us. Like, give us a gift card or something.
1: Okay. You're not a fan.
0: Or when I worked Christmas Day, they gave me an exclusive pin, which is cool if you like Disney. And I thought it was cool because I like Disney. And that's not something you can buy in the parks. But also, I'm working Christmas Day. And this is I'm not getting holiday pay because I just got hired. So can we
1: damn,
0: get a gift card or something? I don't know.
1: Okay.
0: So I get where they're coming from.
1: Yeah. And just one more. Looking for someone who can jump right in. And apparently that means it's a corporate code for we're severely disorganized, but we'll gaslight you into thinking burnout is a personality trait. Okay, so
0: interesting.
1: Good to know, I guess. And when in an interview, someone's like, "Yeah, we're looking for someone who can jump right in, adaptable." So, hope you learned something new. I'm gonna go over the side effects real quick. Negative side effects: physical and mental burnout, constant corporate panic, and overworking can keep your nervous system in a state of fight or flight. And you can even get physical health issues like chronic exhaustion, weakened immune system, because you're overworking yourself.
0: Mm-hmm.
1: We're like family here. You don't want to disappoint Rebecca, right? You don't want to disappoint Monica,
0: disappoint
1: right?
0: Rebecca.
1: Next negative side effect.
2: Another one.
1: Tying self-worth to job performance. Ooh. Toxic cultures manipulate you into tying your identity to your work output. Sometimes they have competitions amongst employees, employee of the month. Or, when I worked in retail, it was who can sell the most credit cards. And you'll get a gift card.
0: They incentivize you, yeah.
1: Yes, but they're...
0: So they can make more money.
1: Exactly, but they're making it seem like my worth is tied to this job performance, right? Like, the more I sell, the better I am in their eyes.
0: Mm-hmm.
1: I never used to sell those credit cards. I love it. Yeah. Next negative side effect. Eroded professional confidence. Constant micromanagement and workplace gaslighting can make you second guess your instincts. You start believing the toxic feedback loop and it can wreck your confidence. If you're being micromanaged all the time, feel like someone's watching over you. You can't really be yourself. You're on edge.
0: I feel like if someone did that to me, I would hope I'd have the courage to micromanage them back.
1: Oh.
0: Of giving them updates before they can ask.
1: Yeah. That kind of
0: it's I'll go into their office, I'll interrupt their meeting, say, "Hey, I'm working on this thing you want me to work on, just so you know." 2 minutes later.
1: That's adding fuel to the fire.
0: But it gives them a taste of their own medicine.

0: Back off.
1: Well, let's look at the let's look at the positive side effects.
0: Oh. Okay.
1: Positive side effects, right? It's not necessarily like I'm encouraging you to experience these red flags.
0: Yeah.
1: But it's more so being aware of these red flags.
0: Right.
1: So being aware of these red flags allows you to enforce clear boundaries. Nothing teaches you to set boundaries faster than a company that tries to exploit you.
0: Mm-hmm.
1: You know?
0: Yeah.
1: And go turn off your Slack at 5 p.m. Protect your free time.
0: Yeah, man.
1: You know? So yeah, set those boundaries. Next.
0: Preach.
1: Next side effect, positive one. Forced resourcefulness and adaptability. Chronically understaffed or poorly managed teams force you to figure things out on the fly.
0: Mm-hmm.
1: Stressful, but it can help you fast track your ability to solve problems under pressure.
0: Yeah.
1: You ever been in an understaffed situation? I've definitely been in an understaffed situation. I was doing cash register and photo.
0: Oh.
1: And I had to print. Sometimes people be like asking for like crazy stuff, like a book, photo book. That takes a lot of time.
0: Damn.
1: But yeah. And then the last positive side effect, the last one.
2: Another one.
1: Clarifying your career non-negotiables.
0: Oh.
1: Working in a bad environment strips away the strips away the flashy corporate titles. It forces you to realize that things like psychological safety and flexibility matter more than a company status.
0: Preach.
1: And
0: bro.
1: When you go into these interviews or you're looking for jobs, you're like, hey, this is non-negotiable for me. I need this. Right?
0: Yeah. And if they can't offer it, have the courage to try somewhere else.
1: Do you feel like you have those non-negotiables?
0: Not.
1: Oh.
0: Yes and no. Like, okay. Yes, I know I don't want to work in a place that heavily relies on AI. And I want to act my wage.
1: What does that mean?
0: Work when I'm on company time and not work when I'm not on company time.
1: You don't want Friday team building, team bonding?
0: If you're going to pay me for that.
1: You don't want a pizza party?
0: Because, like, we all have lives outside of work. Like, I have family, romantic partner, like...
1: Yeah.
0: There's not the guarantee that everything in my outside life is going well. Like, if I have to tend to things...
1: Yeah, work-life balance. Mm.
0: If, like...
1: That's becoming harder to achieve, low-key.
0: Very hard. I don't know if we're ever going to get there. I don't think it's balance. It's balancing.
1: Ooh.
0: It's a constant. It's...
1: You're always trying.
0: Constantly adjusting because everything's constantly changing. You know?
1: Damn, she cooking, y'all.
0: That was from a meditation I heard. I said,
1: oh my God. Well, yeah. Core question, what are the biggest corporate red flags that we should know? We went through some big red flags, but there's way more. So feel free to share your corporate red flags with us. The side effects may include.
0: Yeah, warn us as...
1: Because we're about to enter the job market. We need to know.
0: Entering the job market. We're ending our undergraduate chapter.
1: Yeah.
0: At university. And we're just trying to...
1: We're just trying to survive out here.
0: Make a living and not be made into... Yeah.
1: Put food on a table. But also have boundaries while doing so.
0: Also maintain our self-respect. God forbid.
1: And there's some workplaces that treat you as... expendable objects.
0: Mm-hmm.
1: So just be careful out there for any college students navigating this job market. It's very hard, by the way. When you do get a job, just make sure you're aware of these corporate red flags. And that's it for today. Thank you very much.
0: Sorry, I was thinking of an internship.
1: Oh, now she has some reflection to do.
0: I gotta go.
1: Yeah. Anyways, okay. Thank you very much.
0: Have a wonderful evening, afternoon, day, whatever you're doing.
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Student run since 1967, you're listening to Chapin Radio. 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

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Student run since 1967, you're listening to Chapin Radio. You know,

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What will they tell us? 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

feeling like you're left out of the loop on campus? 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
1: 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Oh my god. Oh my god, that wheeze. 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

0: Wait a minute. 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

0: 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It's building up low key.
1: Oh, it is a little spicy.
0: 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To me, it's really spicy. 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

0: forever. Bum bum bum bum bum bum bum bum. 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
2: Hey, how are you? How's it going? I'm good. I just was on the phone with my friend. I was like, the only time I was ever on the radio was when I was at on my friend's radio show at Northeastern. So this is like fun because it's another radio.

0: That's awesome. They did like a weekly, like I guess like a jam session. They would like curate playlists throughout like the entire week from like all their friends and then play all their friends' music on the radio. It was fun.
1: Oh, that's awesome. Yeah, we're
2: Nice.
1: one of the rare Tavern Radio shows that doesn't play any music, just the
0: No, but this
1: music of
0: is
1: our opinions.
2: yeah.
0: Guys remind me of Howard Stern. You know what I'm talking about?
1: That's we'll
2: That's what we're
1: take that.
2: going
1: We'll
2: for. I
1: take
2: guess we're
1: that.
2: going for
1: Shout
2: that,
1: jock.
2: yeah.
1: Yeah.
0: I
2: Yeah.
0: spend a lot of time on the internet. I'm familiar with all the people. But it's great because you guys can then clip the content and then use it. Videotape yourselves talking
1: We
0: ever?
1: don't really do video, but we do post the audio on multiple platforms at
0: Oh,
1: this
0: that's
1: current
0: awesome.
1: time.
0: Okay, cool. So like
1: And
0: a Wait, how is your experience with that actually? Like putting
1: uploading?
0: onto Spotify and stuff.
1: It's
0: Yeah,
1: actually,
0: 'cause like
1: the Spotify part of it is really easy. I
0: Oh,
1: didn't
0: that's
1: realize
0: good to
1: how
0: know.
1: easy it was. Is yeah, you just set up an account with Spotify for Creators, and then
0: Okay, actually great to know 'cause we're doing an interview series.
1: yeah.
0: I want to do the transcription on like Substack and Spotify without
1: Right.
0: video.
1: Yeah. No, it's pretty intuitive. So,
0: Oh, cool.
1: yeah.
0: Well, Bryn's joining. We're so excited.
1: Yeah.
2: Yeah, us too.
1: Yeah, we haven't really done an interview on here yet, so this will be fun.
0: On Zoom?
1: No, just like for our
2: For a show,
1: show.
2: yeah.
1: Yeah.
0: Oh, awesome.
1: Like most of the time we're bringing in like friends of ours and talking about, you
0: Like
1: know,
0: that's
1: like the
0: what
1: latest
0: that's what
1: release.
0: our interview series is. It's literally all my friends, and we're
1: Yeah.
0: posting, give you guys like a little inside scoop on some stuff. We're doing a new product, and it's basically like a Vimeo replacement.
1: Okay,
0: It's
1: cool.
0: called Known. This interview series is literally all of my friends, like all of them. It's
1: Yeah.
0: like all of my friends that are in film and all my friends that are like creators and this and that. And it's funny because it gives me a little bit of leeway that I could be like a smidge unprofessional. You know what I mean? I'm like, if I'm not professional, like I'm practicing with them.
1: Takes the edge off.
0: I get it. Yes, exactly. So
1: Yeah.
0: I completely understand what you guys
2: Oh, I
0: mean.
2: can meet visit him like 40 minutes and stuff like a
1: Oh yeah,
2: Oh
1: and
2: yeah.
1: just so you know, because of what we're working off of, we're gonna have, I think our meeting is gonna cut off at 10:25. So if that works for you guys, like a 20-minute interview, is that all good?
0: Perfect because we actually that's perfect because we I moved my meeting to later, but I'm gonna put it back to where it
1: Yeah,
0: was.
1: please. Yeah,
2: Yeah.
1: you'll be you, we'll yeah, we'll be done by 10:25. So,
0: Amazing.
1: and we'll just do our best to ask everything.
2: Yeah.
0: Awesome. Okay, well, Bryn is coming on.
1: Okay, cool.
0: I don't know
2: Cool.
0: where she is.
2: And if like we want, we can like wait a minute for her.
1: Yeah. Well, yeah.
2: Even though we're on air right now.
0: Okay, so can everyone introduce themselves so I know face?
1: Yes.
2: Yeah, sure.
1: Okay, you lean in.
2: Yeah, I'm
1: How
2: Danny.
1: are
2: I'm
1: you?
2: sorry. The camera is
1: The
2: a little bit
1: camera's a
2: weird.
1: little
2: Here.
0: restricted. You're
2: Okay,
0: so
2: there we go.
0: good.
2: That's whatever.
1: I'm Ben.
3: Hey, I'm
0: Okay.
3: Keaton.
2: Okay. Which is
1: Okay. Oh yeah. All right.
2: Oh, sorry. Wrong.
0: Awesome.
2: Wrong mouse.
0: And
2: There we go.
0: I'm Tyler.
1: Hi,
2: Nice to
1: Tyler.
2: meet you.
1: Hello.
2: Hi. Hey.
1: Hi.
2: I don't know why the
0: Guys,
2: camera's
0: what's
2: up.
3: Good
0: up?
3: morning. There we
2: Yeah.
3: go.
2: There we
0: Good
2: go. Yep.
0: morning.
1: Good morning.
3: How are
0: It's
3: we?
0: only gonna be like a 25-minute thing.
4: Great.
0: Yeah.
1: Okay. Okay.
0: Do you guys mind recording this Zoom just so we could have it?
1: Yes.
2: Absolutely. How do you do that?
1: Yeah, you just right there.
4: Record.
1: Yeah.
0: Get
1: And
0: my
1: it's the
0: recording
1: robot
0: in
1: that's gonna tell
0: progress.
1: you. Okay.
2: Yeah. Okay, cool. We're
1: And
2: about
1: we're
2: to
1: live?
2: Yeah, we're live. Okay,
1: Okay.
2: cool.
1: All right.
2: All right. Sick. Hello, hello, hello. Welcome all to Awards Troop. Our last
1: Yes.
2: show of the
0: Hey guys.
2: semester.
1: First interview.
2: First interview, yeah. I'm Danny.
0: Hey.
1: I'm Ben.
3: I'm Keaton.
2: We have two very special guests. First of all, the CEO, co-founder of Hike, and Emerson's 2023 Student Leader of the Year, Bryn Norquist.
4: Hey guys.
1: Had to get the student leader title in there.
2: Yeah.
0: I got the
2: And
0: student leader title,
2: yeah.
0: yeah.
2: And CTO and co-founder Tyler Knoll.
0: Hey.
1: Okay.
2: Hi. Yeah.
1: Let's just get into
2: Let's
1: it.
2: get right into it. Yeah.
3: Yeah.
1: Okay, so I just want to start for our listeners, what is Hike and sort of the mission behind it?
0: Yeah, I
4: Sure.
0: mean,
1: Let's
0: we
1: just
0: can
1: hit
0: dive
1: the nail
0: into
1: on the
0: it.
1: head. Yeah.
0: So,
4: Tyler, you want to take it away?
0: yeah, sure. So, Hike initially started as a film festival research and submission platform, and we connect filmmakers to the right film festivals. But we are a community for independent filmmakers and creators worldwide. We're trying to foster an ecosystem and infrastructure that supports both creators going through the festival circuit and then creators also navigating what comes before the festival circuit.

0: Yeah, Hayek is a platform that's like truly just built for independent film, you know, right now specifically to help the work on the festival circuit and make it better for everyone that depends on it. So on one side, we help filmmakers find the right festivals for their work, you know, without the exhaustive research and wasted submissions that kind of eat up time and money. And on the other side, we give festival organizers the tools that they need to actually run their programs effectively and help them navigate the world of sponsorship because sponsors and grants are really drying up. And we find the filmmaker and the festival side inseparable. And our mission is to build a healthier ecosystem for both.
1: Yeah, fantastic. I can also, where'd you guys get the name from? And also, just I guess talk about a little bit about your background and how you guys met and.
2: Oh yeah, you'll love this story. Yeah, well, I'll start with how we met because you had mentioned the student leader thing. But I went to Emerson and Tyler went to Northeastern. So we were both students in Boston at the time. And I had launched this distribution program within FPS, which is the longest running film org on campus. And my school gave me $350 to submit with. It was like nothing. So I had to get really creative with the submission dollars and get very granular about where I was actually submitting these films to, because when you have a financial limitation like that, it's like you can't do the spray and pray thing. You've got to be very specific. So I got these films into like multiple Oscar qualifying festivals and big regional and genre festivals, and it was incredible. But I very quickly realized that if I wanted to expand this and actually solve the problem at its core, which is where I was headed, because I knew that there was such a big problem that was plaguing all independent filmmakers, not just my community, I needed to understand what was going on in the festival side of things, and I knew nothing. So I started mass connecting with people on LinkedIn to ask about what was going on with festivals. And I connect, and by the way, I'm chasing down people at this point. I'm like, hey, can I please get 30 minutes of your time? Like,
0: I
2: that's
0: connect with this girl,
2: relatable. Just
0: Tyler. Yeah, I connected with this girl, Tyler, just this random girl, and she immediately is in my inbox and she's like, I'm obsessed with what you're doing. I need to meet with you. We need to get a coffee. And I was like, okay, I was just about to ask you the same thing. And we got a 45-minute coffee that actually lasted 3.5 hours. And she quit her job the next week and became my co-founder. And we've been inseparable ever since.
1: Wow.
2: Yeah, I mean, it's such a rewarding experience because in my background, it was very. I did startups before and it was always entertainment adjacent. And then I really saw this problem being fixed, but there was another side that wasn't even tapped into. So we got to really ruminate on that together and honestly, like, talk about all of the issues. Like, finding someone that understands both sides of a marketplace is quite rare, but our brains came together and really expanded into this, like, one big, beautiful thing that it is today. And yeah, we work every day and we're very privileged to do so.
0: Wait, Tyler, share your role that you were in Boston.
2: In Boston, sorry. Yeah, I was working at Boston Sci-Fi Film Festival. I was the assistant festival director there, which was funny because, as we all know, and being students and whatever, we just harass people on LinkedIn like Bryn was doing, and that's how I got that role, by harassing the festival director, literally, guys, for months. Like, I met with him during a party that was happening at my house, and I like locked the door. And I was like, he was like, can you meet right now? It was like 11 p.m. on like a Friday. I was like, sure, yeah, I can meet right now. Perfect. And he was like, do you want to come volunteer? And I was like, great, yeah, why not? This was like the first year. And then the second year, he was like, okay, we like need an assistant festival director, and you're in Boston, and the other person's leaving. Do you want to be it? And I was like, I would be honored. So, yeah.
0: And she was 22 when she was the assistant director of the longest running genre festival in the US.
3: Oh my
0: So
3: gosh.
4: yeah,
0: she's a badass.
1: I'm
2: That's
1: actually yeah. I'm actually originally from Boston. I'm from Newton, a suburb.
2: Woo!
1: Yeah.
2: Here. Okay, awesome. I know it well, yeah.
1: So I guess like can you talk a little bit about attending the Indie Spirits because obviously you went there this past year and like what did it show about the indie films landscape?
2: That was one of the best days of my life to date,
0: Yeah.
2: in all 23 years of life. We honestly got involved in Art Circle, which is the membership system within the Indie Spirit Awards, because we met Rachel Bleemer, who is the director of events and programming. Shout out Rachel, she's amazing. And she was just like, I think you should join and be surrounded by all different people within the indie world. And you know, the day was magical. It was our first award show that we went to together, one of many, God willing. And we got to meet so many different people and also connect with faces that we had met at Sundance a few weeks.

0: prior, which, if I could give any advice, and I think Bryn could agree, is that showing up
1: Go to
0: to,
1: Sundance. Go to
0: yeah, go
1: Sundance.
0: to Sundance, but also showing up and being at places where you might not feel completely welcomed is like the most uncomfortable, but the most rewarding thing literally ever. And that really proved that whole like month of
1: Yeah.
0: experience has really proved that to us.
1: It was really amazing because, especially at that point, we had been, we're relationship builders. We're innovating in a relationship heavy market, and it's really important to us that we treat it as such. And it's funny because if you look at the history of the market, not every person in this space has treated it as that before. And they won in their own ways. But in us, we don't want to, run a smear campaign. Like, we believe healthy competition is fabulous. It's a good thing. There's supposed to be competition in a competitive market. Like, there's never been once where a monopoly has actually been good for any market. So the way that we've approached this has been all through relationships. We're like, we are the people that were affected by these problems, and we are the people that want to build the better solution. And we need to be the people that are that in this world. So we've already been doing all of this relationship building, and it was honestly such a privilege to immediately walk into the Indie Spirits and see faces that are like huge players in this industry. And they're like, hey, Tyler and Bryn. And even at Sundance, like, there were so many times because we had the privilege of, we went on the No Film School podcast at Sundance, and we sat on this amazing panel with some awesome people as well, like a producer that had three films in the festival this year. And we just were walking around Main Street a lot of times and at parties, and people would ask us who we are, and they'd be like, you guys are the Hike Girls, Hike with Two Eyes? And we're like, yeah. So it's fun like that.
2: Can I just ask, where did the second eye come from?
0: Yeah.
1: Well, I'll tell you the backstory of the name. I grew up ski racing, which is a strange thing, but, and you think it's not related to independent film, but stick with me. In ski racing, it's really common for racers to fall or miss a gate. And most people just get up and ski off the course, and they like disqualify themselves from the whole competition. But what people don't realize is you can actually get up and hike and correct your missed gate, and all of the gatekeepers are screaming, hike, and you can finish strong. And it's a testament to resilience. So I shared this philosophy where I was like, independent film has kind of really taken this hit recently, and we've missed our gate per se, and we have to get up and hike and stick the course and remain strong. So that's where that came from. And the second I was really just because HIKE was taken, and we were trying to be like fun and edgy and cool. But now it connects to Hike Independent, which is our
2: That's
1: full name.
2: awesome.
3: That's
2: Yeah.
3: great. I guess talking about like festivals and stuff, I was just curious, what kind of mistakes do you think filmmakers are making when submitting? Like, do you think kind of over submitting or under submitting, or maybe shooting's too prestigious or genre, that kind of thing?
0: I think that that's like the most asked question. These, honestly, like with so many things happening and like all the festivals happening right now, like Cannes and everything, Con, however you're meant to say it. We actually got yelled at the other day because we said it wrong. And then one person told us it was one way and the other person told us it was the other way.
1: You're like, we can't
0: Could have
1: win.
0: just checked on like YouTube or Google, but we didn't. But right now, we notice that depending on where you are in your process of being a filmmaker, so let's say you're a first-time filmmaker or you're a seasoned vet, applying to festivals is hard. No question about that.
1: matter what.
0: But the one thing is that a lot of filmmakers that are first starting or that are not really familiar with the space think that shooting for the stars is the only way to go. And that is the way to go. You should be shooting for the stars, but you have to also shoot for a little bit more realistic of a festival, maybe like a tier two festival rather than just like Sundance, Venice, Tribeca, TIFF, all of that. There are better and amazing festivals that live like right underneath it, like Bentonville or like Holly Shorts, that are all Oscar qualifying festivals, but might not have that status in your head. But if you collect those laurels from those festivals that are really great regional and genre festivals and great specialty festivals, you can then go on to the bigger festivals and show that you've collected those laurels and show, okay, you want me. These other people wanted me. This is the reason why you would want me too.
1: Yeah. Like, also, a good case study would be something like this. Like, I saw an awesome film last year at a smaller film festival. Loved it. It was so funny. I was laughing the entire time. And I just saw this post. I didn't even like follow the filmmaker, follow the film, nothing like that on social media. But of course, a couple months later on my feed, the film pops up and I see that it just won Best Narrative Short at Atlanta. And now it's officially on their for-your consideration.

Education campaign, because that's an Oscar qualifying award. So they went to the Oscar qualifying festival, they got the Oscar qualifying award, now they're on a four-year consideration campaign, and they legitimately have the chance to become shortlisted and potentially be nominated or win an Oscar. And that is a life cycle that people don't really understand. So also something that Tyler didn't say is there's a ton of scam

0: says something like 50% off discount code, we found your film, we love your film, it might not be real. And I would implore you to go on their website, look for their past programming, look for listed sponsors, and look at their social medias and see if they actually have any presence. If that's looking all really buttoned up, that's great. If it's not, then look in their programs, maybe. Search up the film, see if those films are going to other festivals or if there's anything about that director anywhere, you know? Because we've seen festivals fake programs. It's crazy the way that this is happening. For the first time, you know, naive filmmaker that might be going through the circuit, talk to us, reach out. We're a resource. The scam festival problem is a huge thing.
1: I'm just curious, what's a widely held misconception that you find that about film festivals from the general public? And then what's one misconception that is held by filmmakers?
0: Easy. That's like so easy. The general misconception from the public is that film festivals are this tiny, tiny niche thing that no one goes to. And the general misconception by filmmakers is that film festivals are not as good as they were. But in actuality, there's this case study that just came out from Eventive, which is an awesome platform. We do some work with them. They're amazing. We're actually integrating with their API. And they released this case study. Every single number surrounding the film festival circuit, surrounding like revenue per ticket metrics and attendance metrics and how many butts are actually filled in seats metrics, you name it, virtual screenings as well as in-person tickets sold, everything is higher than they were pre-pandemic levels, period. End of story. That's just what it is. And filmmakers don't realize that. Actually, I want to ask you guys something. Do you guys know how many attendees go to film festivals in just the U.S. alone every year?
2: I couldn't tell you.
1: 5 million.
0: That was close.
3: Like 6 million, I guess. I don't know.
0: You guys are the closest that we get. Yeah. We said it to people, and people are like
4: 20,000.
0: Yeah. No, 20,000. It's 6.6 million people are going to and that's a case study that's only done across 1,000 U.S. film festivals.
4: Yeah.
0: Which is, by the way, like close to what's actually accurate. But like people do not realize that. And that's real cultural impact, because if you can have a strong festival run and build up an audience for your film, they don't even need to be going to your screenings at these festivals. But if you show up and you build a list and you build buzz around your film, that directly contributes to either self-distribution or a stronger life cycle for your film, because we see so many filmmakers. This is literally why I launched the distribution program at Emerson. They make their films, they put a lot of resources and effort and time and money and everything into it. And then they just land on YouTube or Vimeo or Instagram. And it's like, there's something so wrong with that in our opinion, because it's not a bad place to go, but get some validation for your film first, because I'm telling you, the films that get a couple laurels and then they go that route are the ones that blow up and now have studio deals.
4: Yep.
2: Yeah.
4: And there's one thing I want to add quickly is that people that are going on the festival run, because we do a lot of research about branding and marketing yourselves when you're actually attending these festivals, they miss out on the fact that they can create buzz, like Bryn was mentioning, on social media for themselves and not spoil their film and not give away what they're going to show at these festivals. So creating like a persona online and telling stories through your persona, be it if it's a real persona or not, and then attending these festivals as that is very, very valuable.
2: Yeah, you just answered my next question. I was going to kind of ask about like if there is any kind of strategy about using social media buzz and kind of how it, you know, fares with festival buzz.
4: I mean, I think that it's unfortunately and fortunately one of the biggest things that you can do as a filmmaker and as someone that's just in the festival space in general, because the space, obviously we just said it's a very big number, it's still very niche, creating, again, this vision of yourself online and having yourself tell a story, even if it's not about your film, but about how you made the film, the process of you raising all the money, how you communicated with people, but not doing it in a way where you're just like posting reels. You're doing it in a way where you're telling a real story and you're making it cinematic and showing your talent through your social posts, because that then gives you an extra boost of I was going to say like notoriety, but sometimes it's not even notoriety because you might not have the following. But an extra boost of

0: validation. If a programmer is coming to look at who you are, or the ED of a festival is like cross-referencing something, you have a image of yourself living somewhere that if they didn't communicate with you, they can find out a little bit more about who you are.
1: Yeah. I also want to talk about this as well, but think about festivals through the guise of a programmer. What is a programmer actually looking for?
0: Gang.
1: I know that it's so hard to do that because as a filmmaker, all you want to focus on is your art and like protecting your art. But to kind of break down the process a little bit, pretty much you submit to a festival. Festival programmers start going through the submissions. They watch and review submissions. Usually it's like 2 to 3 eyes minimum on each submission. You get the reviews, you go on to a next round, and then a next round. You're in conversations with all of these programmers, and then these programmers have to start building blocks, right? Like that's how they program festivals. So if you have like a very late submission, let's say, and you have a 20-minute film, hard to program, right? You know, not maybe not as hard as like a 30-minute short, but like that 8 to 15 minute is like a sweet spot for programmers. And let's say you have this longer film and it's amazing. It's a great film, but you submitted in a late deadline and now they've already built pretty much all of their blocks and they're looking for these final slots to like plug these films in that thematically or, you know, obviously quality wise fit. And they could see your film and be like, God, this film is so good, but it literally does not fit with our programming this year. That's something that you really need to think about. You also need to think about what are programmers trying to get out of programming these films? Because they need to put butts in their seats. They're also businesses, you know? So if you can bring butts to their seats, whether that's through you are applying to a film festival in Arkansas and you filmed in Arkansas and you're from Arkansas and you've got this community of people in Arkansas, that's going to be good for that Arkansas Film Festival. I think we had literally mentioned Bentonville on this call, but like that's an Oscar qualifying festival specifically focused on women filmmakers. And like, if you can prove to them in some way, shape or form, either through social proof or the fact that like, you know, what you've done with your production, that like you can bring butts to those seats, that's a good thing for you to get into that festival. And the last thing I'll say about this is it's not a bad thing to want to work with or cast big actors or work with big filmmakers. Like I remember being in film school and people often being like, oh, why do I need to cast an actor? Like, I hate that. Like, I hate that they like need an A-list person. And it's like, we are in the business of show business, baby. Like, come on, you know? I think that that's actually a really good thing. And what a cool testament if you're able to pull it off and get someone, like, incredible, you know, to be in your film and to back your work. Like, that's a win. That's not something that, as an indie filmmaker, you should be, like, poo-pooing by any way, shape, or form. And I felt that so much in film school, and I always thought it was weird.
2: I just, since we're talking about festivals in relation to independent film, and you both are obviously very invested in the independent film landscape, I'm really curious what you make of a movie like Obsession, which in fairness,
1: I haven't seen it yet.
2: Well, but just,
1: I mean,
2: but
1: neither
2: just,
1: of us have seen it.
2: But just as a test case, because like it had some significant money behind it, mind you, but premiered at a festival, found a distributor through premiering at that festival and the buzz it got. I believe it also won an award at TIFF. And then had this healthy festival run that then rolled into, it was the number one movie in America on Monday. What do you make of a success
1: like that? Well, I
2: think
1: that you kind of just said it.
2: Yeah.
0: I think you actually just said absolutely everything. And truthfully, I hate to speak on something that I haven't seen.
2: Yeah.
1: Yeah, me too. But I will say, love that the director is 26 years old. That makes me feel really excited. And also with Backrooms as well, like seeing young directors really kill it right now. And like our friend Wesley Wang, like he's amazing. He's doing Nothing Except Everything right now. And like we've got another amazing friend, David, who worked on that film with Wesley. And he just had a film that went to Tribeca last year, Money Talks. And that was like his first time, you know, really like puppeteering and not being an actor. And like, we just feel so privileged to be around all of these young, incredible filmmakers that are shooting for the stars, pushing the norms and saying, if I can, like, I can do this, you know, who's saying that I couldn't? But yeah, you said it yourself about Obsession. I mean, like, that's exactly it. We even know someone who, recently had a film he took through the festival circuit independently. He didn't even get a sales agent and he independently negotiated a deal with Netflix. How amazing.

0: How amazing.
1: Yeah.
2: Well, I guess what you kind of answered this as well, but what kind of filmmaker do you most want Ike to help?
1: Oh,
0: Every filmmaker?
1: every filmmaker. I don't think we discriminate in any way. Anyone who's starting, anyone who's finishing, anyone in the middle.
0: Yeah, I don't know really know how much we want to share on this call, but like we've been having some really awesome conversations with, those bigger players, like the sales agents or aggregators and distributors, and those have also been really fruitful. Like our front-facing product, I think, is our quiz, like it might be the most helpful for that first-time filmmaker. But the life cycle of our business and where we know that we can actually bring value to the market and directly contribute to the growth of the independent film market is so much broader than just a first-time filmmaker.
3: Yeah, great. Yeah, it looks like we're running out of time on this recording. But before you guys leave, is there any place that you guys want to like bring your Instagram out, or just how
4: Yeah,
3: can
4: well, how can
3: listeners find
4: listeners
3: you?
4: find you if they like what you
1: So our Instagram is Hike Independent with two I's, but we are also starting an interview series called Getting to Know, which is GETTINTOKNOW, and it's all about interviewing creatives in our living room. So we're very excited about that.
3: Very
1: And
3: cool.
1: we will talk more about that with you guys another time because we're running out of time, but that's
3: Yeah.
1: coming soon.
3: Great.
0: And our website is hike, HIIKE.com. That's hike with two I's, HIIKE. And our emails are just Tyler and Bryn at hike.com. So TYLER at hike.com and BRYNNE at hike.com.
3: Great.
4: Well, thank you guys so
3: Fantastic.
4: much for taking the
3: Thank
4: time to
3: you.
4: talk
3: Thank
4: to
3: you.
4: us. It's been
3: Yeah.
4: great.
0: Yeah, this is really fun. Thanks for having us.
4: Yeah, of
3: Thank
4: course.
3: you.
4: All right.
3: See you around.
4: Bye.
3: Bye.
4: Boop. And then let it
3: Yeah,
4: save. Yeah.
3: we're gonna take like a couple minute break here. But just tune in for us for some more awards
4: Yeah,
3: trip. Yeah.
4: stay tuned.

0: very active listener will go, mm-hmm, hey, mm-hmm,
1: mm-hmm. And yeah. We're back. Thanks. We're back.
2: We're back.
1: Yeah, that was a good interview.
2: Yeah, wow. What did honestly, Feinberg, step off. Yeah, we got this. We're great.
0: Yeah.
1: Saying it from his own.
2: No, he should, well, come on the pod, obviously.
1: Yeah. Yeah, but yeah, we still have like 20 more minutes, so we're gonna talk about Can. Good chat. I guess. Yeah. Like, what have you been looking at through Can?
2: I think it's funny that I think the biggest success is actually out of competition, which I think is sort of rare. I think Club Kid is by far the most I've seen. It's the most positive in terms of consensus, but also the fact that it popped and found a distributor in A24 and like. There was a bidding war. There hasn't been a lot of that, like, wow, look at this energy at this year's Cannes, which I've seen a lot of people complaining about. Frankly, I'm a little confused by anyone who's not attending, who's like, oh, this is a really down year. I'm like, well, you're not seeing the movie.
1: It's literally just because, like, there's no Hollywood movie.
2: I'm going to call him out since he's been on this podcast before. Arwan was texting me and was like, yeah, Thierry Fermeau really has to step it up. I was like, what are we talking about here? We're not there.
3: Yeah.
2: I do think it is interesting that a lot of stuff has gone... has gotten pretty mixed, pretty polarizing reception.
3: The one I'm most personally curious about is Hope. It's the director of The Wailing.
2: It's literally split down the middle.
3: And exactly, because it's one thing you hear mixed reviews, and that usually just means, oh, it's okay. But I've heard some people are like, this is going to win, you know, Pandora and stuff, and other people are like, no, it's trash.
1: Like, I was talking to you guys earlier about this. Like, first of all, I don't know who's going to win Palme d'Or, but I think Hope... Fjord looks like it, but I think... Hope still has a chance because, like, there's always the ones... Like, if your movie is still getting talked about a lot, mm-hmm. even if it's, like, not everybody likes it, I think it could still win, like...
3: There's, valid, yeah.
1: Like, the color... Wait, Blue is the Warmest Color. Like, not everyone loved that movie, but it still won.
3: That's a crazy one.
1: Titan, like, not everyone loved that movie, but it still won. Like,
2: well, and it could very well win another award, too. I think that sort of goes under discussed that there's director, there's actor, there's actress.
1: How many neon screenplay films are there?
2: Like, five? There's, like, 10.
1: Like, 10? Yeah.
2: There's 10, and they're probably going to acquire some... That's the interesting thing to me is... Last year, they did a lot of acquiring. They acquired Argo. They acquired It Was Just an Accident at Cannes.
3: Oh, that's right.
2: But this year. I don't think I've seen them acquire anything yet because they came in with so many things. Like they came in with Hope.
1: Yeah. They came in with Hell, all of a sudden,
2: Fjord. Like, they already had everything. And, so.
3: Should they win again this year? Is that 7
2: That
3: years
2: would be 7. 2019, 2020, 2021. Yeah. Actually, and well, and then I think... Technically, it's 6 because there wasn't a Cannes in 2020. That would honestly be a really interesting shift. Yeah. Is like maybe there would have been a 2021 and they would have just lost.
1: I'm literally going down the line and it's all just like either neon or movie.
2: I got to be honest. At this point, it's like the streak has become such a. It's almost going to be in their detriment when they eventually don't get it. Because three was like, oh, that's kind of funny. Six is like, oh, now you've built a reputation.
3: Yeah.

0: like anything behind it, like.
1: Which is almost, in a way, unfair to Neon of, like, oh, you know, they didn't win the Paul of Doris.
2: No,
1: but I know exactly what you mean.
2: They set it up. Every time just they win, inevitably. They post an image of, like, Michael Jordan, you know, like, yeah, dunking. Like, yeah, they know it.
1: Yeah.
2: I really think it's just because they're the most, they are the most significant but active player in, like, bringing international cinema to the U.S.
1: Right.
0: Yeah.
2: Sure. Like Secret Agent was at Cannes last year. I think they acquired that there as
0: Sentimental
2: well.
0: Sentimental Valley was there.
2: Sentimental Valley was one they had. Yeah, they had beforehand and brought to Cannes.
1: When a lot of this, it's like I wouldn't have seen if they weren't, you know, widely distributed. Not out of my own, not, you know, like obviously I wanted to see these movies, but just kind of because you couldn't see them.
2: Yeah,
1: if, you know, Neon or somebody big had.
2: Well,
1: to
2: and that's
1: them
2: really
1: up.
2: The exciting thing about reading all this Cannes buzz is like, yeah, you know that. I know that we will see Hope. Like, Hope I am actually really excited about.
1: Yeah. And
2: everyone I've seen see it says the first hour is incredible.
1: Did you guys see the teaser they released?
2: I only saw the bit with the guy on the horse.
1: Yeah.
2: I haven't watched.
1: I actually think it looks really cool.
2: I'm convinced. I don't need.
1: I don't think there's any dialogue in the
2: teaser. It's also not finished, apparently.
1: VFX
2: of it all. Like, they really. That's another funny thing about Cannes is, like, it's the only festival I know of, really, that consistently directors will like rush to have something done, or they'll recut a movie after it premieres at Cannes.
0: I've heard, like, isn't like Nicholas Refn's movie
1: Her Private Hell, right?
0: Yeah.
2: Didn't want to talk about it.
0: I mean, I haven't really, I've seen a lot of.
2: But I also have seen the people who like it, I feel like, which is also outside of Drive, I think most of his stuff has been. His fans really embrace it, and then
1: kinda
2: the rest of the
1: divisive.
2: World is kind of whatever.
0: Yeah.
2: But I've already seen people being like, "It's not that bad."
1: Did you guys see? This isn't really related to the film, but did you see that clip of him
2: talking about his leaking heart?
1: Yes.
2: It's
1: crazy. Exactly.
0: Say again.
1: Well, he basically had a closer than a near death experience. He had a death experience.
2: He died for 25 minutes.
1: Yeah.
2: He had like some heart thing where his heart was like leaking blood, and like.
1: He was basically.
2: And he
1: told
2: said he was like,
1: gonna
2: I was going to retire from cinema.
1: Yeah.
0: Get Nicholas on here.
2: Let's get Nick.
1: No, yeah. But that's
2: Neon,
1: a really good
2: come
1: clip.
2: Through.
1: That was worth seeing.
0: Yeah.
2: Yeah. Well, and he's just, he's very. He is someone who I think revels in things like Cannes and press. Like, I saw him in the. Obviously, there was the 7-minute standing ovation, but then I thought it was funny that the Hollywood Reporter noted it was like. And Nicholas Refn was doing some cheerleading. Like, and then I saw the video, and he's there, like, swinging his arms. And
0: What I've been noticing about this headlines and stuff with it is just, like, I've been seeing a lot of, like, it's like, this gets, like, 6 minutes standing ovation, but then I get a different news headline of the same movie getting, like, oh, this got a 9
2: That'll
0: minutes.
2: Happen like, sometimes.
0: Yeah.
2: And sometimes,
0: like, it's like Paper Tiger got, like, 9 minutes or something.
1: Yeah.
0: And like, got a 7. Yeah, and I got 10, and then, like, 12.
2: I think, okay. As someone at this table has been to Cannes and been at a premiere, sometimes it really is just there's a lot of famous people that showed up, and that's part of it. Like, I would always, if the entire ensemble shows up on the Croisette, you should be a little skeptical of like 12 minutes standing ovation. I was like, no, the camera was just panning across this line of famous people, and there were 10 of them.
1: I don't know what just goes on longer.
2: Like, you know,
0: they know what you know about me, like writing with the like. Some people don't know, like, I wrote a spec script for this. About that, like, just making fun of the standing ovations. It was for the studio.
2: Do you think the Venice episode of the studio is going to be that?
0: Yes.
2: Well?
0: I genuinely, like, I'm...
2: You know if that happens, you have to, like, reach out to Seth.
0: I know, like, that's...
2: You have to find a way to him.
0: But, like, it's not going to be a totally thing. Like, my episodes was about, like, Guillermo del Toro. This is about Madonna.
2: Yeah,
0: and,
2: I'm so happy they're, like, resurrecting the Madonna biopic
1: with
2: Julia Garner that never went through. I think that's so fun.
0: Yeah. I think, though, that I know this is like a little bit of a tangent. I think Guillermo will be in that show, though. I think he'll be.
2: He's in Always Sunny. He's totally. You'd be down.
1: He was in Barry.
2: He's in Barry. He's a recurring role in Always Sunny.
0: Because like
2: he's Pappy
0: masterclass.
2: McPoyle.
0: He said at the masterclass, he's like, I'm acting in like a series. I just can't say it yet. I was thinking like, oh, it's the
2: Death Stranding, the show.
0: I mean, maybe. I think.
2: Speaking of Nick Ruffin.
0: Oh yeah, and also I have like the only thing I've only seen a couple of like interview clips with Nicholas Refn. Like the only thing I've seen is like after when they re-released Old Boy.
1: I knew you were gonna say that.
0: Interviewed Park Chan Wook, and it was like
1: that is weird.
0: Sorry, but it was like
1: that.
0: The strangest interview.
1: He's a cool guy.
2: Have you seen him? He's talking to William Friedkin, director.
0: Oh, I've
2: like,
0: seen
2: Exorcist,
0: that, yeah.
2: Sorcerer.
1: Connection.
2: Yeah. So this is one of the great clips on the internet. It's basically.

0: he is pumping himself up, talking about Friedkin and being like, well, I think Drive is one of the best films ever made. And Friedkin just, like, stops him dead in his tracks and is like, what do you mean? Citizen Kane is one of the greatest films ever made. You think Drive is one of the greatest movies ever made?
1: I think Drive is a masterpiece, but I also think that's hilarious.
2: Well, this was coming from the director himself.
1: I also did not direct Drive.
0: It's
2: like him saying, like, no, what do you mean? The Exorcist is the best movie ever.
1: Wouldn't that be funny if that was his counter-argument?
0: Yeah. At the Her Private Help Mirror, I saw that he was like, cinema starts today. I was like, okay, Nick. But I kind of admire the gusto, you know? Yeah.
2: Like, wait, how much, like, Fjord did a how long of a standing ovation? Like,
0: we shouldn't play this game that they make us play. Who cares?
2: Yeah, it's just like,
0: people liked the movie. I think it got over 5 under 10.
2: Like, I just don't know what's going to win. Like, other years, it's like,
0: I mean,
2: I'm like assuming, like, oh, it was just an accident, or
0: TBH, like, yeah. Sentimental Value got what, like 22? I remember got a monster standing O, didn't win the Palme d'Or.
2: Got Grand Prix.
0: Yeah, but didn't win the Palme. I remember at the time really thinking it was.
2: Yeah, everyone was saying.
0: Especially being on the ground.
2: But, like, everyone was like saying, like, Anora, okay, Anora's gonna win. Like,
0: and Anora only got 10 minutes.
2: Yeah, like, I don't think we judge it off standing ovation, but we should. I think I judge it off of, like,
0: I feel like Paper Tiger's
2: going to... I mean, other years, it's just, like, they interview people before it actually, like, they announce the awards. Like, what's the movie that you like the most? And a lot of people were saying Anora, and I was assuming it was going to win. But, like, they didn't do it last year, I don't think. Or maybe they did it, like, after Cannes and stuff. But they did it, and they haven't been doing it this year either. It's like,
0: I'm excited about Paper Tiger as well. I was it's funny. I was just lamenting the state of Miles Teller's career recently between the Gorge. I was about to say the Fjord. It's not the Gorge and Michael.
1: What
0: weird parts those are for someone who was recently in one of the most successful, widely seen movies in recent memory. Yeah. In the second lead, the fact that he spent the last 5 years doing basically nothing, and then a weird part in a movie that a lot of people saw, and then a big part in a movie that I don't think very many people saw.
3: The Gorge.
0: Or at least remembered.
1: Yeah.
0: But now it sounds like it's Paper Tiger. I've heard
2: Adam Driver's really is the...
0: Adam Driver's never bad. Yeah. Truly. He is one of those. He's very... And I don't know... I don't think he's worked with James Gray before, actually. I don't think any of them have.
2: So. Let me, like, look that up.
0: I think they're all new. I saw ScarJo couldn't make it because she's making Exorcist.
1: Oh, is that right? Mike Flanagan, right?
0: Yeah. I love Ad Astra, the film.
2: I haven't seen any James Gray.
0: But I realized that is not... I think it's entirely separate from the rest of his stuff.
1: I should give that one another chance.
2: I haven't seen any.
0: I love
1: it. I watched it on
2: a plane, I know a lot of people who love that movie.
0: I saw it when I was like 14, and I think it was really one of the first like grown-up movies I saw in the theater and really connected.
2: I was saying my review with Project Hail Mary, it's like a lot of like the most memorable recent sci-fi films, even though it's like the last 10 years, like Interstellar and The Martian, and then someone was like, you forgot Ad Astra.
0: It is the most it is the most Solaris inspired Tarkovsky dread of all of those. Like it is about he like technically saves the world, but it's like way more about like the trauma of his father and him talking about like what it means to be a man. Tommy Lee Jones.
2: He has a lot of father problems, James Gray.
0: It seems like this movie is probably...
2: I know, like, Armageddon Time is supposed to be like that.
0: That was the alternate title, Paper Tiger.
1: I haven't seen it since probably 2019 or something. So like basically none of that is worth anything. Like I gotta see it again because maybe it's great. But this is so random. I remember something about monkeys in this movie. There's a monkey sequence. I won't explain, but yes, there is a monkey.
0: And that I remember being in the press screening and people like laughing. And that was not the intention.
1: No.
0: It's a little silly.
2: We also have been hearing about like Ruben Östlund is now doing a doc tracking his third Palme
0: d'Or. I knew that because he's so Palm hungry, and I knew that Entertainment System Is Down was not going to be a part of this current season because he wants that palm. You know what? Fuck this guy. I really didn't like Triangle of Sadness.
2: I did too.
0: I think that movie thinks it's so smart and so cute, and like I just

0: just, I feel that that movie is like a cheeky little grin for 2 hours, and I really didn't.
1: I liked it. Right? Yeah. I totally get that if it's like obnoxious or something. Yeah. I thought like the whole the you know rich people throwing up sequence is brilliant.
0: Yeah, yeah, and I was like, that's gross. That you got me, but I remember really liking the stuff in isolation, like the scene with Harris Dickinson and his girlfriend talking about, was it the check? Like, there's a thing about paying
1: yeah,
0: the check.
1: Yeah, I think so.
0: And I was like, oh, I really...
1: kind of early on.
0: I like this. And this is, like, diving... This is, like, zooming in.
1: Yeah.
0: But, like, the embrace of that movie by the Academy and by, like, everybody, I was just kind of perplexed by.
1: I'm so excited for Entertainment System Is Down, though. I think that premise sounds... You don't think so?
2: Like, I also just think, like...
0: He's like, I want walkouts. I want the most walkouts in Cannes, and I want the palm. I'm like, buddy... You can't have it all, okay?
2: I think he might.
0: You can either be Mr. Provocateur, like kind of like a Nick Reffin, and do whatever you want, or you can be like really dialed into these like international, you know, bodies. Like, I want recognition and respect, and maybe he can, and maybe he wins the palm next year.
1: I think this sounds so. If I may read the log line, the Entertainment System Is Down is a dark comedy satire log line. Blah blah blah. A long-haul flight between England and Australia where the in-flight entertainment fails. Deprived of their personal devices, the eclectic mix of international passengers is plunged into chaos, forced to confront the absolute horror of boredom and their own unfiltered thoughts.
0: Okay, I do like that.
2: I do like that premise, and I think like it just fits really well with like today's...
0: Can I say something? What about phones?
2: Phones?
0: What about phones?
2: I mean, didn't they also say like the phone system is also down?
1: The in-flight entertainment. I don't know. The entertainment. Well, I mean, yeah,
0: like, maybe
1: like
0: it's
1: down.
0: Set in like the 80s. Or
2: maybe
0: something.
2: I don't know. It's just like it's just yeah. It's like because I would like if there was no TVs because a lot of planes actually don't have TVs. Or,
1: this says
2: like,
1: a massive power vacuum ensues, stripped of all digital distractions.
2: Okay, I'd say maybe it's just yeah. like
0: just
2: that.
0: Making a doc about him wanting to win the palm. Give me a break.
2: And if he doesn't win, that'd be funnier.
0: I realize on the pod I shouldn't just say. Like fuck blank. I want to rescind that remark, Ruben. Come on the pod. Maybe it'll help you win a palm.
2: I mean, yeah.
1: yeah, exactly. This is stop number one for his campaign.
2: He regrets it. Like, yeah. Oh, I should have gotten that invite.
0: He's like, damn it, I shouldn't have gone on awards trip.
2: Oh God.
1: Did we already talk about Fatherland?
0: No, I've heard anything.
2: I've heard like mixed things. I've heard like
0: I think
1: it's a lot shorter than I thought. Which in retrospect, really? I don't know why because like
2: no, yeah. Yeah. They gave all the Cold they gave War all the like run minutes. Times. It's like they yeah, Fatherland is like the shortest
0: oh,
2: one,
0: Pavel.
2: and then 82. All of a sudden is like 3 hours,
0: yeah,
2: and 2 minutes,
1: and 3.5 hours.
2: Yeah,
1: no kidding,
2: or something. No. Like
1: well, actually, yeah, Drive My Car was like 3 hours.
0: Yeah,
1: long,
0: it's long. I don't think it's 3.5.
2: Wait, let me look it up. It's 3 hours and 16 minutes.
1: Jesus.
0: What the
2: that's
0: hell?
2: That's like, isn't that Brutalist level? Like,
0: that's close.
1: Well, Brutalist had the intermission that kind of kicked it over the
0: was
1: edge.
0: Brutalist was 4, right?
2: Brutalist was 3:36. Wah, wah, wah, yeah. But now, Brady Corbet's next film is going to be 4.
0: Yeah, I'm getting excited about that.
2: Yeah, Selena Gomez, Michael Fassbender.
0: Kate Blanchett announced in like the last week. And it's
1: this is the first X-rated, I've heard of that.
0: X-rated
1: what?
0: 4 hours. Century spanning movie about the occult?
1: Oh my God.
2: Selena Gomez and Michael Fassbender.
1: Like it is called The Origin of the World.
0: Yeah.
1: Wow.
0: We just keep talking about these like deeply, deeply overconfident white male of terms.
1: NC-17
0: Nick Reffin, Brady Corbet,
2: Ruben
0: Östlund. Like just the cream of the crop of like, I am a great filmmaker.
1: I like The Brutalist a lot, so I'm confident, but like this is a huge swing. This could either be amazing or this could suck.
0: The Brutalist is sort of neat. I went to a Q&A with him and heard him talk about the movie and what he was trying to do.
1: Yeah.
0: And I was like, oh, you didn't.
2: Did they show the film as well?
0: They did. Actually, they did the Q&A before.
2: I was about to say, like, that's like such a...
0: I left at the end of the first... I had seen it before, but...
2: Oh, you left the Q&A.
0: I remember I saw it with my mom, and I've never... I don't think I've seen her that mad walking out of the movie.
1: Really?
0: Well, she was just, like, very perplexed. And me too. I think the first half is great and sells you on a certain kind of movie. And then... I think the last 45 minutes are kind of disastrous.
2: I just, like, noticed the past, like, 2 years, it's like, I've seen the
0: pretty
2: movies.
0: Much after The Cave, I'm like, what are we doing?
2: I've, like, seen a lot of the films late. Like, I saw The Brutalist a little late, but it was, like, in the theater in January. And I saw Marty Supreme in late.
0: Oh, you think that's late? I

0: I remember I was chomping at the bit. I didn't see it didn't because I was abroad. It didn't come to Rome until like March.
1: Oh, wow.
0: So I was like, I gotta see it on film.
1: Yeah, no. Like, I wanted to see it in theater.
2: I did the Vista one. So, like, you got they gave the little, like, you got a poster at the end, and you got, like, kind of a, because they're really trying to, like, promote the movie and stuff. And so we got these little, like, postcards and all the, yeah.
0: I remember
2: all the merch.
0: That prologue worked on me so well. I was like, yep. Oh my God.
1: Yep. Like, I just, yep. like, knew.
0: What a film.
1: Like, it's just, like, I knew what was going to win. Like, I knew he was going to win. I knew cinematography was going to win. And I knew.
2: Did it win score as well?
1: It won score, yeah.
0: As great. Score. Honestly, it should. The score, like, everyone elevates it
2: 100%. The first 10 minutes or something, I thought was probably my favorite part of the movie.
0: Underrated, remember when it goes, bum, bum.
2: Yeah, yeah.
0: It's just the bus.
2: Yeah, right.
0: And then, wah, wah, wah. It's great. It's great.
1: Yeah, I love that.
2: That's sick.
0: Upside down.
2: The Statue of Liberty shot.
1: I think it was like, what was it? I
2: remember. It's a great trailer, too.
1: No, it was not. Like, oh, it was.
3: I remember.
1: It's because Dune Part 2 didn't get into cinematography that year. And it was like, yeah, the Brutalist was just going to win, like, after that. But yeah, whatever. Dune, yeah. I mean, you'll hear about that.
0: Actually,
1: yeah.
0: Is anyone? Oh, we can't see.
1: I don't think so.
0: I'm going until someone is in that window.
1: Yeah. All right.
0: Yeah.
2: Well, I think because it's finals week, I think it's all optional now.
1: Yeah. True.
0: So if someone doesn't show up, we could go
2: indefinitely. We
0: could go. Well, why not?
1: I mean, why don't we just say quickly, very quickly, what you have?
0: Yeah.
1: Really,
0: like, sure. Yeah. Hope is the Palm winner.
1: Yeah, that's what I was saying. Like,
0: wow.
1: I think it,
0: like,
1: it's the talk of the town. I think it can be like Bluest is the, like, I think it could be like the Titan. Like, I don't think it's going to get into the Oscars. Maybe who's like, oh, is it an international feature?
2: I think so. Right?
0: Jonas Vingegaard is listening.
1: I think that will probably win. That's Fjord and then Minotaur, because I've heard that's really good.
2: Minotaur, that's Russian, right?
1: Yeah, I think so. But also, I think this is totally, I can totally be wrong. I don't think I get the palms ever right. And then director, I have Fjord.
2: I was going to say, Fjord's, I think, is the safest bet.
1: But like I said last year, like, Sentimental Valley is the safest bet, and then it didn't win.
2: Fair. Yeah.
1: And then actress, I put in the All of a Sudden, Virginie Fira, the main actress for All of a Sudden, because I've heard that, I mean, also Sandra Hüller can still win Fatherland. This is also random.
2: Yeah.
1: Tell them the words, you can't really predict. Like, I don't really know. Like,
2: yeah. When it's tricky, too, it's not like the Oscars where you've gradually kind of seen all the movies and stuff. Yeah. You can, like, I'm going in completely blind because obviously I haven't seen any of these.
1: Everyone's just putting in Gilles Lelouch, I cannot pronounce that, you put in Rami Malek for best actor.
0: Oh yeah, because that movie got a big press spread in the Hollywood Reporter.
1: That'd be funny.
0: He's a good actor.
1: I know he's a good actor.
0: He won an Oscar for God's sakes.
1: Yeah,
0: he's in a musical directed by Ira Sachs, and it's in competition. And I'm just not hearing. I mean, I guess maybe Sebastian.
2: Oh, the
0: Stan.
2: Man I love. Yeah,
1: Sebastian.
0: But it's like, I think it's part musical.
1: Yeah, I don't know. And then screenplay put in All of a Sudden. Just because I think it's just random. I can't, like, these are not, like, I'm not, like, going to place bets on these.
0: I'm feeling pretty confident Paper Tiger is going to get something, and I think that something is going to be James Gray.
2: Sure.
0: Because if you look at James Gray, basically every movie he's made, except for Ad Astra and Lost City of Z, has gone to Cannes. So, like, he loves the fest, and I think it would...
1: Overdue factor.
0: It would be, like, an It's Time, and... It seems like the movie is good, and he's working with pretty significant talent. So
2: yeah.
0: And then you get, like, I think, and I don't know if this is part of their process, but like, you would also probably get Adam Driver and Miles Teller to show up to your event. So
1: I mean, yeah, true. Maybe not Scarlett Johansson, but
0: yeah. And the jury doesn't care about that, but you know, that might be part of it.
1: Yeah. I just, like, yeah, but you can't really predict these things.
0: What are you guys, like, real quick, what are you most excited about from what's been shown? I mean,
1: what's been
0: I think
1: shown?
0: We're all excited about Fjord.
1: I'm very excited about Fjord,
2: like I said before, I'm the most curious about Hope, just because I've heard the most, like, that's the biggest range of reviews I've seen, and I think that teaser just looks so sick that, like, even if, you know, the story sucks or whatever, like, I just think it's going to look visually neat.
1: I think,
2: there's those crazy, like, those car chase, like, that shot, I don't know if you know what I'm talking about, like, oh my God.
0: I have Hope, Club Kid, and Paper Tiger is the things I'm like, I would like to see that now.
1: I'm very excited for Fjord. I love Drive My Car when it came out.
0: I think
1: I think, you ever saw it?

0: I think that was like actually like during the time when I wanted to do the Substack when I have the like all the best picture winners and what should have won and stuff.
1: Yeah.
0: Because Drive My Car should have gotten more than just international feature.
2: I think it was maybe the first like foreign film I saw in theaters.
0: Like that year, there was a lot. Like I would next semester would go into a retrospective on that because that
1: we could do it. We could do.
0: Yeah. You can do a deep dive on that. But like I think I'm excited for All of a Sudden. Hirokazu always has something going on.
1: It's got good Sheep
2: in the Box.
0: Sheep in the Box, yeah. He's like just cooking with like everything. Like he just like goes on to next. He's doing like the Look Back live action movie.
2: Oh, no kidding.
0: Yeah. Yeah. Other than that, like, and Paper Tiger, I want to see, obviously.
1: Shout out Nina.
0: Yeah.
2: I'm throwing in Fatherland.
0: And also,
1: I guess.
0: What Selena was saying last week, the teenage, like the Jane Doyle.
1: Oh, Miasma, I'm excited for. Yeah. That's out of comp. But I'm excited for that. Yeah. I didn't love. I liked the TV Glow.
0: I haven't seen it.
1: It's all right, but
2: I'm kind of.
1: They have a vision for sure. Shonen.
0: I haven't seen it. I've been constantly recommended it.
1: And I'm. It just sounds kind of neat. And it's also one like unconsciously I've been like, oh, I will see that. I don't need to see anything.
0: I wonder like,
1: and that's a lot of the canned stuff. I'm like, I don't want to know anything.
2: I love a big, crazy title, too.
0: Yeah. There's, like, one last, like, discussion. It's like, and I was a little bit confused. Like, why do they premiere out of competition, you think?
1: It's because it's... Getting in competition is... They have to, like, accept
2: big submission
1: you. They have to... They have to accept you, and they just... I think some people are, like...
2: Oh, well, yeah.
1: I would rather just be there, and, you know. And it honestly, it also might be, like... Yeah, I'm not sure. I really think it is... You want to be at camp like in Ostland, like you want to be in the game, either as like
0: you just want to be there regardless, like out of
1: or you just want to be at camp.
0: I think like Wes Anderson wants to like he always wants to premiere.
1: Really am curious if Spielberg had any conversations with Universal about premiering Disclosure Day. And I really think the only reason he's not is because that's someone they absolutely would take no matter what.
2: Yeah,
1: I just think it's because that is a proper summer blockbuster, and
2: well, it probably Spielberg word is the name of mouth. Of the
0: I think it's like word of mouth.
2: You know, like
0: I think
2: you don't like, want anything leaking in about the third act.
0: I think that's the thing, and
2: I'm so excited.
0: I think also it's just
1: really
0: like,
1: wish we could pod.
0: I feel like maybe summer. it wasn't ready. I don't really know. Maybe it was.
1: When we come back, we're going to have seen a lot of things. It's hard for me to believe.
2: Yeah. Oh my god.
1: We'll have seen the Odyssey. We'll have seen Disclosure.
2: That first episode.
1: We'll have seen Minions and Monsters.
0: It's gonna be crazy. Yeah.
1: We'll have seen. End of Oak Street. We'll know what's at the end of the Oak Street.
2: Yeah, right.
0: Spider-Man.
2: Everything will be disclosed.
1: Yeah.
0: Like what else? Like
1: any bold predictions? I can come back and look and see what we were right or wrong about.
0: September.
1: Anything at all? I'm gonna say. I think Tobey Maguire and Andrew Garfield are going to be in the post-credit scene of Brand New Day.
0: I think they're going to be in. I think they're going to be mentioned or in the movie.
1: Do you think that that weird shot of him and the ninjas is just them again?
0: Yes, no. I genuinely think.
1: No way, that'd be so dumb.
0: I don't know.
1: That's what they really have to get right because they did it so well the first time, and it's like if they did it again, they really have to make it count.
0: We played these games before.
1: We really have.
0: Like it's like I don't know. I think
1: Burnthal Summer.
0: Burnthal Summer, Tom Holland Summer, Zendaya Summer.
1: Zendaya Summer.
0: Yeah. Like, who else is there?
1: Odyssey isn't really one you can make predictions about.
0: Yeah. I think
1: it's going to rock the house.
2: Yeah,
0: I think it will. I don't think Evil Dead, like I've said in our box office thing, Evil Dead is not going to do as good because they freaking put that on the same day as Moana.
1: I really think Backrooms is going to pop.
0: I think.
2: Mm-hmm.
0: I hope that gets.
2: Everyone's already talking about it.
1: I think.
2: It. Yeah.
1: I think. Matt might be their first to cross the 100 million. We'll see.
0: 100 million world.
1: Domestic.
0: Domestic.
1: They have yet to cross
0: the
1: threshold.
0: They haven't worldwide. They have like five.
1: It's really a testament to Everything Everywhere's power that it got to like 80 during. Like
0: it was all word of mouth.
2: Yeah
1: but it was. Yeah. I still feel like we were kind of getting out of COVID. It was pre Maverick.
0: Yeah. It was during Maverick.
1: Yeah, pre/mid-Maverick.
2: That's so rad that it had, like, a bigger, like, fifth weekend box office than it did first weekend or something
1: like that. Yeah, that's cool.
0: Like, it's... it was all word of mouth, and it's that's how it is. And same with, like, Marty Supreme. Like, it was all... Like, it was obviously Timmy was, like, doing the press and stuff.
1: Well, and obviously we just saw that Matt Damon has been cast in the Daniels
2: next
1: film.
2: Oh, my God. Speaking of Odysseus. I'm so excited. That made my whole day. I'm not even kidding. Like, I'm very glad about
0: that. But, like,
2: that.
0: I don't really know what, like, we can... Like, there's obviously...

0: like this summer, like talk about stuff that'll come what out, else? Like because like weapons, like
1: Comic Con's gonna happen.
0: Yeah, Comic Con's gonna happen. We didn't know what's gonna happen like with weapons and stuff when it came out. Like that was a word of mouth thing. So it's like you never know what will come out and will be great. You don't know what will come out and will be terrible.
1: Yeah,
0: but yeah, you're just gonna have to see it and find out. Yeah, but other than that, like
1: Scary Movie 5.
0: I think it's gonna be a big deal.
1: I think it's 6, right? 6, yeah. Because it's VI in the title, which I think is very clever.
0: Or they're trying to name it Scary Movie.
1: Like, well, because the VI is in the title.
0: Oh.
1: They don't have to say 6.
0: Oh, I see.
1: Wait, VI, Roman numeral. Scary Movie, VI.
2: Okay. Oh, yes, I needed to see that.
1: Yes.
2: Well, Scream did the
0: same.
2: Scream 6 did
0: the same thing. Yeah,
2: but it's,
1: they
2: it's
1: did
2: better.
1: Not do that shit. No. That was cheating.
0: Or they're parodying it because they're always going to.
1: Yeah,
0: it.
1: I think that's what it. That's okay, what it is.
0: We're about to be cut off with like 11. So
1: bye.
0: All right.
1: Have a good summer, guys. It's been a great semester. Anyone who's listened to more than one episode or is listening to this episode, thank you so much.
2: Reach out. I'll personally give you a handshake or something.
1: Yeah. I will as well. Oh, yes.
0: Yeah, me too.
2: Well, yeah.
1: You
2: yeah.
1: can cash that in.
0: And if you just want to talk about awards and stuff over the summer, message any of us.
1: Message the account.
0: Message the account. Or
2: there
0: just,
2: you go.
0: Yeah, we're all.
1: We'll be around.
0: We'll be around. Yeah.
1: All right. Love you all, Troop Nation.
2: Thanks, guys.
0: I'm Danny.
1: I'm Ben.
2: Keaton.
0: Bye-bye.
1: Uh-oh.

0: I sure missed you. I'm back to serve as your one and only source into the scandalous lives of
1: Chapman University.
0: You know you love me. XOXO.
1: Before the coffee gets cold.

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4: Good afternoon,
5: what's up? Last boat, guys.
2: Good afternoon, sailors.
6: Hey. Yeah, we're professionals, don't worry.
5: Yeah. We've been at this for a while.
0: Damn, guys. Yes.
6: Guys, it's here.
0: It's a sad day today.
5: The boat is going off for its last sail. It's leaving the port for the last time.
2: What's the opposite of a maiden voyage? What's the opposite of a maiden?
5: Like,
6: Servant.
2: Our elderly voyage, our retirement
5: voyage. The Titanic.
2: Voyage. Our Titanic voyage.
5: Our Titanic voyage. We're sinking, guys.
0: We're sinking. Okay.
5: It's not good. We're in the water. I'm not a very good swimmer. I don't know. I can kind of swim.
0: Wait, I can swim.
4: I can kind of.
0: I do feel like if I was on the Titanic, I would have survived.
6: Wow.
5: Yeah, like, I feel like it
0: no,
5: wasn't.
0: I would have died for sure.
6: Would you have survived on the poop cruise is the real question.
0: No. That no. one, that's where I draw the line.
4: Would you rather be on the Titanic much. Or the poop cruise?
5: Probably the
0: poop
5: Titanic.
0: Cruise. What?
5: Leo DiCaprio was on the Titanic.
0: But you would die.
5: But I find the love of
0: at
5: my
0: least,
5: life.
0: At least on the poop cruise.
4: I don't least, know if they would have put a gay black man on a...
5: probably not. But
0: on the Titanic.
5: I don't know. I have skills.
4: You would have figured it out.
5: I would have figured it out.
4: Yeah.
5: I'm like.
0: Anyways.
5: Yeah. Anyways.
4: Justin, would you have survived the Titanic?
6: Yeah. Because I'm built different.
4: Okay. Mm-hmm.
0: I want to say that I would, but I know, and everyone knows that I wouldn't.
5: I don't think I would either. I the water was super cold.
0: Yes. Well, okay, like,
4: icebergs
0: depends on how old I am. Like, a lot of the people, they got so drunk that they didn't, their body temperature was raised and they didn't get hypothermia. So maybe I'll just, like,
5: wait.
0: Get really lit.
4: So just go to the bars while everyone's sinking. And
0: yeah, like,

0: Because people were just drinking because they were super stressed, but then that actually ended up saving them.
1: Wow. So. Alcohol saves the day yet again.
2: Is it because like their body temperature?
0: No.
3: Did the booze keep them warm?
0: Like, yeah,
1: like when you're very and so the like... Titanic was really the world's first booze cruise.
0: Yes.
1: Proper cruise. Okay. Oh,
3: I mean, we finally talked about the Titanic. Let's go.
0: Yeah. I know. It's kind of surprise.
1: It's our Titanic episode.
4: Surprise.
0: No, our final episode. I mean, today's not like a real episode. We're just
1: we're reminiscing. It's a real episode. It's one of those bottle episodes where they just reuse content.
3: No, it's like in an anime when they have like a recap episode that like takes up an entire 20 minutes.
1: Yeah. Mm-hmm.
3: Even though you just watched the entire season of story.
1: Well, why don't you have a personal story, right? DJ Jesse time.
3: I got some stories, okay. But I actually want to start off this different. Does anyone want to share the conception of boats? I don't think we've ever shared.
0: Oh my god!
3: How it all started.
0: This is a crazy story.
4: All the way back to the beginning of the year.
0: Like, because I think crazy. You know, I think some of our listeners are like, who's this girl? Amongst a sea of men.
1: How did this happen?
0: Girl. Who's this
1: and
0: girl?
1: What is her Instagram?
0: Because it's like, you know, a lot of people that I've talked to, like, oh, I have a radio show. Who do you have a radio show with? Lars, Justin, and Ty.
1: Oh, wait, that's so true. Like, the other day, Max mentioned you, I think, because of, like, his photos.
0: Oh, yeah.
1: And I was like, oh, yeah, we have a radio show together. And he was like, what?
4: No, yeah, I've gotten that reaction, too. Like, we're an unlikely group. Because
0: this is not like a usual squad that hangs out.
1: It is now.
0: So, well, I was taking the Chapman radio class for my minor because I had to take some sort of elective. And so many of the electives were, like, music tech classes that I needed prerequisites too, and there was a prerequisite that I needed to take for the comm, what was it, like 308 class that I was in, but I just skipped it, and he let me do that one, but I had to make a show, and I was like, well, fuck, like, I didn't want to make a show.
1: Yeah.
0: And I was originally going to do it with my friend Kayla, but then she's like, wait, I'm not.
1: Boo, but also,
3: fuck
1: yay.
3: You, Kayla.
0: And I was like, fuck, well, because she was technically with a love. Returner, I think, so I had to make a show with a new... With another new, what is it?
4: New person. Like new girl.
0: Yeah. Yeah. So, you know, I ran into this group of boys, and I was like, guys, what are you guys like, doing?
3: But wait, Tyler Spins, do you want to share how you threw a life raft out for both of us?
4: So, like, I was also in the class just for fun. I was like, yeah, radio. Because I was just like, I got to get more involved. I got to do something. Yeah. Like, I've been here so long, and I, like, haven't done anything. So I was like, let me do something. And then I was like, fuck, I can't do a show alone.
0: Yeah, they don't let you. You have to you have to double up.
4: You have to double
0: at
4: up.
0: At least one other person.
4: Unless you're a returner, but like we weren't. So so I recruited these boys. I was like, please come to the meeting with me. And they were like, no. Lars was like, I have too many credits. And then they were like, yes, I convinced them. It didn't take much, but
1: it really did
4: not take much.
1: I was like, I was feeling massive like FOMO because I was trying to do a double minor. We're taking a pic, and I ended up like after that first meeting, I was like, you know what? What's more important, potential boats radio, which we didn't have a name for yet, or taking like this? I don't even remember. It was some really boring like. Like the economics of environmentalism or something, and that I went to that class that week twice, and it was just like I didn't fuck with anyone in that class. The teacher was super boring. I was like, why am I even like doing this to myself? Why am I trying to graduate with this minor?
0: Yeah.
1: So, I dropped the minor to take this class and to do boats
4: big
1: basically.
4: Things,
0: wow.
4: Yeah.
0: That's really noble.
4: That's huge. Yeah. That's huge. Big for the program.
1: I left, and now I just audit the rest of the classes.
3: Hey.
1: I literally left one of the audited classes to be here today.
3: No, genuinely, like, no hyperbole. Like, thank you, Ty. Like, this has been one of my best decisions I've made in my college career to join radio.
4: Mm-hmm. Oh, yeah. This has been fun.
0: Yeah.
4: Like, not unexpected, but, like, I didn't know how far the boat could take us.
1: Like, the boat has sailed pretty far.
4: The boat has sailed
0: two whole seasons. I feel like I always knew about you.

0: Chapman Radio, but I was like, what do they even, like, what?
1: Yeah.
0: What do they even do? But then I had to do it, and I was like, wait, this is lit.
1: This is kind of fun. Like.
0: So, anyways, so we're all in this class, but Lars and Justin aren't actually enrolled. So we're like, fuck. And they were like, if you aren't enrolled, you have to pair up with somebody who is enrolled. So they had to find people to do a radio show with who were already in the class because they didn't have enough slots for like to enroll more people. So we just had to, like, you had to get added to another show. And so we're all just kind of sitting there. And I was like, well, so what if we, like
1: what if we did something here?
0: And then we like went up and talked to them and we were like, hey, like, we have two people enrolled, two people not enrolled. Can we do it? And they're like, yeah, come up with the show. So then we started talking. We're like, well, what do we want our show to be?
1: Because I was going to do the Tyler Barrow show originally. That was my plan. Like, going into the night, I was like, wait, oh my God, I get my own show. And like, and then like all the rules and stuff, I was like, which...
0: Yeah, lots of rules.
2: They were low-key like... And if you want to do the Tyler Barrows Variety Hour, you cannot do that.
0: Yeah.
2: Show.
0: Yeah.
3: Yeah. Immediately. That no talk shows.
0: They're like,
3: no,
0: you have generic. To do something cool.
1: Yeah. Which, your idea.
0: Yeah. So originally with Kayla, I was going to do like a true crime podcast sort of thing, mostly because I want to go to law school. And I was like, well, what's going to look good on my resume? like, that's, oh, true crime. Like, that's cool. It's like crime.
2: Oh, you studied true crime. Yeah. Like, radio.
0: Yeah. And I brought up, I was like, what do you guys think? But we could make it like fun. It could be like true crime, but we were like making jokes about it.
2: Yeah.
0: And then they're like, okay. And then we had to make a slide. And I like put like just random information on the slide. And I remember I was at work and I was talking to Leo because he works with me. And I was like, what? Like, what should I name this show? I have no idea what to call it. And we were just like researching stuff. And he's like, what if you called it like based on a true story? Because like everything's based on a true
3: Wait,
0: story.
3: Wait, so our name comes from Leo Brito?
0: Yeah.
1: Wow.
0: Yeah.
3: Shout out, oh my boy.
0: Yeah.
3: Shout
0: out Leo. It was Leo. And I was like, wait, that's kind of cool. That's all. He's like, it already exists though, in like some random ass, like something. And I was like,
3: well, no, they're irrelevant.
0: It doesn't matter.
1: We've already surpassed.
2: They're based
1: them,
2: on a true story. We're boats.
0: Yeah, exactly. And so we made the slide, and we weren't boats yet. And then I think who, like, how did boats happen?
2: I think Justin. Created,
1: yes.
2: It
0: yeah.
1: I think Justin brought worked just awareness to their
3: abbreviation. Seems like, yeah, something. That's my hypertism
2: like
3: with
2: amazing
3: you.
2: Amazing idea. I've come up with.
3: Yeah. Yeah.
0: Yeah. Yeah. I think it was Justin.
2: And I think so, you were just abbreviating guys, the Instagram.
3: Like, guys, yeah, hold the applause.
0: Yeah,
3: I think it just worked out perfectly.
0: I think it was an abbreviation for the Instagram because it's just really long. It's a really long name. And it just happens to spell out a word. And then our sailing career started.
2: Mm-hmm. And like, it felt like an Avengers moment that day where like I truly felt like I was like, oh, we're going places. Like,
0: when?
2: Like the first meeting and like when we were like all getting together.
0: Oh, yeah.
2: I was like, don't want to do all this other work, but two, I was like, I can't miss this.
0: Yeah.
2: Like, something is brewing here, and now we have seen the fruits of our labor.
1: Yeah, we have.
0: It's true.
2: And it's been, like, three awards.
1: It's been, like, so chill, too. Like, I mean, like, we all put in a lot of work to boats, obviously, but, like, we do this story each week, like...
0: Yeah.
1: It
0: really comes together.
1: It really comes together. It...
0: Kind of crazy how it all happened.
2: Yeah.
1: And here we are.
2: I have another short, like, 2-second poop story
0: about my
2: poor other.
3: Oh, my God.
2: Just as an addendum to last week, a little epilogue that I forgot to share. When we were, well, actually, I don't think I was even born yet. This is how, like, young he was. So I'm just going to, like, out him. He was, he had a babysitter. I don't know where my oldest sibling was. And I don't know what the babysitter was doing either, because my brother went outside and was crawling around and just decided, you know what? I need to poop right now. I need to take a shit. Now, we have this dog named Kramer.
0: Right.
2: My dad's had
3: family
2: Kramer
3: would have
2: for a long time, like since like. Medical school, I think. So this dog is like super old now.
1: Yeah.
2: Like he was so I got to meet him. This dog is like ancient. And Kramer goes outside and sees my brother taking a shit, just
0: oh boy.
2: in the yard, and he goes.

0: the worst his breath
1: stank. Yeah.
2: And, poo-poo breath.
0: And I think I'm assuming the babysitter told my parents, because I don't know if my brother would be like conscious enough to be able to tell this story. Yeah, we've had a lot of babysitters that just like did not watch us fully. Like apparently I used to play with knives.
2: Oh my god.
0: Like, as a baby, like an actual crawling around baby, and like that babysitter got fired.
1: Yeah.
2: I feel like I've got to have a good babysitter story.
1: I have a good one.
2: Yeah.
1: Oh yeah. So I forgot her name, but I had this babysitter. I might have been like 10, and like she'd come over. We probably found her on, what's that baby's care.com?
2: Yeah, care.com.
1: I don't know. Yeah, we probably found her on care.com or something. But like she'd come over, Vanessa maybe? Her name might be Vanessa. I don't know. But I was like 10. We were like chilling. She had a son that she'd bring over every now and then, and he was like around my age. But we always beefed. I was like, I don't fuck with this kid. And like, okay, so time goes by, blah, blah, blah. She's babysitting us. Things like start to go missing. Like,
2: what?
1: And like really random things. Like,
2: she a klepto?
1: Yeah, like, so, like, a birthday gift to my cousin went, and it was just, like, a CD or something, and then, like, it kept escalating until, like, my mom's wedding dress went missing.
2: Whoa.
1: And, like,
2: that's kind of
1: a bunch of her jewelry. So then we were like, oh, it's obviously her. And then, like, I don't know if she got arrested or she, like, disappeared. That part's kind of blurry, but, like, a few years later, the police came to our door with like a box of like just random
2: shit. Oh,
1: but it wasn't everything. She never got her wedding dress back.
2: No.
1: And like,
2: wait, I would be so upset.
1: She was so pissed. It
0: How
1: was
0: do
1: like
0: you
1: a
0: steal
1: whole thing.
0: A wedding dress like discreetly,
1: dude. Yeah. Right? It was in a huge box.
2: And
1: too.
2: Why? Like you could sell it, but a wedding dress out of everything, like, come on.
1: Yeah. Like, I don't know. Like,
2: if my wedding dress got stolen, I'd be
0: just like steal some jewelry.
2: Jewelry makes sense. Dude, like, just expensive things that you could sell or pawn. Like, mm-hmm, a wedding dress is kind of doing too much.
3: Yeah, I think because I'm like a sentimental person. If I were to rob someone, I'd like think about
2: right?
3: each item a little bit before I took it.
2: Yeah.
1: Oh yeah, because it was like she would steal like movies for her kid and like from like my movie collection, and I was like, what the fuck?
3: That's fucked
2: That's
3: up.
2: Crazy.
3: And, like, I'd be pissed if someone did that to me.
0: I can tell that the guy who carjacked me last semester was also a sentimental person.
2: Wait, what? What do you
1: when
2: mean
1: did he get
2: carjacked you?
0: So at my house, we don't put our cars in the garage because we got shit in there. So we just, you know, park outside the street like everyone else. But I think one night I just didn't lock my car door. I usually always do. So like, I have no idea how else they would have gotten. This is when I still had my Jeep Renegade. And they opened the door, and I opened the door and found all of my shit just laid
2: everywhere.
0: So they were going really fast, but I think they were sentimental because like all of my like stuff, like my personal belongings, like my CDs and my like bismuth rock and like this like bandana and like things that like you could potentially sell, like especially like a gem, and pawn it off, were totally there. They stole some like Bluetooth phone controller that I've never used. And I was like, okay, that's fine.
2: What about did they take your registration?
0: No.
2: Usually I feel like they do that.
0: Yeah, they didn't steal it.
2: That's crazy.
0: Yeah, so really bizarre.
3: The person who jacked your car was a renegade waiter?
0: Yeah, a renegade waiter.
2: What?
0: Yeah.
3: It'll make sense later.
1: Is that like Fortnite?
3: Yeah.
1: Yeah.
3: Renegade. His car was a renegade.
0: Mm-hmm.
3: I shouldn't have to explain myself.
2: I had a lot of nannies growing up because both my parents worked like all day every day, but I don't, like, most of them were chill. I had one who she was just kind of like, she just didn't want to do her job. She was like, I remember we had one that we really liked, and then she like went off to college. They were like young girls.
0: Boom.
2: I know. And then we got this new girl, and I was hanging out with my friend Leah, and we were playing like Wii or something. And Leah turns to me, she's like, I'm hungry. And my nanny's just sitting there watching us. And she had just come into the room, and I was like, hey, could you get us a snack or something? Like chips. And she's like, ugh, I just got up here. And I was like, What?
1: Like, girl, that's kind of your
2: job. She's like, I just got here. I just sat down.

0: And I was like, well, but like my last nanny would get us a snack. Uh-huh. And she's like, I'm not your last nanny. And I was like, what? So then I was like, okay, Leo, like, let's just go and look and see what we have. And so like we just went. And then I told my mom about it later, and my mom's like, what? That's like what we pay her to do. No, yeah. And then she sat her down. They had a talk.
1: Yeah.
0: They had a talk.
1: I could totally see myself in that situation, but like in reverse, where I'm like, why do you want me to give me, like, you know your fridge, go get a snack.
2: Yeah.
1: And right. I'm like, oh shit, that's part of my job description.
0: Yeah. Because it was like, it was my friend Leah turning to me being like, Neela, I'm hungry.
1: And oh,
0: I was
1: like, and you were like,
0: and I was like, I'm on the
2: nanny.
0: Game.
2: Yeah,
0: I'm
2: like,
0: well, I was guys. Like, we're on the game. Like, we can't get off. Like, we're in the middle of a Super Mario Bros. Challenge. Like, can you please go like, get us a snack?
1: Oh, my God.
2: I've been a nanny. It's so easy.
0: I've been
2: it's
0: a nanny,
2: so
0: too.
2: Chill.
0: It's so easy. But, okay, I was a nanny once for these two kids. And I thought I was doing a good job, but the older one is a girl. She like wanted to play on her iPad instead of going to bed, and her parents told me like she should be in bed like 9, but she wanted to play on her iPad, and she got so mad at me because I was like, "You need to go to bed. Like you can't be on your iPad." And then she kept sneaking out of her room to get the iPad, so I ended up having to sit outside of her door, like just on my phone, just like so that she wouldn't leave the room. But then the next time I nanny for them, the mom was like, oh, like she can be on her iPad if she wants. And like, okay, so I just look like a bitch now.
1: Yeah.
2: No, bad. But like you'd think like she couldn't.
0: I know, like, right? The mom was like, the mom have was them like, in bed no, at
1: like,
0: 9
1: like,
0: and
1: like,
0: just
1: new generation. Kids, like, no, they can't go on their iPad,
0: I know,
1: you asshole.
0: It was so embarrassing. But then the parents came home so freaking late. They were like, or we'll be home by 10. They were home at like 11:30, and I was like, bruh.
2: So,
0: yeah, it's a shame.
2: I had a nanny one time teach at my school, like student teach at my school. And then I'd be like, oh, hey, Casey. Oh, I mean, Mrs.
0: Oh.
2: And it was like really funny. I like felt really cool. I was
0: I
2: know.
0: I lucky had one of my elementary school teachers babysit me too.
2: That's kind of fun.
0: She was lit.
2: Yeah.
0: Like, I don't even know how that happened, but I remember one time she babysat me and my sister. She was young. She also had, okay, I have a story about her, actually. She had a weird thing with one of the students. Like, she,
1: one
0: I
1: of
0: think,
1: the elementary school
0: Yeah,
1: students?
0: Fourth grade. So I was in fourth grade, and there was this guy. His name was Kristoff, from Frozen. And he looked a lot older than the rest of us. And, like, I won't lie, like, he was not a bad-looking fourth grader. Like, he, like, you know, like, fourth
2: Clipped.
0: Grader.
1: And you say that today.
0: But I was in fourth grade, too. And so I was every girl in the fourth grade class like had a crush on him. Everyone wanted him.
2: He was the baddest bitch.
0: Yeah, like he was a baddie. And so he looked a lot older. That was the thing. It's like he was like taller than all the other boys. So everyone was like, "Oh my gosh, Kristoff." But we would be talking about how like he was really close with the teacher and like they would just always be hanging out, always talking, always laughing. And it got to a point where like I would like talk with my friends and we'd be like, why Kristoff and Miss AC, like that's so weird. I probably shouldn't be name dropping her right now, but
2: shout out. Hey.
0: But they definitely had a weird thing on. And then obviously he's in fourth grade, like there's nothing happening, but it was like a weird dynamic for sure. But she was my
2: it's
0: favorite
2: like Haley
0: teacher.
2: Beck.
1: Wait, so like what,
2: Noah Beck's sister,
0: she
2: have you heard about this?
3: She owns some Diddy shit.
2: Oh. She like had she would like text one of her students and like give him money, and
0: oh my
2: like
0: God.
2: And then like you'd like go and like make fun of her behind her. He'd be like, yeah, Mrs. Beck like is obsessed with me, watch this. And then like she went to his like grad party and was like drinking with them, and
0: that's
2: like
0: crazy,
2: tons of weird shit. But like Noah Beck's sister,
0: well, you know, Noah Beck's mom got fired from her job. Yeah. Because they made a TikTok to the slob on me knob sound. And he was like, it looked like he was making her suck his dick in the TikTok. But it wasn't like, it was just the trend where it's like you push someone's head down, they come back up, and you push it. But it was
1: weird.
0: Yeah. So why would you make a TikTok with your mom?
2: Yeah.
0: Slob on me knob. No.
1: Yeah.
0: No. That's weird. And so she got laid off her job. She worked at a school.
1: Wait, so what did your teacher do with this fourth grader that you, like, witnessed that was, like...
0: Well, they didn't do anything. They were just always hanging out. Like, he would, like, come before school.
1: Maybe he needed, like, extra help.
0: Yeah.
2: Maybe she needed extra help.
0: Oh, my God. No, it was just a weird dynamic. But yeah. I don't know. I don't really know what was going on. But I just remember, like, everybody...

0: we would be talking about it.
1: Yeah.
0: But maybe we were just fourth graders and we didn't understand, like.
2: Yeah.
3: If you're it's picking like, up
2: Christoph
3: on that,
2: actually has
3: grader,
2: autism.
3: Maybe something's up, bro.
2: Needs special help.
0: No,
2: it's not that he's getting like.
0: Now I think he's like a yoga instructor.
2: Oh really?
0: Yeah.
2: You guys keep up?
0: No.
1: Keeping up with Christoph.
0: No, I just remember a couple years ago, maybe in like high school or something. I was with one of my elementary school friends, and we were just talking about like the people in our elementary school, and she was telling me about how he's like crazy Trump supporter and a yoga instructor, and he like posts a bunch of like meditation stuff on his Instagram at the beach.
3: Wow.
0: Happy for him.
3: Interesting. It's really interesting to see how people change from elementary school to like now, or even like high school to now. College.
0: Yeah. Oh my gosh. Yesterday, I saw three people from my high school because I went, because my barn is like right by where my high school is. And I was at the barn and I met up with my sister after. And I saw these people from my high school and it was crazy. And one of the guys, it was this girl and this guy. I genuinely like barely talked to this guy in high school. I sat next to him in biology class, but I like gave him a hug. And I was like, this is kind of crazy because I don't think I've ever hugged you once in my entire life.
2: Yeah.
3: But like, now that we're
0: let
3: like
0: alone
3: older
0: even
3: than
0: have a full conversation. Because I went up to, because the girl I kind of knew, I went up to her, I was like, hey, how are you?
2: And but you didn't hug her.
0: No, I did hug her. Okay. We hugged. And then I turned and I was like, hey, and we hugged and it was.
2: Yeah. Well, that's how it's going to be with a lot of the college friend randos like in 10 years. Like, oh shit, you went to Chapman? Okay. Give me a. Oh, you're a business major?
0: Yeah.
1: Fuck off.
3: It's always hard to know who to hug and who to not hug.
0: I kind of just hug everyone.
3: I feel like the best move is to just hug everyone.
0: Just go in for it. Because then it's like awkward if you like are just standing there and there's nothing.
1: Yeah. Yeah.
0: You know?
2: I switch it up. Like, it kind of depends.
0: Do you ever shake
2: on the vibe.
0: Someone's hand? Hey, how are you?
1: You guys, honestly, handshakes never. Better. Handshakes are so much better than dap ups. I'm going to just throw it out
0: yeah,
1: there.
0: Yeah, but who okay, for hand for who? Are you
1: like we
2: are you
1: so
2: ever
1: going to
2: shake Ty Barrow's hand?
3: That's wild.
1: I'd shake Ty Barrow's
0: hand. Justin, in a year, if you saw me just in LA in the public, you would shake my hand.
1: Oh my God, Neela.
3: Firm handshake.
0: That's so weird.
2: Wait, you got to do the, like, and you grab the.
1: Oh, that too, yeah. I'm a big fan of this.
0: Oh, yeah. That's
2: wait, respect. You grab your own.
3: I don't know. I like a dab hug. Yeah. I'm a big dab hugger.
0: Yeah, that's a good one.
3: I like because it's just quick and easy too.
2: Yeah,
3: and
2: the dab hug is good.
3: Even with the girlies, sometimes I do it because it's just like funny. Because they never see it coming, and I'm like, ah, what's up?
2: Yeah,
1: guys. Yeah. As we're sitting here talking about reminiscing old memories, I'm feeling blue. And then as we bring up some Diddy people, I'm feeling red.
2: I'm feeling purple.
1: You know, you fucking stole my transition. You know what the two colors blue and red make? Purple.
3: What? Oh,
0: wow.
1: It's Purple Rain by Prince.
3: Aww.
0: Yes.

0: I'm DJ Justin Time.
1: I'm DJ Lars Bars.
2: And I'm DJ Tyler Spence.
1: You're listening to Based on a True Story.
3: Welcome back, folks.
4: Oh my god, last sweeper ever.
5: I was gonna say.
3: That's insane.
4: Last on air. Wow.
3: Last sweeper.
4: Well, I hope you guys feel swept.
3: I hope you guys enjoy.
1: Off your beautiful feet.
4: Yeah. As we do.
1: To wrap up our final episode, I think it's only right to talk about some of our favorite boats moments from the past two semesters.
4: Mm-hmm. Yeah.
3: So. Me personally, I really liked that episode where we all personally name dropped our exes and what they did to us.
4: That was huge.
1: Did we all do that?
3: Not all of us, maybe. Maybe it was just me.
1: I think you and Tyler.
3: Yeah, that's true.
4: I think I might have name dropped Will Alterman.
3: Yeah. I name dropped that Johnny guy. But
5: he was listening,
3: exist.
5: Right?
3: Yeah, no. What? What do you mean? Johnny wasn't listening.
4: Johnny.
5: Someone was definitely listening.
3: Someone was listening.
4: People always
3: it's
4: are.
3: That's true.
4: That's what my entertainment law professor, Vance Van Padden, said. He was like, listen, people are always listening.
3: It's so true.
1: Can we get a last FU to our biggest op from Chapman? From everyone.
3: Who?
1: No, like all of us. Think of your biggest op and say FU. Yeah.
5: I don't want to put that energy out there.
3: Well, I don't really have like I can't say that I have a biggest op. I definitely have people that I am not personally like a big fan of.
5: I would agree.
3: But there's nobody out there that never mind.
1: Yeah, exactly.
3: There's two people that are dead to me at this school, but I am not gonna name drop them.
5: Are they in this room?
3: Yeah.
5: Okay.
3: two out of two are in this room. No, actually, one of them was like

0: junior year, not junior, like one of them was kind of a lead up. It was like multiple things that kept happening that I was like, all right.
1: Well, come on now.
0: I'm kind of over this friendship. And then the other one, we weren't even friends. I feel like a lot of people at home can assume who I'm talking about.
1: I know who it is.
0: You know who it is?
2: I think I do.
0: Anyways.
3: Fuck you.
1: I will proudly and loudly say Will Alterman sucks.
0: Yeah, I could agree with that.
1: Yeah. And he got fat.
0: All right. This is his speech.
3: All right. Well, I'll kick off with the boat's memories. I think for sure from our first episode, my very first transition will always be special to me. And we're going to call that back later. And I'm also a very big fan of any of our guest episodes are bangers to me.
0: Mm-hmm.
3: But in particular, the Nick George interview.
0: That was a good one.
3: Stands out to me. Loved that guy.
0: Yeah, good. He's awesome.
1: I was late to that episode, and I loved it as fuck. But, like, I remember trying to piece together what was happening, and I was so confused.
0: Yeah.
1: But I really enjoyed that episode.
0: That was a good episode. Mm-hmm.
3: I think we got snubbed for the best guest interview. But that's just me. Whatever.
4: Well, yeah, we got snubbed. We should have had 4 awards. But speaking of who was giving those awards out, I think my favorite memory was when we were doing our episode a few weeks ago, and I was spamming the horse button. And in the other room were the new presidents of Chapman Radio, Sophie and Kiki. And during our break, they came in, or maybe we came into their room, and I was like, do you want to be a guest? Should we have a little, like, crossover episode? And they were so down.
1: Yeah,
4: and
1: we have that kind of pull, guys.
4: We had a moment there where I was scared because, like, Kiki wasn't sure if she was going to have a story over text. So I thought they were gonna pull out. But Sophie was, like, locked in.
1: Mm. Oh, yeah.
0: Yes.
4: And
1: with a great story, too.
0: That was a great story.
4: And Kiki ended up having stories as well. So it all came together.
1: It all came together.
4: And honestly, like, most of this whole experience has just been about being in the right place at the right time.
1: Yeah.
4: Like, I feel like most of our guests just been, like, running into people and being like, hey, you want to do this?
0: That's so true.
4: And, like, the inception of the show was exactly that.
0: Yeah.
4: All of us just being, like, kind of sat around.
1: Like, I think that's a good life thing, too.
0: Yeah.
1: That, like, that shit's going to happen.
4: Shit's going to happen, and make the most of what's around you. And just have fun.
0: The universe puts you in places that you're meant to be in.
4: Yes.
1: Exactly. Everything happens for a reason. That's another
0: true.
1: One.
0: Mm-hmm. That's true.
3: It's another take platitude. That radio class.
1: Yeah, take that radio class.
0: Mm-hmm. Let me think. What else is there? Poop. I mean, or poop cruise.
1: Poop cruise.
0: There was one episode I remember that was just awesome, but I don't remember what the episode was. I just remember we just
3: great.
0: We
4: the cyber bully episode.
1: We really killed
0: that
1: it.
0: One because was good.
4: That was my other favorite memory because I was like, I wanted a big plot twist, and you really got into it. And I was like, yes, clip that for IBS.
0: I know. That one was a good one. We've had some good moments for sure, some awesome ones.
1: Like, there's been a few times where we walked out and we were like, yeah, we killed that. Like, that was a great episode.
0: Yeah.
3: Every week.
4: I don't think I haven't said that was a great episode. That was a classic boats episode. Ever.
0: Yeah. I remember our first episode. I did JonBenet Ramsey. That was lit.
1: Yes.
3: Oh, banger.
4: That was a good choice, especially since, like, every other person I've talked to, when I mentioned that it's a true crime show, they're like, have you done JonBenet Ramsey?
0: Yeah, because it's, like, the number one.
4: Actually.
0: I thought it was fitting for our pilot episode.
1: Mm-hmm. Yeah. I remember one time I was at Phineas, and I was serving these two older ladies. Not old. I mean, like, super young, but, like, older than me. Mm-hmm. They were, like, probably, like, 40.
0: Yeah.
1: And, like, they were so nice, and I, like, somehow boats came up, and, like, they were like, oh my god, we need to listen, we're gonna, like, get together and listen, and they still follow the Instagram, so
0: that's
1: they might
0: awesome.
1: Be listening right
3: oh,
1: now.
3: Shit.
0: Oh my gosh.
1: I don't know.
0: Well, hey, ladies.
1: Hey, if you guys can hear me, I miss you. Like, what's up?
3: Hey.
1: Finney's fired me, but, like,
0: oh.
1: But, like, if you want to hang, like, hit us up.
3: Fuck Finney's? Yeah. Question mark?
1: Fuck Phineas. That's my hope.
0: You know, I have some good stories from when I worked at a senior center as a server. That was a crazy experience for me.
1: That must be serving senior.
0: Yeah, because it's like you see the same people every time.

0: they all have dementia. and then the men, like, they're like about to die, so they really have nothing to lose, so they could just say whatever they want to you. So there's a lot of crazy experiences I had in there, but all of them really loved me for whatever reason. Like, the other servers, they were all girls, like, kind of around my age. I was a little bit younger than them, but they're all, like, we're all around the same age. This wasn't high school, like senior year of high school. But, like, the residents would yell at these girls, and they'd be like, oh, my God, like what, I don't know, like, Mark, he yelled at me yesterday, and I was like, really? He's so nice. So they love me for some reason. They gave me so much money when I told them I was quitting. But then they were like, you should tell them that you're quitting, like, every other week, because they're
1: just gonna oh, my God.
0: You guys are the worst people to exist in the world.
2: So what I'm hearing, wait, did you follow through with this?
0: No, I didn't. Okay. Because I just told them I was quitting because I was going to college. And that so many of them just gave me money. It was awesome.
3: They have money to spend too, I guess.
0: Yeah, okay, like this, one of them gave me a little baggie, and she's like, a gift for you, and it was just $100 bill. And I was like, baggie? Yeah, it was Betty.
3: Betty,
0: my goat. Weird and queen. Yeah, it was
2: I was
0: awesome.
2: About to call you an exploitative dirtbag, but I guess you saved face.
0: No, I'm a good person.
4: No, yeah, you got that.
1: The truest, most devilish crime is the crime of dementia.
0: Yeah.
1: Like, that shit is so sad.
0: It sucks.
1: It sucked really
0: bad because I would, like, take their order. Like, there was only two options on the menu usually. There's two options. You could either have, like, chicken or beef. And so I would go up to them and I'd be like, do you want chicken or beef? And we would have, like, menus on there. But they, like, could order other things if they really wanted to or if they had, like, a dietary restriction. And there's this one woman, Diane, and I would take her order, and she'd be like, I want the chicken. I'm like, okay. I write it down. I put it in. I'm, like, walking around taking the other orders, and she'll call me over to her table. She'll be like, you forgot to take my order. And I'm like, no, Diane, I took your order. You got the chicken. She's like, I did. Okay. And then I'd walk around again. She'd do the same. She'd call me over. You didn't take my order. What's wrong with you? What's wrong with you? You didn't take my order. I'm sitting here hungry, and I'm like, I took your order three minutes ago.
2: It's genuinely insane, fucking like, Diane. The decay of, like, yeah. The brain. Like, not to trauma dump, but my grandpa was struggling with that, like, latter half of his life.
0: Yeah.
2: And it was always the most, like, innocent and also just, like, oh, like, poor thing whenever I'd have a conversation with him, and we'd have the same conversation, like, five times within the span of, like, 2 minutes. He'd be like, where do you go to school? What grade are you in? What age are you?
0: That's now? Crazy.
2: And we just do that on loop.
0: Yeah.
2: Shout out G-Pa.
0: Yeah, my grandpa also had Alzheimer's, but he would remember stuff from his early life so well.
2: Yeah.
0: He wouldn't remember, like...
1: They always
2: their short-term memory's
0: yeah.
2: bad.
0: Yeah. So interesting. It was crazy.
1: Like, this old lady, I don't remember why I was in this home. Like, I didn't even know this person, but I was just, like, hanging out with her. And she had these portraits on her wall of, like, what looked to be someone joining the military. And she would always be like, oh, have you heard about my brother? He's in the military. And, like, she would talk about him for, like, 30 seconds. And I'd be like, oh, that's cool. And then she would look at me and she'd be like, have I told you about my brother? And then she would point back at the portrait. And it was like I ran out of dialogue options.
0: Wow.
2: kept hitting A.
1: Yeah.
0: It's crazy. It's insane.
2: Now, old people, when they're not crabby and out of touch, they're so innocent. They're so pure.
0: Yeah.
4: Yeah.
0: But the problem is so many of them just, like, want, like, they just hate their life. Like, especially in a senior home.
1: Yeah.
0: They just, like, all were so miserable all the time and, like, mean. But there was, like, crazy drama. Betty, the girl who gave me the $100 bill, she was dating this guy, Carew, and they would eat dinner together every night. And at some point, they broke up. And he started sitting with some other bitch.
2: Oh!
0: And she got up and slapped him. She slapped him in the face.
2: Oh my God, Will Smith crash out.
0: Yes.
4: No
0: and
4: way.
0: I served her like a couple days after and she's like, did you see Carew sitting with that whore?
2: Oh.
0: And I was like, Ben, you can't say that.
1: Yeah, I want to be her when I'm older.
0: It was insane. It was insane. They were, yeah. They
1: revert to like middle school.
0: Yeah, they do. It was crazy. Carew. And dude, then they got back together eventually.
2: The older generations love that word for some reason.
0: Whore.
1: Yeah.
0: You're a whore. Yeah,
1: yeah.
0: They do.
1: What's our stim in like elderly years? Like, what are we going to be calling people?
0: Cunt.
1: Whore.
4: Cunt.
0: For sure.
1: Yeah. Okay.
0: I mean, that's what it is right now.
1: I guess, yeah.
0: My 16-year-old cousin, she's been snapping me about this guy that she really wants. And she's talking like to my grandma. My grandma's like, no, like he's chopped.
1: Chopped for sure.
0: Yeah.
1: Oh, yeah.

0: Well, she didn't say that, but she's like basically telling her that this guy that she wants is chopped. And she texted me, Saibao. And God, I genuinely, I did not know what it meant. I did not know what it meant.
1: I don't either.
0: I had to go up to some of my friends and be like,
1: know Saibao.
0: Shut your bitch ass up.
1: Yeah.
0: I had no idea that that's what it meant. I had no idea.
1: Saibao,
2: because I've seen it before. I just never like.
0: Yeah, I was like, I've definitely seen this before, but it's like a new thing. And I was Saibao. Like, she was saying, like, I was telling her, I was like,
3: city in Vietnam.
0: No, and I was like, oh my gosh, like, I'm old. I'm starting to like grow out of these acronyms that the kids are using, and she uses so many of them, and I usually get most of them, but she said that, and I literally had to go ask someone, what does this mean?
2: Because
0: I had
2: no idea. It's like the Twitch language.
3: Yeah.
0: So she's 16. She's asking for his number today, so let's see how that goes.
2: Fingers crossed for her.
0: My grandma says that he's chopped.
3: Is she on West Coast time?
0: Yeah, she lives here. Okay. So.
1: I remember like the infancy of 6-7, and my brother was spamming the shit out of it and not telling me like what it meant. I was like, bro, like, let me know what's up. And that moments like that, I'm like, damn, am I already old and chopped?
2: Yeah, my brother uses like the hockey words, and I don't
3: offsides.
2: Know. Yeah.
1: Shout out Braden
2: Just
1: Bears.
2: Like that. Just like that.
3: Yeah.
2: No, but it's like he's like, yo, I hit the celly with my boys for I hit that upper deck.
1: Did Braden Barrows hit an upper decky today?
2: No, he always be hitting that. He hits a double upper decky.
0: Wait, I have no idea what that means.
2: It's but upper decky in hockey is like hitting like close to the top of the post.
0: Oh.
2: And then like it's also like putting a zen in.
0: Oh. Yeah. My little cousin, my 16-year-old cousin's little sister, she uses like the Discord language.
2: Oh yeah,
0: It's really unfortunate.
2: That one's interesting.
3: Discord language.
0: She'll be like, I don't
2: Poggers. Know.
0: Hello. Oh. No.
3: Yeah, I guess that's what I think of.
0: Hello. No.
3: XD. XD for sure.
0: I don't know. Fuck. What does she say? She says some crazy shit, and I'm like, you need to stop.
2: Like, stop with that.
0: Like, you will not have friends if you keep talking like that.
3: Yeah.
0: But I can't. I don't know what she says. I don't know any of this language.
2: It scares me.
1: It's probably for the best.
0: Yeah.
1: Speaking of chopped, who can we chop or not?
0: Chop or not? Let's think.
2: Ooh.
0: Donald Trump chopped.
2: Chopped.
3: Chopped. The whole administration chopped.
0: Chopped.
2: Selena Gomez.
0: Wait, not chopped.
3: Not chopped.
2: Yeah.
0: But Benny Blanco chopped.
2: Oh, Benny Blanco's so chopped.
0: Super chopped. Ugh. Nila Chopscale. Like, okay, this is a worry that I have.
1: The chop-a-meter.
0: Is, you know, Selena Gomez, in her prime, beautiful.
2: Yeah.
0: So beautiful. And she still is. Mm-hmm. Benny Blanco, everyone's like, oh, he's so nice. He treats her so... He doesn't.
2: He's kind of just
0: gross. Have you seen those interviews? Like, he's so weird. He's so gross. He always says the dumbest shit. And I'm like, you're not even nice. Like, you're not even sweet to her. Like, you're ugly, too.
2: Listening to him and Lil Dicky have a conversation, like, kills all my brain cells.
0: Yeah, that's what I'm saying. So, it's, you know, if you're dating a chopped man, at least make sure he's nice to you. But ideally, date a not chopped man who's also nice to you.
2: I guess, like, he did produce, like, all the songs ever. But, like...
0: Who gives?
2: He's ugly.
0: I have seen like these TikTokers who like unchop him. Like they Photoshop him, like cut his hair.
2: Yeah, because I think he just needs to like shave a little bit.
0: I think that should be a whole career.
3: Imagine. Like
1: stylist. That is.
2: Like unchopping image
3: people.
2: Consultant.
3: Unchopping people.
1: Because plastic surgeons.
0: Honestly,
3: I don't mean like that. I just mean like with like what you can do like outside of surgery.
0: I think for a lot of people, being chopped is a choice.
2: It is. It's really not hard. It really is not.
0: Like, I wake up some days, I look in the mirror, and I'm like, I'm choosing to be chopped today.
3: Yeah.
0: But for a lot of people, it's like it's just about grooming and, like, keeping up with yourself.
2: Like, I feel like I always look so much more chopped when I'm, like, my beard. I don't shave my beard for a few days, and it's, like, a little patchy.
0: Or, like, I haven't washed my hair in, like, 3 days. I
2: haven't washed my face. It's that helps.
0: Whenever I wash my hair, I look in the mirror, and I'm like, wait. I'm okay.
2: No, yeah.
0: It's okay. But like right before I get in the shower, I look in the mirror and I'm like, whoa.
1: I remember.
3: I've got like a ratio like right after I like wash my hair. There's like 5 hours where I'm like, this is awful. This is terrible. Like I have to let it dry and like settle and like some natural oil to come back.
0: Yeah.
3: Otherwise it's mega chopped.
0: Oh.
3: Like for those grad photos.
1: Yeah.
3: I washed my hair earlier that day. I was like, oh fuck. And it's a windy day. fuck.
2: Shit.

0: I am not hitting that good ratio right now.
1: But I remember deliberately, like, before coming to college, I was like, okay, this haircut is not doing it anymore. Like, we gotta fix this chopness. If you think it's chopped now, it was worse at a point.
2: No.
0: I'm always amazed of, like, how, like Lego piece, like, perfect your hair curls are.
1: Aw, thank you.
3: Yeah, like, it really falls right down.
1: You guys, product will change your life.
3: Shit.
2: It's true. I used to wear my hair straight, like, all throughout my whole life until COVID. I straightened my hair every day. But now...
1: Fuck that. Oh, this could be fun. Wait, I got an idea.
0: Fuck straight.
2: Fuck that.
1: Chopped scale... high school Justin with the comb over.
2: Oh, let's see.
1: Let's find a good picture. How about we all pull up our high school selves?
2: Okay,
1: is that a funny idea?
2: We could chop or not
0: holy
2: ourselves.
0: Holy crap!
2: We have
0: holy
2: one minute to chop or not ourselves.
0: Oh my!
1: Ugh. Oh my god! War flashbacks. All right, here you go.
2: Let's pass it around.
0: Okay.
2: Oh wow.
3: Oh yeah, Jesse.
0: You know what? This is the first photo I found. Chopped. It's not the best. It's not the worst.
1: The hair.
2: Whoa. You're so little.
3: Baby Lars, this is me at prom.
2: Oh, you're cute.
0: Yeah.
3: I was so twinky.
1: You're not chopped. Yeah, you're not chopped.
3: Oh my gosh. Bless you.
2: Thank you.
1: Okay, so.
2: This is me in high school. This was freshman year.
0: Oh my god. Whoa.
3: Oh my god, baby Neil.
2: Yeah. I was.
0: Why were you so sad?
2: I was so because I was sick, and they gave me
0: That looks more familiar.
2: Yeah,
0: yeah.
2: They gave me a little donut thing that said "Get better" because I don't know. Like, I was like ordering food, and I was like, "Do you guys have orange juice? I'm sick." And then they gave me. It was so sweet.
1: So hit us all with the chopped or not.
3: How skinny I was,
1: DJ Niels.
2: Okay. Well, I I love you all. I can't say that you're chopped.
0: That would be, but
1: wow.
2: I can't say that you're all chopped. I don't think that you guys are as chopped as some of the some of the chopped or not people I've rated on the show.
3: Some people have been really chopped.
2: Yeah, there have been some murderers that are genuinely some of the ugliest people I've ever seen in my life, and you guys don't even get close.
3: Bundy, I'm not
0: the best murderer.
2: So I mean, you have that at least.
3: That's amazing.
1: Yeah. I'll take it.
3: That's a good thing to leave votes on. We're all not chopped.
2: No one's chopped on this show.
3: Yeah.
1: Oh yeah, on the show, but I can't speak for other people here.
2: Yeah,
1: guys.
2: This is really sad.
0: And are people? I hope people care that we're gone. You know,
2: I hope so too.
0: I hope people.
3: I bet we have
0: aware
3: a bunch of listeners who are crying right now.
0: You know?
1: Yeah, it would be a real shame if nobody noticed.
3: Full circle.
1: This is nobody noticed by the Marias.
2: Bye,
1: thank you, sailors.
2: Thank you for listening.

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1: Hello, hello, hello, everyone. We're back.
2: Oh. Sorry, guys. We've got a little bit of a different schedule this week. Yeah, so we're airing today.
1: Thank you all for tuning in. But yeah, no, we have a different time this week because it's finals week.
2: Yes.
1: Shout out to Jaden for bringing me matcha, by the way.
2: Do you want to tell them where it's from?
1: Aroma.
2: Sorry, I'm putting this on our
1: guys, story. I'm going to miss Aroma.
2: Oh, 100%. I'm just like, that's why I can't leave Orange.
1: Because of the matcha?

0: I'm not leaving the food here to me. Because, like, I like the food in the Bay, but it's, like, I don't know. It just doesn't kind of compare.
1: The matcha?
0: Just, like, food in general. Like, I just don't want to leave Orange. Like, this is low-key my city. You
1: know? Yes. Wait, where are you getting you're getting Thai food. Where are you going?
0: I am.
1: Thai Town? Are you going to Lanta?
0: We're going to, like, this place called, like, Chiang Rai.
1: Okay. Okay. Okay. Well, we have an interesting episode for you today. We have, guess who it is? Guess who we're talking about? What movie?
0: Boom, boom, boom, boom, boom.
1: Obsession. Honestly, I love this movie.
0: I'm putting it on our story, but it's just to keep talking. Sorry.
1: When I first finished the movie, I was like, wait, this was horrible. And then I thought about it for probably like 5 minutes and then I loved it. So,
0: I remember like after it ended, yeah, you were like, that was horrible. I don't like it.
1: Well, I was going to hate it if he won. If that man won at the end, you would have not seen me here today. I would have been so angry.
0: Yeah.
1: Because he's the villain. He is. Do you know what I also found out? What I found out afterward. You know how his name is Bear.
0: Yeah.
1: Do you know the trend? The bear.
0: But I don't know if that was.
1: Oh, 100%. That was on purpose.
0: Really?
1: 100%. The whole point is like, you know. Well, for people who don't know, there's the trend. There was a trend going on online.
0: That was on purpose?
1: 100%. Huh. I would say like nine. Okay, obviously not 100%. I'm not in his mind, but I would say, if it wasn't on purpose, he should say it was on purpose because that's cool. But basically, there was this thing where it's, would you rather, you know, be stuck in a cage with a bear or like with would you rather choose being alone in the forest with a bear or a man?
0: Mm-hmm.
1: And a lot of women were choosing a man. So the man's name in this is Bear. So no escaping it. I was not expecting it. I was not expecting this at all from the trailer.
0: You've got my full attention now. It's on my story, so people know that we're airing. Go ahead. I'm listening.
1: I was not surprised.
0: I was so excited. This is one of the movies, like I told you. Like, remember I told you sometimes you'll see a trailer, like the idea
1: but
0: of the
1: I
0: movie,
1: didn't.
0: And I'd be like, yeah, that's
1: but the idea I really liked, but this is not what I was expecting at all.
0: I really want to see the one that comes out this week. Dude, oh my God. Wait, you're going to be here next week though, right?
1: I'm not leaving ever. I'm here.
0: No, but yeah, but you're going to LA though. That's fine.
1: I'm not gonna be here till June. I'm gonna be here till June.
0: Wait, next week, you know what we should do? We should go see Mandalorian and go watch Passenger back to back.
1: Oh shit. Also, did you watch I watched the Boys episode last night?
0: No, I didn't.
1: Bro.
0: I don't know. I'm hearing different things.
1: What did you
0: hear? I heard it's like meh. Like,
1: I mean,
0: like,
1: I heard it was exactly what I expected. Exactly
0: really?
1: To the T what I expected.
0: Can you just tell me one thing? I don't want to know anything. Does Homelander go crazy or not?
1: Oh, Homelander goes batshit.
0: Because
1: Homelander goes batshit, but I can I give like one?
0: Sure.
1: I was right about. Actually, wait, that just spoils the whole episode.
0: Okay, well, yeah, shut the fuck
1: up. I mean,
0: out.
1: Like, I feel like you know how it ends. Like, you have to know. What do you think? Do you think Homelander ends up on top or no?
0: Be
1: honest. Don't think about it in the way that you want it. Think about it in the way that you think Hollywood operates and that you think it would work.
0: I really want him to, but probably not. Okay, we're going to talk about the movie, but can I just share, like, my, like, upsetness with this season?
1: Yeah.
0: I feel like this was marketed, like, this was going to be, like, World War Soup. Like, World War Homelander. And, like, my boy was going, like, crazy. I honestly did not feel like he was that evil this season. Like more than normal.
1: No, I feel like he's
0: normal.
1: The same. I agree. I thought he was going to go into the streets and start like killing people.
0: And so I'm just like, bro, he got the V1.
1: The only thing that
0: should be overpowered right now.
1: But the V1 just makes it so he can't die. It doesn't make him more powerful.
0: No, I thought he got a little stronger, didn't he? Either way.
1: I think like maybe a little bit.
0: Okay, either way, he should be like, you're getting clapped.
1: I just don't understand. I agree. I feel like the only thing that was different this year was like his weird thought.

0: police thing that he did where he got the to see if people were true believers.
1: Yeah. I also, did you watch Gen V?
0: Yeah, of course. Yeah.
1: Where the frick was Marie? Remember? Where was Marie? Where was, what's his name? The guy, the brother of the guy who died the first episode.
0: The one who turned.
1: The hella strong one.
0: Oh, yeah, yeah, yeah. The one with
1: the
0: anger
1: issues.
0: Where
1: the frick was he?
0: The one that had the weird puppet dreams.
1: All
0: the,
1: yeah,
0: right?
1: All the Gen V characters were hella strong. They were so underutilized.
0: Wait, didn't Marie fucking beat
1: Marie was like
0: Dulcan? Like,
1: yes,
0: literally
1: bro.
0: Beat him.
1: Bro, and then Marie, like,
0: she overpowered his mind control.
1: She appeared for like that one episode and was out. She can literally bloodbend. Why are we not
0: more than bloodbend? She can fucking.
1: Where was, like, I don't know, man.
0: Girl, she can bring people back from the dead.
1: I didn't feel like this season was written very well. And I'm just like, does Hollywood just not have competent writers? Mm. I'm convinced that the people at our school could have written a better finale.
0: No,
1: better season.
0: I think what happens is that, like, because this happens with all shows. Like, it starts out really good.
1: But they lose, like, the power scaling. Why is that? Like, Homeland, like, I don't know. Some of this, I'm kind of, like,
0: logistically. Well, it's also based on comics, and I don't read the comics. Isn't
1: it based on? The comic's different. I know the ending of the comic.
0: What's the ending of the comics?
1: Well, like, it's revealed that, like, Black Noir is like, oh, see, that's another thing.
0: What?
1: How did Black Noir die from the deep?
0: Because it wasn't actually Black Noir. That was the fake Black Noir.
1: No, I know, but that guy, he can take, like, bullets. He's, like, impenetrable. He can fucking fly.
0: Like the actor guy?
1: Yes, bro. How did he get strangled by the freaking deep?
0: I don't know. Because I thought that he, like, wasn't a suit, like... Because what happened to the OG Black Noir? I forgot.
1: Homelander killed him.
0: Yeah.
1: The new one is the same, though, and stronger, probably. He can fly, like...
0: Because, and didn't he go into and, like, bust the pipeline? Wasn't that him?
1: Is, what's his name in this episode at all?
0: Who?
1: Soldier Boy?
0: No.
1: Like...
0: Well, Soldier Boy doesn't have powers anymore.
1: Yeah, he does.
0: No, he doesn't. He got them blasted out of him.
1: Soldier Boy?
0: Soldier Boy does. No, Soldier Boy's not in this episode. Not at all. He doesn't show up once.
1: I'm just like, I don't know. Just everyone was underutilized this season.
0: How does it end in the move in the comics?
1: Like Black Noir killed Homelander or something. It ends up that Black Noir is like a Homelander clone.
0: Oh.
1: Yeah.
0: Oh, it doesn't. Yeah, no.
1: I don't know, man.
0: I also think that the writing is a little just like the lines that they say. I'm like, why are you saying that? Like, everything is too over-explained. I think Sage's character also really pisses me off.
1: Underutilized.
0: Underutilized. I'm like, you turned her into an idiot. I know the whole point is, like, love is supposed to be this, you know, unpredictable thing that you can't, you know, quantify. But she's dumb. Why is she stupid?
1: I don't know.
0: Well, she ends up actually not being dumb. But I don't know, guys. We know, like, do you in your heart of hearts think Homelander is the winner?
1: Like, probably not.
0: What?
1: Okay. But I just don't, my issue is how this was marketed.
0: No, I agree.
1: Like,
0: I thought it was going to be world. I thought this was going to be Endgame.
1: Exactly, bro.
0: I thought this was going to be
1: there
0: Avengers.
1: There was no, like, serious fight. Bro, now that I think about it, like, I feel like the only serious fight that we've had in this series is, like, at Herogasm when, like, Soldier Boy, Butcher, and Homelander are fighting.
0: Yeah.
1: That was the last time they had like a huge fight.
0: There is a good fight.
1: Oh,
0: there
1: get me started on Starlight. Starlight, what's her name? Starlight?
0: Yeah.
1: Oh, she's useless. Holy crap, bro. She is useless as hell.
0: Not as useless as fucking Firecracker, though.
1: They're all just, bro.
0: Wait, but when she got kind of OP. She can fly now and like shoot her blasts out of her hands and stuff.
1: No, but she got a charge up. It's like.
0: Yeah.
1: Useless. She's trash. Kimiko. They killed Frenchie. He was actually useful for once. Thank
0: Kimiko's
1: God.
0: Kimiko's useful. She's fucking immortal.
1: Okay. Well, now Kimiko is like useful. Yeah. But I'm just like.
0: Before, she's always been useful.
1: Yeah. But beginning of the season, though, like, she wasn't really like doing much for us. Like,
0: well, she wasn't doing, but they just weren't. I think you're right. They just weren't utilizing her.
1: Yeah. I don't
0: like. Do you remember in the early seasons, she was a beast? Like, that. Like,
1: I don't think anyone in this season was like used properly. Like, I just thought the writing was not good this season.
0: I think.
1: First two episodes were fire, though.
0: The Kimiko thing was. I understand the idea was at the beginning her power was fueled by rage and pain, and now that she's dealt with that.

0: That pain and rage.
1: Yeah.
0: That actually was kind of cool. I like that.
1: Again.
0: That part I like.
1: First three episodes, very good.
0: But I... Oh, also, Soldier... What the fuck is up with Soldier Boy's... Or fucking Homelander's son? Where is he? Where is he? Because...
1: I don't know, dude. I actually... Like,
0: also, my...
1: The show irritates
0: Also, my
1: me.
0: Question is, you know how, like, he is different from all the other superheroes because he's the first one where, like, what?
1: Hello? Is somebody calling the show? Should we pick it up? Hello?
0: No, it doesn't go.
1: It's... Oh, is it not? Can I...
0: Hello?
1: Oh. Okay.
0: Did you talk to me, by the way?
1: Yeah. Sorry, the show just got like a random call, which has never happened.
0: But I guess what I'm... Wait, what was it? I lost my train of thought.
1: No, we're just saying everyone's just like underutilized.
0: Oh, yeah, everyone's underutilized. I completely agree. Also, my theory that I don't understand with the kid, with Homelander's son, right? He is not really powered by V, technically, because he is the child of Homelander. So it's like in his genetic code.
1: Mm-hmm.
0: So doesn't that mean that it can't be like fried out of him?
1: Mm-hmm.
0: Wouldn't you think that?
1: I don't know. Don't spoil shit for me, but I'm just like...
0: That's not spoiling. I'm just wondering if you would think like, do you think that he is... Like,
1: I don't know. I'm telling you the logistics of this season
0: can I tell you, messed up. Can I tell you though, a lot of people die. There's a lot of death.
1: Good. There should be. There should have been. I'm just saying that like the logistics, I'm a very nerdy person when it comes to like shows, when it comes to like...
0: Also, they took my one complaint with this episode. They tried to do too much in one episode. So
1: it was
0: so
1: too the short. Problem. Did you see his reasoning? He was like, oh, I feel like people would get bored.
0: Bro,
1: bitch, you better make that episode 2 hours.
0: But it's also, the episode's an hour and change. Like
1: you better make
0: and,
1: that an hour. You better make it two.
0: Girl.
1: Do you have... Jeff Bezos got the money.
0: I know. But I guess what I'm saying is...
1: I put how many years in... How many... When's the first season of this shit come out?
0: What, it was our freshman year or something that it came out or something?
1: I have to know.
0: Wait, did it come out our freshman year?
1: Because now you're about to piss me off. Like, 2019!
0: Yeah, bro. Before COVID.
1: I've given this show 7 years of my life. Why have we not... I just get irritated when, like, shows or movies like don't power scale or they mess up like logistics of things that you've previously established.
0: I think it's because what happens is they like what happens with a TV show like that is they get the like they didn't probably expect it to end this season and then they got told this is going to be your last season so they're like you have to fit everything in this one season.
1: A lot of this could have been cut this season. Let me think about what could have been cut. Oh, you know what could have easily been cut? The whole stuff with, what's his name? Giancarlo Esposito? That part,
0: where they're in that weird room together, where they're in the interrogation room?
1: That shit could have been cut.
0: Also, you know what
1: that.
0: Also I hated? Aside from maybe a little bit of the whole, you know, exploration of religion, whatever the fuck.
1: Cut
0: firecracker.
1: That.
0: Firecracker. Why the fuck are
1: cut,
0: you still...
1: Cut.
0: Why are you and your...
1: Cut.
0: Fucking milk titties still
1: cut.
0: On my screen.
1: Cut it all. Cut. I didn't like any of it. That could have been cut. I think this whole season should have been like, okay, Homelander.
0: Also, I really agree with you. I think we should have had like an Avengers Endgame level of battle. Like, where
1: it should have been soup on soup
0: no,
1: war,
0: bro. No, it should have
1: bro.
0: Been. Why is it that it's always the fucking seven on? There's not even the seven anymore. It's just fucking Homelander,
1: girl.
0: And the
1: I'm
0: deep,
1: telling you.
0: The deep is a fucking jack off.
1: Oh, deep been trash, bro. Been trash,
0: girl.
1: Boys eating, bro.
0: You
1: can tell I'm passionate about this show.
0: Which is so funny, just, like, because furious. He's literally Aquaman. Like he could have.
1: You could tell I'm passionate about this show, bro. I'm just like,
0: bro.
1: I get irritated, man.
0: I get irritated. I thought that
1: I almost don't want to watch this tonight because I'm just like, you're gonna piss me off.
0: I'll just spoil it for you.
1: No. I'm going to watch it. Some guy on the freaking treadmill today at like 7 a.m. was watching it.
0: Wait, could you text me your reaction?
1: Mm-hmm. Someone at like 7 a.m. was on the treadmill like watching it and like reacting. And I had to walk over. I said, bro, I know what you're watching. Shut up. I want to hear shit.
0: I...

0: Wait, let's go back to Obsession.
1: When the frick did you even watch this? You were out at the bars last night.
0: Oh, yeah, I watched it when I came home. I, like, went home and I...
1: At what, 3 a.m.?
0: Yeah, girl, I went to bed at, like, 3 a.m. last night.
1: Girl.
0: I went back. We dropped you off. Lucy brought me home.
1: Can we talk about how... Oh, that's not for our
0: Wait,
1: show.
0: No, continue.
1: I was just like, how was that op there last night? I told Jackson about that.
0: Oh, yeah. So also, she made eye contact with me and then started whispering to her friend. Like, we were like this.
1: Who was she with? An Asian girl?
0: An Asian girl, yeah.
1: Oh, I know who it is.
0: And so she was... I saw her and I was like, wait, you look familiar. And then I saw her again. And then she looked at me and she, like, waved at me and smiled. And then I was like, what? And then she, like, stared at me and, like, did the... You know when someone, like, looked at you and while talking to someone? And then she looked at me while talking to her friend and was like, and whispered and was like, would I kept, she kept like catching glances at me. And I'm like, bro, what?
1: You gonna keep playing? I tell you, go holler at your boy.
0: I'm gonna holler at your boy. And also, can we talk? I'm gonna say this one for one
1: bro,
0: second.
1: Bro, you said something too last night that you've been saying some funny stuff lately, bro.
0: Wait, what did I say? What was my line?
1: Oh. You were showing me someone. It's fine. This is our last show. This is we just gonna talk about whatever. You were showing me someone's boyfriend.
0: Mm-hmm.
1: Oh no! I was showing you someone's new boyfriend.
0: Oh yeah.
1: Me and Carly were showing you, and your reaction had me crying. It was so funny. It was really good.
0: Yeah, that was not that guy. Oh my god, I'm scared. Holy I'm man. Scared for everyone in that
1: god
0: house.
1: God just be making people.
0: No, God be throwing back a few green tea shots.
1: God just be put a little that, put a little this, put a little white there, put a little hair there,
0: put a little hair, put a little bit of hair there, put a little ego problem there,
1: yeah,
0: put
1: a little daddy
0: issues there,
1: call it a day,
0: little,
1: bro.
0: A little body dysmorphia there.
1: Ah man, y'all tripping.
0: But then, obsession.
1: Let's get back on topic.
0: For 2 seconds.
1: No, let's get back on topic.
0: But such, because I, and this is my take on it.
1: Mm-hmm.
0: The whole thing.
1: And everyone at home, like, should go watch
0: the
1: this.
0: The whole thing I think about it is like, the whole like idea of like the manosphere and the, the fucking incels, right? Because you have him. He has this girl, the one girl that he liked, that likes him, right? That girl isn't good enough for him, so he has to get the girl that he, you know, likes but does not like him back. And he obviously has to be like, you know, and his way to do that is by taking away her bodily autonomy. Because the problem with his wish is that his wish... You know, like the guy who got the $1 billion, there was just $1 billion that came down from the sky. Like there wasn't... Nothing.
1: Exactly.
0: There wasn't a problem, but his wish included taking away someone's bodily autonomy, and that's why there was that issue. And then you're gonna tell me that moment where she gains consciousness in the bed, and he said
1: she needs to win.
0: She
1: something,
0: said,
1: though.
0: First of all, she needs to win
1: she
0: something.
1: Needs, like I want her to.
0: Fuck, that was
1: bro,
0: a good
1: that's
0: performance.
1: Low-key one of the best performances I've seen in like a while.
0: Okay, I want to talk to you. The point
1: is that Ryan? No, I'm just playing.
0: You heard it here first. No, I think it's Teresa. No, I think
1: Ryan.
0: The man is Teresa.
1: And Ryan.
0: The girl is Ryan.
1: Yeah.
0: You know what I mean? Like the one being controlled.
1: We're going to get locked up, bro. They're going to lock our ass up, bro.
0: I'm just saying.
1: You know,
0: but,
1: what, you know what they put in the group chat today?
0: What?
1: Oh, sorry. I'm just... Maybe if we ever upload this to like Apple Music, we don't air this episode. Let me read you our group chat this morning. Mind you, this is like when I'm working.
0: Wait, I'm going to finish the story and I want your opinion.
1: Someone said, oh, I said, oh, Jackson, you're just not going to hang out or talk to us? Akshay said, you're not the first person to do that, so go ahead.
0: Wait, what's the one before?
1: I was like, oh, you're not going to hang out or talk to us anymore, Jackson, like as a joke. This is our group chat with all of us. And Akshay said, you're not the first person to do that, so go ahead. Was like, yo,
0: wait, but why
1: y'all gonna get me in trouble?
0: Wait, what was the thing that instigated you saying that about Jackson?
1: Oh, I think we're like joking about something.
0: Oh,
1: something stupid.
0: But then,
1: go ahead, finish your story.
0: Oh, wait, yeah, because The part that pissed me off the most. Wait, that's actually crazy. Wait, Akshay. Fuck yeah, Akshay.

0: Hey, I went to
1: Oh,
0: my
1: God.
0: first thing that I did. So they were in when she was in when they're in bed together, and he's sneaking out to go see the other girl.
1: Right, and the
0: And
1: real one
0: she
1: comes out.
0: and the real one comes out, and
1: Okay.
0: she says, "You've never dated me, like I'm like it's never been me. Like, please kill me." And his reaction is being with me really that bad, bro? What the fuck, incel? Like, what? And then he goes to that girl and wants to cheat on the girl that he wanted the whole time. So he that is the incel's problem, right? They think, oh my God, nobody wants me, nobody wants me. When someone wants them, they're like, but I don't want you, I want this girl. And then when they want them, they go off and cheat on them. What the fuck is that all about? Also, if he really cared, I'm talking about if he really cared. Remember when he first called the number before any shit went down? Nobody was dead. The worst thing there was an outburst at the fucking restaurant. Nobody was dead. And he called and he said, the only way that you can, get rid of this is to be killed. It wasn't until after that girl was murdered that he decided that he was going to try to do a wish. Why didn't he do that before?
1: Do what?
0: You remember when he went back to the store after the girl's head was bashed
1: Right.
0: in and he got another and he suddenly started having this deep desire to cancel this wish.
1: Yeah.
0: Why was that wish not before the girl got murdered? When she's.
1: Because he's stupid.
0: No, he's not. He's more than stupid. He's a fucking horrible person.
1: Yeah.
0: They literally, they were like, do you want to speak to her? And it was her
1: Oh, bro.
0: screaming.
1: Okay, so that's why dude, there's low-key a lot of lore here where they should. I'm not really usually for like franchising stuff. Like,
0: But I'm wondering if
1: this would be so good
0: as
1: as like
0: an
1: another as a
0: anthology.
1: sequel or anthology. Like, I want like a 10-episode series. Each episode's like an hour,
0: Kind of like a Black
1: directed by,
0: Mirror, like the Black Mirror vibe.
1: directed by like someone crazy each episode.
0: Yeah.
1: Like,
0: Also,
1: I want Donald Glover, like.
0: I think one episode where we like explore the other end of it. Like, what does it look like for her to be like possessed by this demon and then be
1: I
0: able
1: would
0: to
1: want to see
0: like,
1: that, or like the wish worded correctly.
0: no, the wish, no, I because I watched interviews with the director and he says the problem is not the one wish Willow, it's the fact that
1: It's
0: his
1: worded
0: wish,
1: poorly.
0: but it's not, it's beyond worded poorly, it's his wish took away her bodily autonomy. If I say, like, I want this person to be in love with me, I want this person to, be my best friend, I want this person to do whatever, like, you're taking away their ability to decide if they want you. So that's where the issue comes from. And then the whole thing with the podcaster is he did go at the very beginning and said, "Hey, I think she's acting weird. I think something's going on here." And he just kept being like, no, no. Also, why are they waiting so long to tell him all these things? Why are they waiting six, however long they did, for that girl to be like, oh, that the girl that you like and your friend have been hooking
1: Yes.
0: up? Why did they not say that
1: But
0: first?
1: also though, bro, Ian was low-key fat and chud, bro. Ain't no
0: No,
1: way.
0: Ian was
1: Ain't
0: fat.
1: no, listen, bro.
0: But
1: Ain't
0: I
1: no
0: think,
1: way Ian was hooking up with her, bro.
0: no, but I think the whole
1: Ain't
0: point of
1: no
0: that,
1: way.
0: no. I think the whole point of that is that incels think that the reason that they don't have, is because they're like chud and, girls don't want them and like the beauty standards are too high and girl, blah, blah, blah. Women, it's all women's fault for not wanting them. I think it just shows the idea of one, the nice guy trope, just because some guy seems like the sweet, innocent guy. Sometimes they just do that to disarm you and are actually just the most foul, horrible. Because, right, he kind of comes across as this like innocent, nice, like I'm gonna drive you home from the bar and does all these nice things. It's to disarm them so that then they can do their creepy, weird shit.
1: Bro, I'm telling you right
0: men
1: now,
0: ain't shit.
1: he needed to kill himself because.
0: No. But my
1: Bro,
0: thing
1: bro,
0: is,
1: also,
0: why did he not kill
1: wait.
0: himself
1: Sage,
0: earlier?
1: you low key, you going off the ridge right now, and I'm going off with you, but we need to go off even earlier than that. Bro was eating his
0: Cat!
1: cats.
0: And d no.
1: Oh,
0: No.
1: no. Oh,
0: But he
1: no.
0: didn't know. He
1: No,
0: didn't
1: bro.
0: know.
1: Bitch, he knew. Bitch, he knew. He knew that was a cat because
0: But he
1: remember he
0: didn't.
1: started throwing up.
0: Yeah, he did, but he
1: But
0: didn't
1: he
0: find.
1: did. Bro, from there, I would have been like,
0: No. Why did
1: No,
0: he
1: no, no.
0: eat the cat and come back to her?
1: Exactly. Bro,
0: Why did he see her duct tape that door shut?
1: Yo, listen, listen.
0: Bro,
1: If my
0: I
1: dog, listen, listen. I'm gonna tell you right now. Listen,
0: tell
1: listen.
0: me.

0: I'm gonna tell you something right now. Can I tell you? Listen, bro. If I'm with dating some white girl, right? My dog dead. First off, is she gonna pull him out of the freaking graveyard, right? Pull him out of the graveyard and then, like, take the dead dog and put it in my living room and make, like, a memorial. Okay. I would probably be all, like, you, for me, you, everyone gets three strikes.
1: Oh, so, no, I'm sorry, three strikes, but to me, I'm going to take it even earlier. You're dropping your snow off at the fucking, at her house, right? Mm. You're doing that. Mm. And she stops on her porch like that, comes to you and talks about how her dog is dead. Mm-mm. And starts tweaking out like that, and then gets in your car and tells you to drive.
0: So many red flags.
1: What would you do there? What would you do then?
0: Well, shoot, might depend who it is, because I already told you. Like,
1: I mean, I know who. I know.
0: I might need that.
1: Let's just say, guys, there was one person's name that was being repeated the whole movie.
0: Let's just say I might need one of them. But listen, though, I'll tell you right now. Okay, cool. You got two strikes now.
1: Okay.
0: If I'm bringing my lunch to work, and you're gonna cook the dead dog, and I'm gonna throw.
1: No, but he didn't know.
0: It's wraps, bro.
1: I agree. My thing is not. Also, I need to clarify. It's not he didn't notice that it was the cat until after he took a bite and then he threw up. That's why did he go back to her, and then he sees her covered in her own shit.
0: For those watching, like, we're not just saying that she was covered in sweat, poop and piss. Like, what? But I have to give it up to Indy. I think her name's Indy. Bro, I think that's probably one of the best horror performances. That's low-key a top three horror performance.
1: I would say the Holy Trinity right now for her is
0: Toni
1: Collette in Hereditary.
0: Oh, yeah.
1: And honestly,
0: Mia
1: Goth and Pearl.
0: Dude, but this is like up there. Like when she breaks out that freaking walk, bro. I'm like, I'm out.
1: Oh, wait, I need to send you the walk photo, the video, the boomerang that I guarantee, took of you.
0: I bet you, though, people love going to movies with us because they hear our reaction during the horror movies and they're, you
1: Did
0: heard
1: you see
0: them,
1: someone laugh?
0: They were
1: I
0: laughing,
1: literally was
0: bro.
1: Like, wait, there was something that I reacted to and like the whole theater started laughing.
0: Bro, when she came up to the car window, I was screaming. I was like, oh, shoot, bro. This movie was scary.
1: No, I feel like Jaden and I put on a performance. Like,
0: it was good.
1: That
0: movie was low.
1: That was really a good movie.
0: She's like, I also liked when they were at, the dinner, and she's like, no.
1: We were having a good time.
0: And, bro, one thing I don't play with, you are not about to embarrass me in public.
1: No.
0: You gonna mess up my aura, bro. You were not about to do that. So that would have been strike number 10,000, bro, for me.
1: Also, do you notice this? She mentioned that her dad had cancer like probably one time.
0: Glazed over.
1: No, one time, and then was like, never visited him. Never. Bro, what?
0: Mm-mm.
1: No, you know when I would have also called it wraps for him? When he woke up that one morning to his door duct taped shut.
0: Oh, hell no. Oh, no. See, but listen, though. If you notice, for those watching at home, you guys have to watch this. This
1: because
0: is one of the best movies.
1: Wait, let me finish.
0: In this show, right? Yeah, all them.
1: What I'm wondering,
0: group
1: though,
0: of friends, though, right? How many black folks you seen there?
1: None. Because
0: not one
1: be
0: black
1: there.
0: Person, bro.
1: Because they wouldn't be there.
0: Because, bro, that's why white folks, man, they're crazy, bro.
1: You know what I'm wondering, though? What would happen if she, like, made her wish and was like, I wish the last 3 months never happened?
0: Who wished?
1: If when she wakes up, when, what's her name, wakes up?
0: See, but I don't know, though, because technically, didn't she use her wish? Or was that, does that not count because that wasn't her?
1: I don't think that, I read something saying she did make a wish, but I don't think she ever did.
0: She did. She what used was her the wish? Wish.
1: What was her wish?
0: I think she said, I wish that bear would love me.
1: When did she do that?

0: hear it snap? It snapped when he was in the bathroom. He took the pills.
1: Yeah, when he was in the bathroom.
0: And all of a sudden he was like, oh. And then he walked out and started kissing her.
1: Oh, and that's why he tried to kill
0: Himself. Yeah, remember? And then you see like...
1: Oh my God, I didn't even like clock that.
0: Yeah, and then you see how the camera panned to like the box and the broken willow.
1: Yeah, because that was one of the ones that he bought for himself that didn't work.
0: Bro, first off,
1: like... Also, why did she start doing the whole like, if space is what we need, then that's what we need?
0: I think she's just...
1: trying to manipulate him.
0: Yeah. Bro, you know what was real crazy too?
1: Because that's why he tried to...
0: He was like, oh, you can have the bed. And she was like, okay, well, I will lay here and I will be by myself and there'll be nothing there for me. I will be sitting in this abyss of nothing. And I was just like, and he was like, okay, you got that. And she's like, okay. Man, she was good. I think the best scene of this whole movie was that bedroom scene.
1: Which one?
0: In the corner. And she started moving like, oh God, just thinking about it. Oh my God.
1: Because also, I think what it is.
0: Go ahead, keep talking. I have to take this call real quick. Go. Oh,
1: damn. But that's why he tried to throw up the pills because she made that wish, but it was too late.
0: My bad.
1: Right?
0: Say it one more time.
1: That's why he tried to throw up the pills because she made the wish to be like, I wish Bear would love me.
0: Yeah. No, I...
1: So he didn't actually... Wait, so that's why he, like, tried to pull Trig out in the bathroom.
0: Yeah.
1: Because also, what I'm wondering is if he truly cared about her, he would have done something when he first made that call.
0: 100%.
1: 100%. Because she's in prison for life, girl.
0: Well, yeah.
1: She killed.
0: I saw that he spoiled that, like, in the next movie he's making, like, she's going to be... It's revealed that, like, she's in prison.
1: Wait, is there going to be a sequel?
0: No, he's making another movie.
1: But not with her in it.
0: Yeah, I think it's just like mentioned a little bit.
1: But it's like in the same universe or something?
0: Yeah. He's good. Girl, what else has he made?
1: Nothing. He made a YouTube horror. It's Blumhouse.
0: These YouTubers are good, man.
1: It's Blumhouse.
0: That's why I'll see you next week for Blumhouse Backrooms.
1: Oh.
0: I can't wait for Backrooms next week, man.
1: We're watching that.
0: Oh, will you be here? You'll be here on Friday, right? Or Thursday night.
1: I'm moving till Saturday.
0: Okay, good.
1: Or till Monday.
0: Good. I can't wait. We have to watch that. We have so much to watch.
1: Bro, and I...
0: You know, the real question is, I would love to do our show still. That would be so fun.
1: Wait, I think we can. We should.
0: We should just make our own podcast.
1: We can do it on like... Yeah, we should just make our own podcast.
0: Oh my God, like that movie.
1: Wait. But... I don't know. I just really thought that it was good that I like when the men are the villain and like are shown as their true colors, because that, bro. Oh my fucking God.
0: No, this is really good though. Like that was a good
1: wait,
0: one.
1: Like what?
0: This was good.
1: No, I literally sat there and I was like,
0: for those watching, bro, she does this like walk thing that is.
1: No, it's.
0: I know it's not new. Maybe it's
1: not
0: new.
1: Look up. Here, wait. Look
0: it's,
1: up.
0: It, no, no, it's
1: wait,
0: not
1: can
0: new.
1: I show you, can I show you something?
0: It's one of the, like,
1: here, I'm
0: going to
1: show you
0: things,
1: something.
0: Dude.
1: I'm going to show you something that might creep
0: can
1: you out.
0: Can you imagine if you're with some dude that you begin, because you know you be in the streets, some guy that you begin with, and he starts walking backwards like that? Oh, my Lord, bro. Hell no. Literally, hell no, bro. I would be... spooked.
1: Look at this. Like, look at this.
0: Oh, Sage is showing me a little clip.
1: Like, Mama, have you watched that?
0: No. I don't like that. Bro, like, I don't rock with the walking back.
1: No, like...
0: Nope. No. That's it. But for those watching home, you guys, like, have to go watch this movie. Like, it genuinely is one of the best... It's one of the best movies I've watched this year. It's so good. Oh, Sage is showing me another clip of, like, this freaking... No, bro. No. I don't want to watch... I don't... No, Sage, I don't want to watch this, bro. Because I'm already sleeping, like... No. Mm-mm. Nope. Nope.
1: Okay, I just thought that this... But did you get, like, the incel, like, thing about it? Did you get that?
0: Yeah.
1: Yeah.

0: I don't know. I feel like, and then I just, and then the fact that he went there and said, I want $1 billion, bitch. If that was your actual friend.
1: I'm sorry. I'm just watching. Like, this girl has her whole ass out. Look, can you look at that? Sage, like, what are we doing as a society? I'm sorry.
0: Why even wear clothes?
1: I'm just like walking up these, like, please, this is so indecent. You're a freshman. Stop. I don't want to see. My eyes were just assaulted. Anyways, bro. Dude, we're wrapping up. We got 5 more minutes, basically.
0: We do. But I think we're going to continue this because this is fun. Wait, yeah, where are you going after this? You want to tell the kids?
1: No, I just got a little lunch.
0: Oh, just a little lunch. A
1: little lunch after this. What are you sipping on right now? A little matcha?
0: A little matcha?
1: Oh, I was supposed to vlog our last episode. It's okay. Sage, I heard that you have a lot of plans this week. You've already started.
0: No, I don't do that. But I don't do any. I don't participate in drinking or any of that. I'm not a part of that culture.
1: Hold on 1 second.
0: Do you know? I'm not.
1: Okay, so Sage just spilled his matcha because he's slow.
0: Bro. I almost spilled it all over the fucking radio station.
1: I don't know if I have much more to say because the movie was.
0: The movie was really good.
1: I actually think I want to go see it again.
0: I think it's just.
1: I can't bring my parents
0: But what
1: this.
0: I found out is, and I don't know about you, but I feel like horror is a very interesting way to examine like social issues. Because I feel like with early horror, that wasn't. But I kind of like how in the past, I don't know, like 10 years, mm-hmm. we've seen horror as a genre that doesn't need to just be, that can take on some kind of political commentary because it's horror, it's not based in reality, really. So you can't make any arguments based off of like how valid it is or whatever, but it's still commentary on something. And yeah. I don't know. I think that that's interesting.
1: Bro.
0: Because I think, because I'm someone who really likes stories
1: you
0: like
1: you don't love me. You don't love me.
0: But you know what? But like, I feel like it just shows that you can make, you know, socially engaging films while still making them entertaining.
1: Bro, my dad, see what you're freaking doing, bro. Why is my dad texting me saying, what are milk titties, bro? See, because you are a bad influence on people.
0: Okay, wait. Homelander, in The Boys, grew up like without a mom and without a dad. So he has really bad daddy issues and really bad mommy issues. And he has this weird affliction with like breast milk. So, Firecracker wants to, the first was the original, you know, CEO of Vought, and she was a mom, and would breastfeed Homelander, because that's how she would control him. And then Firecracker found this out, that he has this, you know, obsession with breast milk, and she started taking pills to help her produce breast milk, and that is how she's introduced in. That's like basically how she's introduced. So, Dr. Norwood, there you go. That's the explanation. So, she literally, first scene she's in, she takes her top off, squeezes her tit, okay, and milk comes out. And I'm not even like, I'm not joking. That's the true that happened.
1: That for happened, bro. Anyway,
0: well, y'all,
2: it's been a good run.
0: It's been a good run. I think we should continue this post grad.
1: I would low key be down too, because that was, I think this is probably one of my favorite things that I've
0: yeah, no,
1: up.
0: Me too.
1: It's going on my resume. It was fun.
0: Mine, it's already on my LinkedIn.
1: I thought that was really cool.
0: No, I really like the movie.
1: I'll have to let you know how The Boys is, but I'm bringing my parents low-key. I would go watch Obsession again. I thought that that's how good that movie
0: my
1: was.
0: My one thing with watching a horror movie again is it's not as, like, it's not visceral.
1: That's okay. I'm going to watch her walk, and I'm going to have enough. That's good. All right, I got
0: to
1: go.
0: Yep. Okay. Well, bye, guys. Everyone. You guys are all
1: cool.
0: Let's vlog.
1: Let me vlog real quick while we say bye.
0: Audio Visual Digest signing off. Let's say it.
1: Wait, hold on.

0: 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This is our last Audiovisual Digest episode.
1: Woo-woo!
0: It's been super fun.
1: Audiovisual Digest signing off.
0: Audiovisual Digest.
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0: We may do like a monthly show or something.
1: I mean, I think over the summer we can do a weekly show, bro.
0: I would low key be down. And should we just make our own podcast and like upload it?
1: Yeah.
0: I would be down low key. All right. We'll
1: stay tuned. Follow our Instagram at Audiovisual Digest.
0: Anything else you want to say to the people? I look so Asian in this video. Go ahead.
1: People, thank you for tuning in. Thank you for listening to our shenanigans.
0: And it's been great.
1: It's been great.
0: Everyone who tunes in. See you guys.
1: Y'all are great.
0: Audiovisual Digest signing out.
1: Peace out.
0: Bye.
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This here's a podcast for all the fellas trying out interviews. What will they tell us? 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Banter Business Bangers is a must with friends and strangers and special guests. 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It is the best. Yeah.

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1: Hey, you know that feeling when you tune in to Chapman Radio? It's just like magic. Student run since 1967, you're listening to Chapman Radio. You know,

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1: what I like.
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0: Hello. It's Bell Bottom Broadcast. I know we said that our last episode was going to be last week, and technically it was because DJ MK is not here, so this is more just like a one-off, like, bonus episode. But today we have a special guest. Guest, introduce yourself.
1: Afternoon, everyone. I am Caitlin's dad.
0: Yep. He's here to help me move out, so he decided to come on the show.
1: Oh, he left out one major detail.
0: What's the major detail?
1: The drive back to Kansas.
0: Oh, yeah, so we're driving back to Kansas, leaving Friday. It's going to be a long drive. So, yeah, going to be in for the long haul.
1: Yeah.
0: Yeah. But basically for today's show, my dad picked three songs of his. I don't know why he picked these. He'll explain later. And what I did was I picked, based off those artists that he picked, I picked songs from those same artists. And there's like one artist I don't really listen to, and then other two I kind of do. So I chose these songs today. I put a little less thought into it than my dad did. So yeah. We're going to go ahead and play the first song. Do you want to introduce?

0: right. That was Way to Love by the Black Keys, which I never heard before.
1: So the reason why I picked this particular track, I based actually my selections off going on a road trip.
0: Oh, smart. Okay.
1: And just because we are going to go on an extensive road trip starting off Friday. But if you picture in your head, like, the reason I chose this particular track again was that if you're going through the mountains or if you start like going up the mountain, like you're ascending, right? And this song like started kind of mellow at the beginning, and then it starts building like through the track, and it gets really like there's so much energy like four minutes in. I think it's a super long track, obviously. But like once you get to the top and that track is like hit its peak, and then it all of a sudden starts coming down just a little bit. So you're at the peak of that mountain, and you're there, like, and it's quiet. You're observing everything. So that was like the centerpiece of why I chose the Black Keys for that track.
0: Okay, that's a pretty good explanation. I'd agree. I think I've never heard this song before. I looked it up. It came out in 2014. And I think it sounds very kind of psychedelic. The drumming reminds me of actually Ringo Starr's drumming in the Beatles, because I think, you know, Ringo's known for being very simple yet effective. Some of those fills reminded me of some of the fills he's done. And yeah, it was a very psychedelic track. I never heard it before. And something a little, I guess, different from the usual Black Keys discography, maybe, or at least different from what I chose. I chose a pretty popular song from them. Have you ever seen the Black Keys in concert?
1: I have not, unfortunately. It's on the bucket list.
0: On the bucket list, okay.
1: Yes.
0: How long have you been listening to them?
1: Oh, for several years. It's an easy track to select because it's in my favorite playlist. And yeah, it's on heavy rotation. And yes, we'll be listening to that song.
0: Okay.
1: On repeat.
0: Okay. Well, I mean, speaking of road trip music, it's interesting. I recently discovered this about one of my favorite albums, Songs for the Deaf by Queens of Stone Age, is actually a album, like it's sort of a concept album of going on a road trip from LA to Joshua Tree.
1: Okay.
0: Which I thought, I mean, I'm not playing any Queens of Stone Age today, but I mean, we're kind of driving a little desert area, so I have to put but yeah, let's go on to my pick for the Black Keys. This one's a little more popular. It's Tighten Up.

0: Okay, that was tying up. I haven't really given a broad listen of Black Keys, so I've only listened to like 5 of their songs. But you know, I like that song. I think it's a lot more like pop rock maybe, and it's interesting. This band is actually a group of brothers.
1: Yep.
0: Yeah. Do you know anything about that, or just you just know that they're brothers?
1: They're brothers. That's that's all we know at this time.
0: Yeah. This album of theirs, actually, I think it's called Brothers, came out in 2010. It's like I'm pretty sure their most commercially popular album. I'd say I associate Black Keys with kind of, I don't know, maybe like the White Stripes, or actually, I don't know why I associate the Black Keys with the White Stripes, because it's kind of in the name, right? Black Keys, White Stripes.
1: Yeah.
0: I mean, they sound...
1: You see the similarities.
0: Little similarities here and there. But the Black Keys have been releasing music since the early 2000s. But I'd say their most... Yeah, their peak of, like, popularity was in, like, 2008

0: This album came out like 2010, 2012. Would you say that's accurate? Were you hearing a lot of Black Keys during that time?
1: Well, fun fact, they went on at least two hiatuses during their, you know, during the formative years. So that's why there's a span of time between albums.
0: Oh, okay, interesting. I didn't know that. I honestly don't have much more to say about Tight Enough, but I like the song. I should probably listen to it some more, but we're going to move on to the next pick.

0: That was Neil Young.
1: That was Neil Young. Yeah. So let's take you back to that mountain. Remember we climbed the mountain with the Black Keys. Yeah. We built up all the energy. We're at the vista. We've stopped. We're looking. We're taking in all the scenery. I thought it was kind of like a reason I chose that particular track was that it's got a calmness to it. If you could kind of picture again the mountain, like a gentle breeze, I thought it was just like a really good track to like really like take everything in to kind of appreciate that you made that journey there and you're taking all that in.
0: Yeah. Okay. That's some pretty good reasoning. Even in the track, they name places like I've been to Hollywood, I've been to Redwood. I mean, those are all places in California. But we love Neil Young on this show. Morgan really likes Neil Young, so I've heard lots of Neil Young. And we've also played some offshoots of like bands Neil Young has been a part of, like Crosby, Stills, Nash, and Young, and also Buffalo. We have not played anything from Buffalo Springfield. Have you heard of Buffalo Springfield? Do you know what
1: that
0: is?
1: I have not.
0: So Buffalo Springfield is particularly known for their one song.

0: song. Gosh, I'm forgetting the name, but I'm not going to play this song. I'm playing something a little less popular. They're known for the song For What It's Worth, which is a more like politically like Vietnam era charged song. It's pretty popular, has 800 million listens on Spotify, so I'm sure you'd recognize it, but I'm not going to play that song.
1: Okay.
0: I'm going to play a song from their album, from their 1967 album, Buffalo Springfield, again. But I'm going to pull up a little bit about Buffalo Springfield and Neil Young, because Neil Young's a pretty extensive artist, has had a lot of, you know, like I said, involvement in other bands. But Buffalo Springfield was formed in the 60s, very popular in the 60s, and I'm pretty sure Nash from Crosby, Stills, Nash & Young was also part of Buffalo Springfield, and they were in this band together, and they were formed in L.A., actually, so, yeah, in 1966. Forget that I said Nash. It was actually formed by, Neil Young, Bruce Palmer, Dewey Martin, I don't know who that is, and Stephen Stills, and Stills was part of Crosby, Stills, Nash & Young. And they didn't last very long because there was a lot of drug-related arrests, so the group disbanded in 1968. But of course, Neil Young went on to have a very successful solo career and also to be part of Crosby, Stills, Nash & Young. Let's get into the song. This is called Mr. Soul.

0: Okay, that was Mr. Soul by Buffalo Springfield. Came out in 1967. What'd you think?
1: I liked it.
0: Yeah.
1: I liked it.
0: Yeah, it was very, sort of correlated with the Vietnam War era. Very, like, driving drums and great guitar solo. Of course, lead vocals by Neil Young. I don't know. I don't have much to say about Buffalo Springfield other than that. I just thought I'd switch it up and maybe play... I almost played another song by Neil Young called Ohio, but I'm like, you know what? Let me do an offshoot of Neil Young just to, you know, switch things up. But we're going to go ahead and...

0: Okay, so we're back on that mountain, right?
1: Yeah.
0: And we're going to descend from that peak. And I felt like this song had some energy, like, because we were resting a little bit at the top there. And I feel like this particular track just kind of like had enough energy in it to where, like, kind of get you going and get you moving and get you back on the road. It was a great track. It was actually their breakout song in '82, if my facts are right. So, yeah.
1: Okay. Was NXS a childhood favorite?
0: Again, another artist that I've been listening to

0: quite some time. Picking the third track was rather difficult because I could have gone in so many different directions. Yeah. And I was like, first I was like, oh, I'm going to go for a loop, like throw everybody off.
1: Taylor Swift.
0: I could have thrown a Tay-Tay track, but yeah, I had to go a little bit older back in the back in the playlist. But back to the first two tracks, the fun fact of it, they're back-to-back on my favorites. So I really like those two artists, Neil Young and the Black Keys. But, yeah.
1: Any other, like, favorite bands or artists of the 80s or the 90s do you have in mind?
0: Oh, right off the top of my head?
1: Yeah, maybe even some artists that you used to listen to and you don't so much anymore.
0: I really am going to throw everybody for a loop. Here's Minor Threat.
1: Okay.
0: I don't, again, I have.
1: You use the cough button.
0: Yeah, I use that cough button. I have I would call it a very wide range of music that I listen to. Minor Threat be one of my favorites. They, like in the 80s era, it's just really raw energy music, and I still listen to them this day. It's one of my favorite bands, actually.
1: What about some REO Speedwagon?
0: Oh, are we talking about, you want to go REO Speedwagon and like Aerosmith, Journey? I listened to all that like in the, they're probably like mid 80s, I think we're at the height.
1: Yeah.
0: It's fun just because like a lot of those bands are touring, which is crazy.
1: Oh, yeah. That's true. Well, the thing is, you haven't seen the little graphic I made for the show. I'm going to show it to you now because there's a special picture. It'll maybe take you back to
0: let's see this graphic.
1: He hasn't seen it yet, by the way, for all those listening at home.
0: Okay.
1: Yeah. What was the inspiration behind that haircut?
0: Oh, okay. So I ride BMX Flatland and I've been riding it for a long time, like since like 85, 86. And it was kind of like that with writing that. We're listening to progressive music at that time, and kind of everything was progressive, like art and music and writing, and just we're kind of looked at. I hate not to use the word alternative, so that kind of this picture throws me back to like the Tony Hawk thing, like the hair he had, but. I'm curious of how'd you have access to that picture?
1: Oh, I don't know. I mean, you can pull up, yearbooks from KCK, like going way back. Yeah, you can find really anything.
0: Okay.
1: What age was that? High school? Middle school?
0: Late middle school, early high school, I think.
1: How'd you achieve that?
0: Achieve the actual haircut?
1: Yeah. Did you do it yourself?
0: We're talking, that was so long ago. You're really quizzing my memory here. Somebody had to cut it like a little bit to shape it, right? I feel like the listeners like have no idea, like they can't even put a...
1: Oh yeah, so if you aren't following Bell Bottom Broadcast on Instagram, follow us so you can see the picture. But basically, the haircut is like a sort of like crimped bang, like a bang.
0: I have no idea how they got crimped either.
1: Like it's short on one side and then like crimped on the other, and the bang is like covering the eye. It's a very distinct haircut. Haven't seen it too much.
0: Distinct. Interesting.
1: Yeah, very distinct.
0: Well, yeah, if you pull up some images of Tony Hawk, I know for sure he had that look. And not that I don't think we mimicked it, but that was like part of that 80s era, like the skate, like alternative rock, the punk rock era.
1: Yeah. Interesting. Just had to, go deep in the archives.
0: Okay.
1: But anyways, back to NXS. This song is off their album Shabu Shuba. It's an onomatopoeia of a rhythm in the song Spy of Love off of this album. And it came out 82. It has a whippet, a wiener dog on the cover for some reason. I don't know why. But I actually chose a song from the same album. This is The One Thing.

0: So yeah, that was my pick, the one thing. I chose this because, well, I like this song. It's good. It reminds me a little bit of, like, it kind of reminds me of, like, Ghost in the Machine by The Police, kind of the same era. Like, stuff about the effects and the sort of little, like, weird, like, keyboard effect. Or maybe not keyboard, like, xylophone or something. I don't know what was going on. What do you think of the song? I mean, obviously, you've heard it's off the same album.
1: Yeah, it's, like, one of the more popular tracks that they released, and yeah, it's good stuff.
0: Yeah, actually, yeah, it did. The one thing did really well. They released it as a single, and then like it just turned out so well that the band hired on the producer to produce three more songs, and then it turned into the album. Anyways, I told you I had some thoughts about NXS. I mean, I haven't given them like an extensive listen, but I don't know if I'd really listen to NXS past this album, because I've heard some stuff from the album Kick. Does that ring a bell? The album Kick,
1: yeah.
0: In 1986. I've heard like the most popular songs, like Never Tear Us Apart. I think that song's like decent. It's kind of dramatic, but like, you know, it's good. Need You Tonight, I don't remember what that sounds like. New Sensation, I'm not a fan of New Sensation. I'm not
1: that
0: a fan
1: was,
0: of that song.
1: How would you describe this? Like more, I don't know, not that it went to a different direction, but like way more pop. And it just like, it was definitely, they distracted from their, you know, the original sound, which some bands do. But to me personally, it wasn't one of my favorites or the favorable direction.
0: Yeah.

So that's kind of why I aimed more towards, you know, this album. And in my mind, NXS is kind of tied with U2, I think, in terms of, like, commerciality, time era. Sort of like U2, I'd say, got a lot more, maybe a little more poppier as the time went on. Actually, no, that's a lie. U2 had some interesting tracks in the 90s, and I only know that because when I was on Harry's show, he played me a U2 track, which is really interesting. Nothing like I'd heard before. But NXS and U2 kind of remind me of the same. I don't know. It just sounds kind of similar, like, in terms of production. But yeah, that's enough about NXS. We've got a bonus song. My dad didn't know any of the songs I chose, but this one is completely unrelated to any of the artists we've played, completely unrelated to the road trip concept. So yeah, this is Sure Shot by the Beastie Boys.

0: sure shot.
1: That, okay, you threw me for a loop, because I actually, you know, this doesn't go along with the road trip theme at this point, but it can be.
0: It could be.
1: We're going to be going, you know, when you're traveling across Kansas, we're going to throw some Beastie Boys in that mix, like going through the Flint Hills.
0: And
1: I should throw that up at like volume 50 or whatever the max is. Beastie Boys brings back a lot of great memories. License to Ill, the early 80s, like mid 80s, I think, was around 85.
0: Yeah, 86. Yeah.
1: So that's when the writing really jumped off, like going back to the BMX thing that we started writing Flatland, that particular album, the whole entire album was on heavy rotation. Yeah. I think that you weren't obviously

0: I don't know if you know the format of a cassette tape.
1: I mean, yeah, like side A, side B, you know, like
0: well,
1: vinyl.
0: Yeah,
1: but
0: I
1: like,
0: mean, like, but anyways, you had to flip, you know, flip that back and forth, like A side,
1: yeah,
0: B side.
1: And they get very worn out. I do know that.
0: Yeah, and you had that pencil. If they got caught, you got caught up in the cassette player, you had to like pull it all back together. But anyway, digress. But you are good study.
1: Yeah, I
0: will. I wow. Like, I'm, yeah.
1: Well, I mean, I thought you were going to play a Beastie Boys song, so like I was very ready to choose one, and then after I discovered you were doing the road trip theme and didn't choose any, I was like, well, I'm going to throw one in, because I know you've got the Beastie Boys book at home, you've got Paul's Boutique on vinyl, I associate you as a big fan of the Beastie Boys.
0: Yeah, avid fan for sure. So let's dissect, let's go back to my three tracks. What did you... Also, you didn't think I was going in that direction, but what collectively, what did you think of those three artists? Like, how I explained that through the show?
1: No, I liked that. I liked the theme. It was very thought out, and I liked all the songs. You know, obviously, I like, besides Neil Young, I don't have like a really big knowledge on NXS or the Black Keys, so I enjoyed getting to hear some new stuff. And you know, do a little research on the bands. But what's your favorite Beastie Boys album if you had to choose? Is it License to Ill?
0: I mean, that was the first one, so I have a lot of heart with that one. I don't really have like that one favorite.
1: Yeah.
0: That Paul's Boutique, that was, you know, that has a lot of hits on that one. I thoroughly just enjoy like everything that they've released. They've got a good story. Yeah, and I've got a lot of history with, you know, not just like writing to them, just listening to them, like with friends, just a lot of great memories like through the years.
1: Yeah. Well, I mean, I'm a big fan. I think License Still is pretty good. My personal favorite's Ill Communication, which is Sure Shot is the very first song off Ill Communication. But Ill Communication's got some really great, maybe even some less listened to tracks, some instrumental tracks, like Flute Loop, for example, Bodhisattva Vow, I don't know. There's just a lot of good songs off Ill Communication. I mean, License Still is good. License Still is, you know, classic. You know,
0: yeah,
1: Brass
0: that's a
1: Monkey.
0: Good term. That's a good term. I see that. Brass that's Monkey. A good term to use, like classic.
1: Yeah, but I think Ill Communication and Paul's Boutique 2 is a little more thought out, I think. A little less, like, you know, I don't want to say childish. More like mature. I think.
0: Oh,
1: like,
0: they've matured over the years.
1: Yeah, it's a little more mature, you know. But yeah, well, it's 4:49, so that's the end of the episode. Thank you for coming on. How was it? How was your experience?
0: Yeah, I'm stoked. This is like my first opportunity being on the radio.
1: Yeah.
0: And I didn't know what to come into, like, as far as expectations, but yeah, it was like fun, like breaking down the tracks and yeah.
1: Well, thank you so much.
0: Yeah.
1: And, well, we're leaving for Kansas on Friday. Yeah, thank you for listening, and we'll catch you next semester.
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0: We've got thrills, romance, mystery, and more.
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3: 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I already know.
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3: 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It was actually me!
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